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6: even harder. I'm Dave Anthony, Fox News. That's what the U.S. did on a sixth consecutive night of bombing. Central Command says they hit military targets from air defense to infrastructure. Iran State TV says bridges were taken out. Fox's Peter Ducey reports.
7: The war planners here at the White House are trying something different. They started bombing overnight roads and bridges around Bandar Abbas. The U.S. is trying to take out these bridges and roads, hoping to isolate the IRGC so they cannot resupply their people near Bandar Abbas, which is the key to controlling the Strait of Hormuz.
6: Iran trying to control that shipping waterway and has retaliated again today, launching missiles and drones at Gulf countries with U.S. bases, including Kuwait, where a power plant and water desalination facility were hit, causing widespread damage. China is denying it interfered in U.S. elections, especially in 2020, like President Trump claimed in an address last night.
8: 18 states have been bought, stolen, or hacked by China.
6: Fox's Aisha Hosni reports.
9: He has announced that he's declassifying a trove of documents that he claims reveals vulnerabilities in our election system. Those documents are now posted on the White House website. He's alleging that China hacked and gathered voter information on some 200 million Americans over a number of years.
6: Democratic Senate Leader Chuck Schumer called the Trump speech a pathetic attempt to deny the president lost the 2020 election. Two people are now dead in the Texas flooding disaster caused by more than 2 feet of rain this week, sending rivers and creeks overflowing in communities, including Uvalde.
10: Water rushing through all of the main roads in that town. Everything shut. Businesses and homes being inundated. First responders moving as fast as they could to get evacuations going and rescues. Over 200 people rescued in the past several days across the region.
6: Fox Weather's Robert Ray in San Antonio. 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
6: Change is coming in Britain, where the Labour Party has just confirmed Andy Burnham, a new member of parliament, will be the party's leader and later become the next British Prime Minister.
17: Andy Burnham's rise to the top of British politics has seemed as inevitable as it has sudden. Making no secret of his ambition, the Mayor of Manchester manoeuvred himself back into Parliament while Prime Minister Keir Starmer struggled to hold on to power. When Burnham won a special election last month, Starmer announced within days that he would resign. Only one name was put forward as a potential replacement. That means today's special Labour Party conference is a formality. On Monday, Burnham will achieve his ultimate goal and receive the keys to 10 Downing Street. In London, Jonathan Savage, Fox News.
6: It'll be a somber evening on New York's Long Island, remembering a disaster in the sky on this date 30 years ago.
18: Families of the 230 people who were lost aboard TWA Flight 800 will gather at Smith Point on New York's Long Island to remember their loved ones 30 years after the tragedy. The crash happened 12 minutes after takeoff from John F. Kennedy International Airport on the evening of July 17, 1996. The Boeing 747 was headed to France and Italy when it exploded and went down in the Atlantic Ocean. A memorial sits at the Smith Point County Park, and families mark each anniversary by placing white roses in the water. Among those set to attend are the TWA Association president, who lost his niece in the crash, as well as a group from Pennsylvania who suffered the loss of teenagers who were on a school trip. In New York City, Tanya J. Powers, Fox News.
6: More selling is in store on Wall Street the day after losses. Dow futures are down no more than 200 points. NASDAQ futures falling over 400. At golf's last major of the year, the Open Championship in England, American Jackson Suber, who led after round one, is now two shots back on day two. Lucas Herbert, the leader at 8 under par. I'm Dave Anthony. This is Fox News.
19: ESPN 93.5. Johnny, go ahead and say hello.
20: Hello, Diane. It's great to be up here in Philo.
19: Yeah.
20: And Stevie J's taking a trip.
19: Yes, he is. You guys have a family reunion coming up, which is delightful. Isn't it awesome that you guys can all get together there in Ohio?
20: Yes, it's south of Akron. It's a nice spot. And it's the 98th Tryon Family Reunion, started in 1929.
19: Wow. And your mom was within, right?
20: She was, well, her mother was with child, yes. And that child was mom.
19: Exactly.
20: And she's the only one who can say she was even somewhat there.
19: That's
20: she
19: right.
20: Doesn't remember that.
19: Of course.
20: But yeah, it's amazing, and it's going on. I think we're up to sixth or seventh cousins, you know, I think.
19: Yes.
20: That's... But we're like the fourth level, and then there's at least two below us that'll be there. So there'll be 80 or 90 people there, and it's fun. Mom goes every time she can. So
19: that's
20: she's,
19: right.
20: She wants to go. She's on her 98th.
19: Man, but that's awesome. Of course, she always says she's 29, so I wasn't
20: well, and that was
19: sure of the change.
20: She's referring to her birth year, which is 29.
19: Yes, that's right.
20: So you can figure out how old she actually is.
19: Greg Sillier, are you with us?
21: I am with you, folks. Good morning.
19: Good morning. We'll have our forecast now, and it's brought to you by the Urbana Park District. They're excited about the youth theater presentation of Frozen happening at the Urbana High School. It's tonight and tomorrow at 7. There's matinees on Saturday and Sunday at 2. So check it out, urbanaparks.org. Greg, I think we're coming out of what was a heat blast. Got a little bit of rain, possibly?
20: Well,
21: yes. Well, yeah, that's beginning to come to fruition, and a couple of other issues, at least for some areas north and east of Champaign, some of our northern and easternmost listening areas, dealing with that phenomenal smoke plume. You got up towards parts of Ford and Iroquois counties yesterday, and northwest Indiana, the I-65 corridor, right around West Lafayette and northward from there. Visibilities were down to a couple of miles, if that. You had to have the low beams on, dealing with all that smoke and ash and debris coming out of the Canadian and north of Minnesota fires, and that trajectory is a little farther north and east for this morning out of that area, but another north and eastbound warm front, so not quite the heat, but the humidity surging right back in. The dew points are well into the 70s, and we got a couple of showers already beginning to break out, slow moving, and a couple of healthy downpours around Gibson City, Loda, south of Sista Park, one cell moving up around the Chatsworth area out of McLean County, a pretty good storm as well, small, but to the east and southeast of West Lafayette and Purdue. So the south is already hopping and a popping out there. 76 at Willard and Savoy. Now Acton St. Joe at 75. Clinton is 75. Mid-70s around Bloomington, Normal, and all throughout East Central Illinois. And already kind of a clammy feel out there. Hot, humid weather either side of 90. So that's not bad, but the humidity will be up and elevated and still chasing around. A couple of showers, maybe a thunderstorm this morning. Better odds and coverages despite still being scattered this afternoon and evening time with a low down to 73. Tomorrow, again, rinse and repeat. A couple of showers and thunderstorms in the morning hours. Better likelihood, but only about half the area tomorrow afternoon with a high around 91 and a light southwest wind. There'll soon be some peaks and pokes of sunshine as well. We'll briefly dry the air out on Sunday at 86 with a northeast wind, bring back a south wind and humidity and maybe a thunderstorm early and late in the day on Sunday, but Monday, with, again, small chances on Monday, partly sunny skies and 88. Finally, a stronger cold front comes through before daybreak Tuesday. Sunshine, low humidity 87 there. Cooler, drier, as mentioned, Wednesday, Thursday, Friday highs, upper 70s and low 80s. Pleasant overnight lows as well, down near 60. For CBD Broadcasting, I'm meteorologist Greg Solgay.
19: Thank you, Greg. All right, that's what we got for the weekend. I'm Diane Ducey. Johnny's joining me in studio. Stevie's getting ready for the trip.
20: Yeah, I'm going, but he left a little earlier. Okay. He's got to get up there for some reason or other. So Okay. We're just going to talk about whatever you want to talk about.
19: Well, man, we might as well start with Carol Ammons was on the courthouse steps yesterday, and the Ammons plead not guilty, and a jury trial has been set for September. So let's hear a little of that clip.
0: And it speaks for itself. Today is about respecting the judicial process. I'm going to keep my comments focused on those proceedings. I maintain that these allegations are not true, and I look forward to responding to them through the legal process where the facts can be fully examined. My legislative record is clear, and it speaks for itself. Today is about respecting the judicial process. I'm going to keep my comments focused on those proceedings.
19: Okay, so that's what we have as far as a statement on the courthouse steps in Urbana yesterday.
20: And well, both she and her husband were indicted, mm-hmm, I guess. Mm-hmm. And now they may have to stand trial. And I'd hate to be indicted, I can tell you that.
19: Yeah.
20: Because you don't even know what they're doing. And then it comes at you. And,
19: right. What kind of evidence have you got?
20: And I think it's great that in this country, we can still kind of at least hear our side of the story.
19: Yes. And innocent until proven guilty.
20: Right.
19: So maybe we should just leave it at that. I know on social media there's all kinds of accusations and the history is being brought up and all of this. But
20: well, you'll find that about you and probably me.
19: Absolutely.
20: And a lot of us have a lot of accusations
19: absolutely,
20: on social media.
19: Absolutely, which is why I haven't run for office. I know you actually had gone through that.
20: We didn't have social media when I ran. I ran when Ross Perot was running for president.
19: Okay, gotcha.
20: So it was fine.
19: Fine.
20: If there would have been social media, though, there would have been accusations.
19: I'm sure
20: about that.
19: And, you know, that's just changed everything. And so many people, I feel like, Johnny, feel so contentious and bitter and negative these days. You know, we're just coming out of the 4th of July and America's 250. And I was trying to be positive, but...
20: Well, we have a lot of positive. I think the good news about social media is there is both sides of the story. There's about 50 sides to the story. The hard part is which one's close to the truth.
19: Yeah.
20: But it's very difficult to, quote, cover something up, end quote.
19: Mm-hmm.
20: It's everywhere.
19: Right.
20: And so you have, and that makes it hard, but it's better than never really having a shot at any other perspective.
19: Well, in our fast pace today, oftentimes we just get a tiny clip of what happened.
20: Right.
19: I mean, you think of the primetime address yesterday. I don't know if you heard President Trump talk yesterday.
20: Oh, yeah, I was listening.
19: Okay.
20: But I had to go to Fox because the other networks wouldn't carry the presentation.
19: That's right.
20: And which is, to me, just says we don't want our viewers to hear this, which is, that's what my worst case scenario is, because we don't want them to know what's really going on. Mm. But it might just be, oh, I don't want to hear this trash. It's so all made up. But but the speech was basically what they've released in terms of evidence or investigation results that they've been working on where elections are concerned. That's my top issue anyways, elections. But it wasn't any kind of this, that, or the other. Then in these categories, we've done these investigations. Here's the evidence. So I think now you have to look at what did they find out and what do we got?
19: So how would you sum up things? The part that I saw of the presidential address yesterday in prime time, and of course you can chime in as a involved listener here on ESPN 93.5 at 217-359-2255 on the Fisher National Bank text line, but the election integrity and the accusations that the Republic of China was involved in all of that. Did you hear that part?
20: And I haven't done a whole lot of even reading about that aspect.
19: And me
20: of it.
19: Either.
20: I talk about the process of allowing registration through Election Day, which makes it very easy to get registered, and then you can also vote remotely, and that kind of thing has got to change, or you don't know who is a legitimate voter or not. Mm-hmm. I mean, they've had the California sheriff who investigated, and they were all over him for looking. But there was a guy who lived in Pakistan that registered and voted in the county he was running for sheriff in. It's like, what? He wasn't here. He hadn't been here in absentee ballot. He voted from there. That's the system you got to change. You can't have that kind of a loophole.
19: Right.
20: And all those areas, the drop boxes, to me, are the worst because a vote can come out of nowhere. They show up in boxes.
19: Right.
20: And if you're talking about, for instance, a lot of people are passionate about the voter ID. You have to show you're a citizen. But if you have the drop boxes, that goes away because there's nobody there but the box.
19: Mm-hmm.
20: It's just a box
19: mm-hmm.
20: of votes. Mm-hmm. How do you know? Well, we have a system.
19: Why would you check the signatures.
20: But why would you have that system? Why? Oh, well, more people can vote. No, more people can vote. I'm okay with early voting, so you can get in and vote. Everybody is, there's a precinct close enough to just about everybody. I mean, really and truly just about everybody if they want to go vote. And so we don't have to create a system that takes so much more scrutiny and presents some opportunity for questioning. It's got to be a little better so we know who's running our counties and states and country really are who we want to be there.
19: Right.
20: That's the whole thing.
19: All right. Well, we're kind of touching the tip of the iceberg on the political realm as John Cacciatarian joins me, Diane Ducey in studio, Stevie J with the day off today. We have the Cardinals back in action against Arizona and your Redbird Recap here on ESPN 93.5 at 7:15.
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2: The Cardinals return from the All-Star break tonight to open a three-game series with the Arizona Diamondbacks in Phoenix. Michael McGreevy will take the ball for the Redbirds. He's 4-7 with a 3.01 earned run average. He was 1-1 with a 2.19 ERA in two July starts, and this will be his first career appearance against the Diamondbacks. Righty Merrill Kelly will go for Arizona. He's 7-8 with a 5.38 ERA. Kelly gave up three runs in a loss at Busch Stadium last month. First pitch is set for 8:40 Central Time. Ameren Total Access pregame show is at 7:45. The Cardinals yesterday announced their 2027 season schedule, which opens in Cincinnati March 25th. The home opener is set for April 1st against the Kansas City Royals. I'm Joe Pott for the Cardinals Radio Network. 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
19: All right, we have Minnesota at Wrigley to take on the Chicago Cubs. It will Colin Ray on the mound for the Chicago Cubs and Bailey Ober for the Twins. 7:05 first pitch, heard over on US 105.9. We also have the Chicago White Sox in action at Toronto at 6:15. And Chicago White Sox using Anthony Kay on the mound. Have you been watching any of the World Cup soccer action, Johnny? I know with you being involved in some of these summer camps for the kids who are interested in more of a religious path, they're probably talking soccer, right?
20: Well, maybe. No, there's a lot of soccer throughout the country. I haven't ever played much soccer, and played a lot of football, real football.
19: Yes.
20: And they call soccer football across the world.
19: That's
20: so
19: right.
20: We're the only ones that say football. American football is the game that I liked. I haven't watched a whole lot of soccer. I watched our USA team a little bit.
19: Yes, me
20: and
19: too.
20: And I was actually watching when that guy kicked a goal over these guys standing in front of him right to the corner. That was the last game we won.
19: Uh-huh.
20: That's amazing how he put that in the corner.
19: Unbelievable with these headers and their accuracy on the kicks. Well, we've got France versus England for kind of the consolation prize on a Saturday at 4, tomorrow at 4, coming out of Florida, and that on Fox. Always fun to watch the game at Pia's, 1609 West Springfield Avenue, with a lot of other soccer fans and the specials that they'll have. And Spain and Argentina, of course, with Leo Messi involved in that game.
20: And then there's a young superstar on the other team.
19: Okay.
20: So I know that much.
19: And, okay, good.
20: There's two obviously good teams, and that'll be for the FIFA Cup.
19: Exactly. So that's coming up.
20: Event.
19: And of course, the Open is going on. It looks like at 8-under, Lucas Herbert, or it could be Hebert, since I've been down in Louisiana and I know.
20: Probably Herbert.
19: Okay. And round two is in progress now there in Southport, England. All right. As far as our weather forecast, we are at 77 now. A little relief on the heat with a high of 87 and a chance for an afternoon shower, thunderstorm coming our way. Fox Business Minute coming up on ESPN 93.5.
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5: Insured Travelers is reporting a better-than-expected quarter. It was seeing lower catastrophic losses than a year ago. The stock's up 3.5%. North Carolina-based financial firm Truist is also reporting upbeat earnings. It was helped by its investment banking business, trading, and wealth management, though Truist shares are narrowly lower. Technology shares losing ground again today. Netflix is among the losers. The streaming giant says it expects revenue and profit gains to slow in coming months. The chip sell-off is dragging into another day on concerns that stocks have moved too far too fast on high expectations for the artificial intelligence build-out. And crude oil prices remain over $80 a barrel, Brent crude at $85. That's your Fox Business Report. I'm Jenny Cosolda. 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
19: Johnny, Brother Johnny. Well, thanks for coming in.
20: Good to be here. I always like kind of looking out the window at Philo's Main Street, yep. The center of the universe.
19: Where you ran around as a kid. Oh, but actually, yeah. You know, was it a sabbatical that your father took to India and you had a chapter of your life there for a year or two?
20: 1 year in India and 1 year also in Los Angeles, okay. When I was 8 years old.
19: Okay.
20: Where you could ride your bike all around downtown LA at 8 years old. Probably shouldn't have even been doing that, but it was a different time.
19: Absolutely. I mean, I rode my bike early '60s. All over
20: the It was early '60s.
19: Yes. And with me being the youngest of six Ducey kids in Tolono, I'm a third generation Tolonoan. You know, you and the Ducey family and the Ketchetarians used to run around a lot.
20: Oh, today. Yeah, we would it was interesting because there was just a lot of interaction. Unity High School put you in contact with the Sidney Sidoris Pasoda in Tolono.
19: Absolutely.
20: And so and listen, I mean, Philo's always been the best, but you know, you guys were not that bad.
19: I don't think so. I don't think so. Tolono's always the biggest, brightest kid.
20: No, seriously, though.
19: We had that rivalry going up because we had all the elementary schools in the different towns
20: and
19: at
20: played,
19: the time.
20: Yeah, we played sports
19: and
20: against
19: we played against
20: Philo versus Tolono.
19: Absolutely.
20: Yeah.
19: And see, I went to St. Thomas, so I was a little unusual in the sense that I was coming to Philo all the time. But I went to kindergarten in Tolono because they don't started in first grade at St. Thomas. But long story short, you know, when I used to play Philo in softball, I remember Melinda Levenhagen pitching to me and I caught the pitch. You know, she essentially hit me and I threw it back to her and then I put, you know, the bat
20: You're
19: up on my
20: to
19: shoulder.
20: Go to base,
19: yeah, that's what the official said. The umpire's like, Diane, take your base. I'm like, why? You know, I'm ready to hit it. You
20: but
19: know,
20: we did get to know all kinds of other families and different groups from around the area and it was really fun. And mm-hmm. I think it's in Unit 7, it's kind of the same thing. You've got the Unity East and West, mm-hmm. but they're coming from all the different towns.
19: That's true. Now, we also have kind of music as a parallel in our life of being a big influence to me with your mother playing the cello and really for the symphony.
20: Well, Unity High School's music program and their drama was a big part of my high school
19: years. All the musicals.
20: Yeah.
19: And you think
20: all the ensembles and the choir.
19: And see, because I was the youngest of six Ducies and all of the other five, in musicals, and then, you know, that's essentially how Stevie and I's relationship started. Okay. I was one of his kids, and the King and I, and Anna, the, you know, person who was Stevie's nurse or nanny or whatever, it was your wife, Bobby.
20: Well, now that, you're talking about the King and I.
19: The
20: and,
19: King and I.
20: And she, yeah, she was teaching his
19: that's
20: kids.
19: Right.
20: Anna and the King was the
19: and
20: name of the musical.
19: Right.
20: But no, I think we should probably, when Steve gets back, we'll sing a song. We should sing a song. Because we all sang in the Unity High School choir.
19: I don't know about that anymore.
20: Yeah. Then Steve liked to sing. He sang quite a bit through his career in public.
19: Yes.
20: And
19: it's
20: a great
19: William Orful was his vocal
20: right.
19: coach back at the U of I and had such a big influence. So many people have had Stevie sing at their weddings and things like that.
20: William Orful was a famous singer who was
19: Old Man River.
20: Old Man River.
19: Mm-hmm.
20: In Porky and Bess.
19: Right.
20: So, yeah.
19: So, and such a distinguished person, professor, to be, you know, at the University of Illinois.
20: No kidding.
19: And for him to be kind of, I don't know, tenacious, someone who just wouldn't take no for an answer on Stevie's side when it came to William, you know, actually being his
20: Yeah, I guess so. He talked him into it.
19: Yeah, he talked him into it. That's just put it that
20: And
19: way.
20: He was a great guy. Stevie says it was really quite an experience.
19: Absolutely. But again, your mom being so musical and taught so many people with the piano lessons and things like that here in Philo, whereas my mom played the organ at St. Pat's Church over 40 years. And I was Harmony to her soprano, it's like I hear Harmony now.
20: Yeah.
19: And that's practically all I can sing. When people say, hey, lead us in the Christmas carols, I automatically sing Harmony, so I'm not a good lead.
20: Well, but I'm but more you got to have the harmony. No, that's key. You got to have good harmony.
19: Exactly.
20: So it's, it all comes together.
19: So it's nice to take a glimpse at our families and stuff. And Stevie's out of town here, and we get a chance to get kind of chummy about our history. And, you know, my brother Michael and Gary involvement in Deuce Construction. It's always fun when you, as a business person, get to visit with my family on that level too.
20: No kidding. And we were pretty much same age. The kids, you were off the charts.
19: I mean, yeah, class of 85.
20: Just a
19: that's
20: kid,
19: right.
20: But the rest of your siblings were matched up with Mary
19: right.
20: and Greg
19: exactly.
20: and Steve and I.
19: And another kind of weird parallel has been Gary Ducey, my older brother, has married Michelle Coster, and her mom, Yvonne, was off Hill Street in Champaign, went to Holy Cross Church and things like that. And I think you lived in that neighborhood.
20: We were right there. And when I was, I think, three.
19: Right.
20: We'd all run to the neighbors, the Costners and the Kachaturians and a whole group of kids.
19: That's right.
20: And go to the only house with a TV and watch Popeye.
19: Todd and John's, John Messman was also in that neighborhood. I don't know.
20: Now, there are people out there writing, going, what are these two talking about?
19: Exactly. You're right. We're going to get
20: because off. Because that would have been like the 50s.
19: You're right. Sorry about that. Okay, so we'll get more focused as we come back. We've got the news coming up. Of course, Greg Soulier with his weather forecast. Looking like a good weekend. I know the British Open is going on. Josh Whitman extended through 2036. So it's awesome since he's been here since 2016. Oh, we were going to mention this St. Joe helicopter crash that happened at 7:15 last night.
20: Yeah, crop duster hit some wires. In.
19: Right.
20: But I think everybody's okay.
19: Yes, he's been the pilot's been taken to the Carl Hospital and is in serious condition. So certainly prayers going out to him. But that was something that happened at 7:15 in the country area of 2000 East, 1700 North in St. Joseph yesterday with a crop duster St. Joe helicopter crash, one of the trending stories in our area this morning. But again, it seems like the pilot had survived. ESPN 93.5, it's 7:30. 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
9: News. I'm Gian Gelosi. The U.S. expanding the air campaign against Iran.
10: The targeting of roads, bridges, and bases around the port city of Bandar Abbas is significant because it cuts off Iran's Revolutionary Guard Corps supply routes, essentially isolating them. Bandar Abbas is key to controlling the Strait of Hormuz.
9: Fox's Madeline Rivera, Iran retaliated with attacks on U.S. allied countries across the region. Catastrophic flash flooding in Texas killed at least two people with states of emergency declared across 59 counties.
11: Over 2 feet of rain has fallen and inundated rivers, streams, and creeks from across the region. Uvalde yesterday, we woke up to just apocalyptic scenes as water rushing through all of the main roads in that town.
9: Fox Weather's Robert Ray, Andy Burnham officially declared the leader of Britain's Labour Party. 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
0: a look at local news. Applications are open for the Illinois Workforce Pell application for short-term workforce programs. Workforce Pell is a federal expansion of the Pell Grant program. It allows eligible students to use Pell funding for short-term workforce training programs aligned with in-demand occupations. Applications close August 31st. Urbana City Council may soon face its third vacancy of the year after Ward 6 Alderwoman Grace Wilkin announced she'll step down at the end of July. Wilkin didn't give a reason but said she hopes the council votes on a long-pending surveillance ordinance before she leaves. Two other alderwomen resigned earlier this year, leaving multiple seats to fill. Champaign-Urbana Public Health has confirmed a contagious tuberculosis case connected to Edison Middle School. They're evaluating students and staff who may have prolonged exposure during last spring semester. CUPHD says summer break reduces the risk of spread, and only those contacted directly need testing. You're locally up to date from the Stevie J Broadcasting Newsroom. I'm Jim Miller.
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6: Logan, everyone, let's check weather for Central Illinois. Champaign, Urbana, and vicinity. Going to be a hot and humid spell of weather for the next couple of days, close to the 90-degree mark this afternoon. Variably cloudy skies already, some spotty to scattered shower activity breaking out. A couple of thunderstorms will get mixed in this afternoon. Light wind and plenty of humidity in the air both today, tonight, and tomorrow. Overnight lows tonight, muggy at 73. Shower thunderstorm threat this evening, and again overnight tonight. Tomorrow, more sun and clouds, more heat and humidity around 90 again. A couple of more scattered showers and thunderstorms both morning and afternoon. Light southwest to west wind will bottom out tomorrow night in the upper 60s, and some drier air with sunshine, less humidity, with a high around 86 for the day on Sunday. Back into a warm and humid Monday, 88 to 90 with a thunderstorm chance early and late. We'll start the drying process with sunshine and 87 for the day on Tuesday. Humidity down with temperatures as well Wednesday. Highs there in the lower 80s with upper 70s and lower 80s. Nights near 60. Pleasant weather for next Thursday and Friday. Lots of sunshine too. For CBD Broadcasting, I'm meteorologist Greg Solier.
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3: Turn it up. Gotta love Layla. Derek and the Dominoes, Eric Clapton back in the day.
4: Well, you're going back to your what, disc jockey days.
3: That's right. That's my zone.
4: That's fun stuff. And
3: love
4: knowing all
3: my
4: the,
3: music.
4: I wish I knew the songs like you did. The names of it and a little history because I love the song.
3: That's right.
4: And then I said, where was that song from?
3: Yeah,
4: I can't remember.
3: Yeah. I mean, my first gig, K104, was in 89. My first paying gig. I mean, I started in radio really in 85 at WEIU. But, you know, playing music has always been my zone until Stevie and I came together here to start this in, what, 2010, I think it was.
4: Okay,
3: wow.
4: Well, that's a new kind of format.
3: Yes.
4: But
3: he was
4: too.
3: Used to it with talk being in his
4: But he
3: background.
4: Also did the songs.
3: Yes, that's right. So. Because he spoke at my graduation because he was the afternoon DJ at WLRW and everybody, you know, he came to talk to my speech class and all of that. Johnny in studio here on ESPN 93.5. I'm Diane Ducey. We were just hitting a little bit
5: Good
3: of what's happening
5: everybody.
3: In
5: Martha
3: the
5: McCallum.
3: Moon in the news.
5: Breaking right now on the story, a brand new wave has just begun of U.S. strikes. This is night 6 now in a row of this round of targets that are being hit in Iran. CENTCOM has announced that just about an hour ago that is underway. President Trump, as we know, over the past 24 hours is said to be reportedly considering some new bombing targets. Karg Island, which obviously has been central to all of the discussion, it's a major hub of the oil storage facilities and putting onto shipping that goes through the strait for Iran. So that is a very core facility for them. Also, there's on the right-hand side of your screen, this area that is known as Pickaxe Mountain. It's believed to be a fairly new nuclear facility. Areas might still be under construction, but there's some consideration about disabling that area as well.
3: All right, Johnny, can you give us your take?
4: Well, we're back to bombing Iran because the peace deal just isn't panning out since they won't stop shooting at ships and other things. Mm-hmm. And it's frustrating because you do have some people in Iran that definitely want to stop, maybe just for a while, but let's hold this off. And Trump's willing to do that. Have some people in Iran that definitely want to stop, maybe just for a while.

0: you can't trust him at all. But he's in a bind with that. And I don't know whether he had a lot of choice. I do think they were very close to a nuclear weapon. It does appear they would have attacked Israel. That's been their reason for life, is to get Israel. And in any case, couldn't risk it. And they were moving clearly way past anything we tried to do with Obama. Here, you can't do this, you can't do... Well, they were doing all of it. Mm-hmm. And that's irrefutable. So, wow, you got to... When do you stop them? Do you wait till they fire one off? So I think that the justification, I don't like hearing Schumer saying, we have no idea why he started this war. He said it at least 5,000 times. Uh-huh. And you can say, I don't think we should have worried about it yet. Right? You can say that. Yeah. But don't say we have no idea why he started the war. And so, that's where we are again. And I'm hoping, and we're going to try to keep the strait open. We're not going to tell anyone. We did all agree that wasn't a good idea. And Trump came up with that. He always thinks out loud.
1: Yes.
0: And then he's thinking, no, I don't think I'm going to do that. So, okay, I can live with that. But, yeah, I didn't like the toll idea. And now he's getting some of the countries that are benefit us in ways from a trade standpoint and investment.
1: Is there another way than the Strait of Hormuz?
0: They're going to be. They're making pipelines now.
1: Okay.
0: No, we can't put up with this forever. And we can't guard the Strait forever. But, yeah, the other countries are developing other ways of getting oil through pipelines, which is a challenge. I'm imagining they'll be a target too.
1: Mm-hmm.
0: From when people are willing to just fight their whole life, it's hard on the people who don't want to fight.
1: And I wondered, with your oil background, you know, your insight to some of this, and you know, when you see the price of the barrel going up.
0: We have made ourselves oil independent, which was something we, in growing up, never thought that was achievable. We had an oil embargo of the 70s, and we're at the mercy of OPEC and the whole world economy.
1: Yes.
0: And so it'd be nice to kind of get off of that dependence on oil, but it's going to take decades, and it's a very good energy source. And no, it's not causing the climate change. But it, from what I've studied scientifically, it just isn't very much of a factor in our climate change.
1: Okay.
0: And so I think that we're just trying to keep peace in the world, frankly, with Israel as our allies. And there's all kinds of anti-Israel things mm-hmm. going on. Mm-hmm. I don't know what they're supposed to do. Another thing, Diane, you've heard is that they're committing genocide. Genocide is what's referred to as when a group of people wants to wipe out an entire mm-hmm. people.
1: Yeah.
0: Armenians were the victims of attempted genocide back in the 1900s. The Turks under Pasha wanted to kill all the Christians, and that was the Armenians. And they wanted all Armenians dead. That's genocide. In other words, those genetics don't have a place on the planet.
1: Wow.
0: And that's what, of course, Iran and their proxies have called for Israel. They don't deserve to exist.
1: Mm-hmm.
0: That's genocide. When you're defending yourself from genocide, that's not genocide. That's self-defense, in my opinion. So Israel's not trying to commit genocide. They're trying to get rid of Hamas, which is a group, not based on
1: terrorists.
0: what their ethnic origins are.
1: Mm-hmm.
0: They're mostly Muslim Palestinians. Yeah, they are, but they don't have a desire to wipe out all of the Palestinians, just the ones that are trying to kill them.
1: Okay.
0: So I don't know. That's the Middle East.
1: Yes.
0: It's all kind of connected to the topic of Iran, certainly. And Iran's been driving so much of that attack on Israel, which, because we're the ally, it's death to America.
1: Well,
0: that's the only thing they have against us, is we're helping Israel.
1: When this first happened, you know, we reflected back on, 47 years ago, we had Paul Lewis in, you know, our guy from Homer that
0: yes.
1: was actually taken and kept in hostage. And
0: the revolution overthrew the Shah of Iran,
1: mm-hmm.
0: who was an ally of the U.S. And so now, in fact, he came over here in exile, and there was a whole flap about what are we doing with him over here, and we didn't know anything about these revolutions.

0: missionaries in Iran, but it didn't bode well. But then with the hostages, it's like, okay,
1: yeah,
0: we got a problem. Yeah. And so it hasn't gotten a whole lot better.
1: And then the last day of that, I feel like there was a transition in power here with our
0: president. Yeah, Reagan took over from Carter.
1: Jimmy Carter, yeah.
0: And they waited till he was inaugurated to
1: let him go.
0: Which was very interesting, kind of a jab at somebody, I guess Carter. But it helped Reagan when he kicked it off, say, well, they let him go because Reagan was inaugurated or whatever they were thinking. But, you know, you can't really know what they're thinking. We can't follow the logic of the Islamic revolutionary.
1: For sure.
0: And other than, I do believe that they want to eliminate Israel. I believe that. Other than that, you can't trust them. Mm. But
1: 217-359-2255 is our text line in case you'd like to chime in here on ESPN 93.5. His brother Johnny's in studio. I'm Diane Ducey, and Stevie's got the day off as he heads to his reunion, and you'll be right behind in about an hour or so, Johnny. So
0: yeah.
1: I appreciate you taking the time to be in a little bit.
0: And
1: today,
0: Diane, you know, back to Trump, he was talking about Iran yesterday.
1: And as a matter of fact, I have a little bit of a clip.
0: And then he did a speech on the voter integrity.
1: Yes.
0: So.
1: And I don't know that I've got that part. This is 26 minutes, but I was just going to at least get the beginning.
2: Before we begin, I'm proud to report that our country is safer, stronger, and far wealthier than it has ever been before. We are doing great. Less than 2 years ago, we inherited an economic and social disaster. After the worst inflation in 48 years, the wide open borders with millions and millions of people pouring in from all over the world, including criminals of all types, and 11,888 murderers, many of whom killed more than one person. We had transgender for everybody, men and women sports, crime ravaging our cities, and the whole world was laughing at us as a nation, but not anymore. 2 years ago, our country was dead. Now, we are the hottest country anywhere in the world. America is respected like we have never been respected before. We have more money being invested in the United States than at any time in the history of our country. More Americans are working today than ever before. This week, it was announced that inflation saw the largest monthly decline in more than 6 years. Just happened. It was just given out. The media reported it, and we accept it. The best in 6 years. The tax cuts in our great, big, beautiful bill are saving hardworking families thousands and thousands of dollars, like with the provisions, no tax on tips, no tax on overtime, and no tax on Social Security for our great seniors, along with the interest deduction on a loan used to purchase a car, but only if that car is made in America, and a 100% expensing for our job-creating businesses. Our stock...
3: Has anyone actually made it?
1: Okay, so there is a commercial, of course, as I grab a clip. So, thoughts on...
0: Well, that was him, saying the achievements so far.
1: I just wish he could word things better.
0: Well,
1: does he have a speech writer, or is it just all...
0: Wanted to point out how great a job he's doing. And I think that there's been a lot of really good things done for the short and long term. But then he went on to talk a little bit about Iran, but also the voter integrity was his main point. And I'll tell you, to me, the big story, because he just announced, we've done investigations, here's what we found in all these areas, and it's bad, and we need to tighten it up. Basically, that's what I got. But the big story was the mainstream media wouldn't show the president saying, I would watch Obama, I would watch Biden. I'm not inclined in a lot of that part of the politics. I'm on kind of what we call now the other side.
1: Okay.
0: But certainly it's news. I want to hear what they're saying.
1: And the leader of our country.
0: So we have
1: we need to hear this as Americans.
0: It's the fourth estate, which is they're going to protect us from being deceived. So they're supposed to be reporting to the people in charge, the people. It's government by the people. And here's the facts. Well, they're not going to show the president talking. Now, let's say you sit there and watch that and say, that's crazy. Oh, I can't stand this guy. That's not true. You can do that. But here's what you need to know what he's saying mm-hmm. to make a decision. Mm-hmm. They don't want you to know, which makes me think that they don't want you to know the truth because now there's no, we don't want them to hear the lies. In either case, that's none of their business. The president speaking like that's news. They wouldn't report it. That's a big story. Yeah. And it kind of, not surprising, but it is very indicative of the problem we have, which is the free press is not behaving in an unbiased manner.
1: Right.
0: And that's been a problem for a long time. We've talked about it for my lifetime.
1: Yes.
0: But I've never seen it this bad.
1: Back in the day when I took journalism classes at EIU, it's who, what, when, where, why, and how. You're just reporting the facts. You're not interjecting any of your opinion in any kind of way. You just want fair and balanced reporting.
0: A good example is talking about Trump's complaint about the election. Trump has for years been falsely alleging that there was some corruption in the election. Well, that's not a news thing. That's an opinion. And it's right in the front page, mm-hmm. falsely alleged. How mm-hmm. do you know? I don't think that was falsely alleging. There was a lot of questionable things that went on, and it's come out. But yeah. That's kind of reporting we're seeing.
1: Yes.
0: And that's not news. And so last night they should have carried it and let the chips fall where they may.
1: That's right.
0: To me, that's what the media is for.
1: All right, we're going to get the weather forecast now, and it's brought to you by Sweet Petunia. And I want to remind you, if you want to look at some antiques, it's right there in the old outlet mall in Tuscola. Antiques, collectibles, and more. Sweet Petunia with Greg Soulier's forecast coming into our weekend.
4: Hello again, everyone. Let's check weather. Free Central Illinois, Champaign, and Van Nuys vicinity. A hot and humid day's worth of weather today and again for the day tomorrow with some sun, plenty of clouds, and a high both days around 90 degrees. Already some spotty to scattered shower activity breaking out this morning, back in this afternoon and evening time with an overnight low down to 73. Tomorrow, heading towards 91, as mentioned, 50-50 crack in the rainfall, 67 for tomorrow night, and slightly drier air with a mostly sunny Sunday. Highs up to about 86 degrees with a light northeast wind. Quick shower, thunderstorm chance early and late today on Monday. Lots of dry hours, partly sunny, and 88. Humidity begins to come down Tuesday. Sunshine at 87. Drier, cooler for the day on Wednesday with high temperatures into the lower 80s and upper 70s and lower 80s to round out next week, Thursday and Friday. Pleasant overnight lows will bottom out into the upper 50s and lower 60s. Apart from that, still some smoke-related issues to the north and east, in particular of Champaign and Champaign County. Keep an eye on visibilities there. For CVT Broadcasting, I'm meteorologist Greg Soulier.
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1: I'm Diane Ducey, Stevie J, with the day off today. His brother Johnny taking a little break too. I almost said Steve Lemke. Terry Lemke is coming up. Steve's a good friend of mine too. What a great family, all invested in our Champaign County Fair. And it's coming up July 25th through August 1st. So we're excited to share details about that coming up in the 8 o'clock hour. As far as some top trending stories in our area, we have been watching about the St. Joseph helicopter crash that happened at 7:15 last night out in the country at 2000 East and 1700 North. And the crop duster, the pilot of that, had some serious injuries in Carl now, from what we understand. But thanks to all the first responders and airmen for taking down the power in that situation because of the power lines that were involved in that. I think 1,700 customers were out of power for a little while they dealt with that helicopter crash with the power cords and things like that, the wires. Josh Whitman extended through 2036. He has been with us since 16. Of course, great relationship with Coach Underwood, Coach Green, and Coach Bielma. You know, with our basketball team, Final Four, our women's basketball team in the NCAA, 3 of the last 4 years, our football team going to bowl games. I think we're all happy to hear Josh Whitman will be with us through 2036. And we have an interview that we did with him that will air also here on ESPN 93.5 coming up. So stick with us. We'll be back with some national news soon.
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19: Oil and gas prices higher again this morning. I'm Dave Anthony. Fox News continuing to rise back up after U.S. and Iran fighting flared back up. Oil gaining more than 2%. The price of the gas pump up 4 more cents. AAA's national average for regular back to $3.98 a gallon. That's a dime more than last week, a dollar higher than before the conflict. After the U.S. military bombed Iran a sixth straight night.
20: What they hit last night with a lot of bridges around port cities. There's a port city, Bandar Khamir, they had bridges hit. We've seen Bandar Abbas now hit several days in a row. And for the first time in this conflict, U.S. Marines boarded a vessel. U.S. Marines from the 11th Marine Expeditionary Unit boarded a ship called Wen Yao as it was attempting to cross the blockade. Now, since the blockade went into effect, U.S. forces have redirected 3 ships, disabled one by firing Hellfire missiles into the smokestack.
19: Fox's Mike Tobin in Tel Aviv. Iran retaliated again today, firing missiles and drones into Gulf countries and American bases. China is denying election interference claims President Trump made last night in a primetime TV address, alleging China gathered information on about 200 million Americans and tried to influence the 2020 election.
2: Names, addresses, phone numbers, political party preferences, and other sensitive data that would be needed to register to vote.
19: And he again urged Congress to pass a voting law.
2: This landmark bill requires that all voters must show photo voter ID. How simple is that?
19: Well, Democrats don't support that. Senate Minority Leader Chuck Schumer called the Trump address pathetic and said before it,
21: "This is about laying groundwork to undermine the 2026 election before a single vote has been cast."
19: Now an update on the outbreak of cyclosporiasis, the sickness causing nasty diarrhea.
22: Health officials are investigating Taco Bell's iceberg lettuce supplier as a possible source for the outbreak. The FDA and CDC traced the illness in some states to lettuce grown in Mexico. The Wall Street Journal reports it's from a company called Taylor Farms.
19: Fox's Nate Four, more than 5,000 cases, mostly in Michigan. 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
19: Two deadly shootings remain under investigation involving immigration enforcement. The first one was in Texas last week involving a white van with people here illegally inside that the Trump administration alleges have been weaponized by the driver. Here's U.S. Attorney Aaron Reitz.
28: During this confrontation between federal agents and a group of illegal aliens attempting to flee, one of the officers fired a single shot.
19: Well, the man killed was not the target of the enforcement operation. That's the same for the Colombian man killed this week and the other shooting in Maine.
29: Close relatives say ICE officer and Army veteran David Brulette should never have been given a badge and gun to patrol American streets, according to reporting from the Associated Press. Brulette is accused of shooting 25-year-old Johan Sebastian Duran Guerrero on Monday while in his car near his home in Maine. Homeland Security officials say he fired shots because he feared for public safety. Family members say Brulette's history of violent behavior includes attacking women in his life. The incident reiterates questions over how thoroughly ICE recruits are vetted. At least 10 people have died in encounters with ICE agents since President Trump launched his immigration crackdown after returning to office. Tanya J. Powers, Fox News.
19: President Trump has bringing back an immigration policy he put in place his first time in office.
30: The public charge policy would deny legal immigration status to immigrants using public benefits like food stamps, Medicaid, and federal housing vouchers. The policy was first implemented during President Trump's first term, but was reversed by former President Joe Biden. Under the policy, green card applicants would have to prove they're not a burden to the country. U.S. Citizenship and Immigration Services says the federal government is reaffirming the requirement of self-reliance and protecting public resources. At the White House, Jared Halpern, Fox News.
19: Stocks may drop again at the opening bell this hour on Wall Street. Dow futures, they are down almost 400 points. NASDAQ futures down more than 500. I'm Dave Anthony. This is Fox News.
0: Here's a look at local news. Champaign County officials say they're seeking legal counsel to determine how the county can regulate large data center developments. The move follows the failure of the Illinois Power Act and growing public concern over land use impacts. Leaders say they want clear authority before considering future proposals. State of Illinois is paying tribute to late Senator Lindsey Graham. South Carolina Republican died this past weekend due to aortic dissection. It's a tear in the body's main artery. He was just 71. This week, flags are flying at half staff in Illinois until tomorrow to honor Graham. Illinois strengthening support of service members and veterans in the state. Three bills will fortify recruitment to the Illinois National Guard with newly incentivized peer-to-peer referral practices. Measure also connect Illinois veterans to continued education pathways and life-saving breakthrough therapies for suicide prevention. You're locally up to date from the Stevie J Broadcasting Newsroom. I'm Jim Miller.
1: We're looking at our weather forecast for the weekend coming up with our meteorologist Greg Soyer joining us. And the weather is brought to you by Busey Bank for over 158 years. It's been Busey plus Kirtland Shaw at State Farm Insurance. Like a good neighbor, Kurt and State Farm are there. Let's see. I need to press this button. How are you, Greg?
3: I'm well, Diane, and yourself?
1: We're good. So I'm trying to think of, I have Terry Lemke talking about the fair that's coming up on the Champaign County Fairgrounds in Urbana, coming up Saturday, July 25th through August 1st. I don't know if you have next week's in front of you, but we're definitely interested in seeing how things are going to be playing out.
3: Yeah, well, we do. And next week, particularly the middle and late portions of next week around here, should be far more comfortable. Maybe not quite the length of lines at your favorite beverage stand, coming off a push of, again, more typical air that would be maybe characterized as maybe late spring, early summer-like, as opposed to midsummer-like around here. So humidity will be down, temperatures will be down, and that probably will take us into the, well, what's left of the last week of the month of July, even the beginning part of August around here. So at least the first maybe half of it ought to be very comfortable around here. Would be surprised that's the way August goes around our general neck of the woods. So no extreme heat nor humidity and a pretty quiet weather setup as well. Nothing major or impressive on the distribution of rainfall opportunities, thunderstorm chances, all that kind of going on here for late to July, early August. So from this vantage point, very much a thumbs up weather-wise there later next week, especially from a comfort standpoint. Not this morning, mind you.
1: Okay.
3: Yeah, different feel. 79 already at Williamson. Boy, the dew point up there at 75. Boy, it feels like somewhere ranging well into the upper 80s already. And been tracking a couple of showers. Parts of Ford County right now. A couple of showers and thunderstorms. West Lafayette back up on I-65 east of Kentland. And some activity in the northern Ford County as well. So that's for the morning. A pop-up shower. Maybe a weak thunderstorm. A little better odds this afternoon. And we'll do it again. Same setup again tomorrow morning. Partly sunny skies in between, high temps for the day today and tomorrow, either side of the 90-degree mark. Muggy overnight lows down to the 70s. We'll dry the air out temporarily Sunday. Sunshine at 86. Ramp up in humidity on Monday with maybe a shower thunderstorm early and late at 88. Then secondary and third fronts come through the area late Monday night. Tuesday, sunshine 87 and falling humidity there. Wednesday, Thursday, Friday, sunshine, less humidity, including opening up of the Champaign County Fair on Friday with high temperatures around 81 on Wednesday, upper 70s and low 80s next Thursday, Friday, and probably into the weekend, next weekend as well. For Stevie J Broadcasting, I'm your host, Greg Solgay.
1: Thanks, Greg. Johnny's joining me, Stevie J's brother. How are you, Johnny?
4: I'm really good. And the county fair weather sounds like it might be okay.
1: I know. What are you thinking of that? Terry Lemke in the house with us from the Champaign County Fair. Thinking it's good weather?
5: Yeah, I hope so. We hope, yes.
1: Okay, very good. As far as the Champaign County Fair goes, we've got a lot of things going on, and it all starts on January.
4: Well, I hope not January.
1: July. It'd be much cooler for us then, these J months. July 25th with Military Day. Terry, thank you so much for taking things on. Maybe we should describe your journey and involvement with the Champaign County Fair. They have an executive board and an advisory board, so many sponsors, people coming in, the 4-H.
5: Yes.
1: It's a lot of contributions from a lot of people behind the scenes to make this happen.
5: Yeah, it is. Without all of our sponsors, you know, it wouldn't happen. So we're always asking for more, and very appreciative on the ones that we do have.
1: How long have you been involved, Terry Lemke?
5: Pretty much all my life, but actually on the board for, I think this will be my sixth year, seventh year.
1: Okay, good. You know, Andy Hughes is the first to come to mind. He's the Unity Rocket, and married Tina. Tina was in my class and all of that. And I know, I'm not even going to go through the litany of people that I recognize and high five and, you know, have fist bumps and things like that as I walk through the crowds. But it's one of my favorite zones, and especially to see all the different exhibits in Kessler Hall and on in the barns and things like that.
5: Yes.
1: So describe that scene, especially on the ag side.
5: Well, I'll be honest with you. I'm not the ag person. Mm-hmm. Like most of the ones that are out there, you know, but we do have a very good ag lineup with the barns, and then even with the projects from kids to adults, food to flowers, you know, whatever is going on in Kessler Hall. It is actually a pretty good lineup.
1: Johnny, did you ever have anything on
4: this?
1: Oh,
4: I had a prize-winning rabbits Champaign County Fair.
1: There you go.
4: Yes, sir. Four H.
5: All right. Perfect.
4: Yeah. Hector particularly was a grand champion.
1: I see.
4: The rabbit.
1: Do you know what type of rabbit it was?
4: White rabbit.
1: Okay. Because some of them have big old floppy ears, and some of them...
4: No, it was just a regular old rabbit.
1: Okay, thank you for that. So really, the judging, the Kessler Hall exhibits, 10 a.m. on Saturday, July 25th. That's Military Day. Gates will open at 10 a.m., and the carnival opens at 1. The Demolition Derby will be at 5 o'clock on Saturday, July 25th. Some new policies coming our way when it comes to kids 17 and under with chaperones.
5: That is correct. We implemented this one this year, a few changes to our, you know, our policy. So everybody please get on our website. They're posted on there to see what them changes are, so you're not surprised when you come to the gate and you're asked for something different.
1: Essentially, anyone 17 and under needs to be with someone 18 and up, and all involved a governmental issued ID as you go through that process when you come through the gate.
5: That is correct. Yep.
1: And the admission fees and things like that.
5: So our admission is $8 for adults, and then 6 to 12, I believe, is $2, and then 5 and under is free. Sunday and Monday, we are doing a $5 entry versus the $8 them two nights.
1: Okay.
5: So that hopefully will give somebody, you know, give people a little bit of a break and come out and enjoy the day or night. And
1: how about parking on that, Terry?
5: Parking is free.
1: Okay.
5: Come out, park, walk on up to our main gate, and come in and enjoy.
4: How many people do you expect at the county fair? Do you have a number of people that go through? Because there's a lot of people.
1: Thousands,
4: there.
1: I'd say.
5: Yeah, I mean, I don't know the exact count on people. For the week, we'd like to see that, you know, 15, 20,000 people maybe for the week to come out. Yeah,
4: I'm sure you'll get that.
1: Western Day on Sunday, July 26th. So we're spotlighting the Draft Horse Show that's at 4 o'clock. And that's one of the 3 days during the week that you'll have that $30 unlimited ride bracelet. People love that.
5: They actually just added another day for unlimited bracelet. We're opening up the fair Saturday from noon to 5 with an unlimited bracelet day also.
1: Okay. So, thanks for adding that.
5: Yep.
1: I mean, people just love getting $30 ride bracelet and just going from one ride to the other.
5: Yes.
1: And of course there's the Ferris wheel. That's usually the one I favor, because the spinny and tilt a wheel and all the things that could upset my stomach, I don't go in those anymore.
4: Well, I'd pay $30 just to not ride, but I'll give you the money.
5: I think I'm with you on that one.
1: All right, as we continue through the day, Kids Day is in the spotlight with the preschool rides in Kiddyland between 10 and noon on Monday the 27th. And as Terry just indicated, you can get in for $5. So this is quite a deal.
5: Yes. Yeah, we also have a lunch punch card that we've doing this year that you can purchase. Forgive me, I forget the price on it. It's on our website.
1: Okay.
5: Or you can call our fair office, and they can help you out on that.
1: I would think if you worked over at Carl or some of these surrounding businesses on the Champaign County Fairgrounds, to run on over for some corn dogs and stuff each day.
5: Oh, yeah.
1: And use your lunch punch card.
5: Yeah, corn dog, fries.
1: Love it.
4: They must have, or do we still have a Champaign County Fair Queen pageant?
1: In fact, that's on the Monday night on the 27th. Kind of new this year.
5: That is correct. Normally we do it the week before. This year we've switched it up, and we're actually doing it Monday night in our grandstands at 7 p.m. So come out and watch it. It's going to be a little bit different than
4: Well, Steve could give you quite a rundown of how that worked, because he did that for at least 10 years.
1: MCing.
4: At the county fair.
1: And his wife, Janet, was very involved. She was a queen.
4: And director of the
1: pageant. And I remember as MC myself introducing Sidoris as Lois Wood as our original Champaign County Fair queen.
5: That is correct.
1: And so terrific stuff with that. Do you have some good contestants for Queen and Little Miss?
5: We do. We have... I believe we have six queen contestants, and we've got, I believe, nine Little Miss.
1: Okay.
4: Oh, that's fun. Yeah, and the girls are always great. I remember being around it, and I was impressed with some of the girls who came through.
1: Monday the 27th after 7 o'clock for the Queen and Little Miss pageant. Let's run through a few of the other days that we'll want to take note of. Tuesday the 28th, Senior Citizens Day, activities for seniors between 10 and 2. Of course, each one of these days you have the different things happening in the barn stalls and things like that. That'll be a dairy show happening, but harness racing happening after 5 o'clock on that Tuesday. Wednesday, we'll spotlight the monster trucks.
5: Yes.
1: I love talking to the Hall brothers before they go out, and they do such a great job with the Raminator part of things.
5: Yeah, that's a good family, good outfit there that they support our fair and help us out quite a bit.
1: Absolutely. Thursday, it looks like on 4-H day, we'll have the rodeo going on. Terry, this has been something that's kind of surfaced, and why not lead into it?
5: Yeah, we hadn't had a rodeo for several years, and then 2 years ago we brought it back. It's been a big hit. It's worked out great. We tried to switch the day last year, put it on a Friday, and they said they prefer to have it on a Thursday.
1: Okay.
5: So we moved it back to Thursday this year, and hopefully it ends up big and continues.
1: Sounds great. Friday the 31st, as we wrap up the month of July, motocross in the spotlight.
5: Yeah, that's another new one. Last year was our first year for it.
4: And, okay.
5: This year, second. Yeah.
1: You ever seen those motorcycles jumping over those hills, John?
4: No, I would. That's another thing I got to stay away from. I'm very daring, but not that good at driving.
1: And loud and all that.
5: The jumps these guys built, Chad Dalton, that come out and done it for the fair, built the track. Definitely some jumps that I don't even like driving over, let alone I wouldn't think about jumping them. So.
1: And speaking of loud and big motors, the tractor pulls and the semi-truck pulls will be our finale on Saturday, August 1st, First Responder Day. So the IPA tractor pulls begin at noon then, it looks like?
5: Yes.
1: And happen between, does it carry into the evening too, or do we wrap up the fair?
5: So we actually have two sessions of tractor pulls.
1: Okay.
5: Noon is the IPA tractor pulls, and then at 6 o'clock is the ITPA tractor and semi-truck pulls.
1: Okay.
5: That is into the evening, and they will go late into the evening, hopefully.
1: All righty. We're going to get into our weather forecast now here on ESPN 93.5. Sunday Fun Day is coming our way at Route 45 Wayside with Kilbourne Alley performing 1-4 on Sunday. Here's your weather forecast from Greg Soulier.
6: Hello, good everyone. Let's check weather for Central Illinois, Champaign, and Urbana vicinity. A hot and humid day's worth of weather today and again for the day tomorrow with some sun, plenty of clouds, and a high both days around 90 degrees. Already some spotty to scattered shower activity breaking out this morning, back in this afternoon and evening time with an overnight low down to 73. Tomorrow, heading towards 91, as mentioned, 50-50 crack in the rainfall, 67 for tomorrow night in slightly drier air with a mostly sunny Sunday. Highs up to about 86 degrees with a light northeast wind. Quick shower, thunderstorm chance early and late today on Monday. Lots of dry hours, partly sunny and 88. Humidity begins to come down Tuesday. Sunshine at 87. Drier, cooler for the day on Wednesday with high temperatures into the lower 80s and upper 70s and lower 80s to round out next week. Thursday and Friday, pleasant overnight lows will bottom out into the upper 50s and lower 60s. Apart from that, still some smoke related
3: issues to the north and east, in particular of Champaign and Champaign County. Keep an eye on visibilities there. For CVD Broadcasting, I'm meteorologist Greg Solier.
7: I'm Taylor Riggs, and this is the Fox Business Report.
8: There's a mixed picture for the housing market in June. Housing starts, groundbreakings for new construction jumped in the month more than expected, up 19%. However, building permits for future construction declined 3%. Chipmaker shares continue to lose ground today as investors respond to renewed concerns about the artificial intelligence buildup. Travelers' earnings easily topped Wall Street expectations. It was dealing with lower catastrophe losses and made more from investment income. Travelers experienced massive losses last year when wildfires struck Los Angeles. Fifth Third Bank shares are up 2.5% after upbeat earnings. Its merger with Comerica is benefiting the company. That's your Fox Business Report. I'm Ginny Coselda. 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
1: Champaign County Fair is coming up, and that's July 25th through August 1st. Terry Lemke is with us, and he's the, what, executive director there?
5: They give me the title board president.
1: Okay, so, there you go.
4: That's even worse.
5: right.
4: And we would get blamed for everything.
1: Talking about the food and the midway and the whole scene that's going to be happening. And ChampaignCountyFair.cc has all the details. But pretty cool to have free parking and admission $8 for adults. There are some days on Sunday and Monday. On the 26th and 27th, only $5. Kids 6 through 12 are $2, 6 and under for free. Check out that chaperone policy. Know that 17 and under need to be escorted by someone who's 18 and up.
5: That is correct.
1: And all everyone with the proper IDs. And the clear bag policy we're all used to also when we go to any Illini games. You know, no backpacks or coolers or things like that, obviously, to me.
5: Yes. And we will. We're going to allow, you know, bottled water into the fair, but it has to be sealed, 20-ounce bottle or less.
1: Okay.
5: But it has to be a sealed bottle. It cannot be opened until after you get into the fairgrounds.
1: And there'll be some music on that stage. It's right in front of Kessler Hall.
5: That is correct. Yeah, we've got several days of couple hours of music, day and night, that'll be out there. I think we got an open mic night, I believe, on Thursday that'll be out there for a few hours. So come out and enjoy some of that free music there.
4: I'll tell you something, Diane, in Champaign-Urbana, and I mean this lovingly, but if I only have 10 or 15 minutes, I may go up there just for the free parking. Just to park free, walk around the car, and leave.
1: Yeah.
5: Enjoy. Come on out. We got a big, nice parking lot for that, yes.
4: You can't do that around Champaign that much.
1: Well, and I like that you have this lunch punch card, so every day I can come in and get lunch there at a special discount.
4: What about the lemon shake-up?
1: Yes, and to get the lemon shake-up. Get an elephant ear with all that powdered sugar on top. Yep.
5: Nice funnel cake.
1: Uh-huh.
5: Yes.
1: Uh-huh.
4: Yeah. There you go.
1: Do they still have Little Miss Piggies or something from St. Joe with
5: pork chop
1: sandwich?
5: We do not have that. However, this year we do have a new vendor coming in. I believe he's going to be selling ribeye sandwiches, pork chop sandwiches, maybe even fish sandwiches, but I'm not sure. That's all so good.
1: I just love all the fair food and just walking around and enjoying the scene. And I love walking through the barns and seeing what the kids are putting out there when it comes to those shows. You'll be starting out on Saturday the 25th on Military Day when the gates open, and the kids will have their exhibits in Kessler Hall that you can find out who has the best floral display and photography and some of the pies and jams and things like that. The Draft Horse Show. Then on Monday you have the Queen and Little Miss pageant. Harness Racing Tuesday, Monster Trucks Wednesday, the Rodeo Thursday, Motocross Friday, and you got the tractor and semi-truck pulls for the finale as we bring in August.
5: And one other thing that's not even listed on here is Sunday in the morning before our draft horse show, we have a Western horse show that's going to take place out there also that I believe it starts at 10 o'clock in the morning.
1: Okay, sounds good. Yeah.
5: It's something new to the fair this year.
1: Yeah, and I just love horses. Did you ever ride horses growing up, Johnny?
4: I've ridden a horse, but I'm not a horse rider.
1: Okay. How about you, Terry?
5: A long time ago, I did ride a couple horses once or twice.
1: It's awesome.
5: A few years ago, I got out there on harness races and got on a cart and rode behind there. So that was an experience.
1: Wow.
5: Yeah, that was a very good experience.
1: And a fellow broadcaster, Dave Lone, used to be into that sort of thing and the harness races back in the day, and I used to go cheer him on, too. I think they had broadcasters come out every once in a while.
5: We did,
1: those. So, we're happy to support here at Stevie J Broadcasting when it comes to the Champaign County Fair. I think we've touched on just about everything. Is there anything that you're thinking we still need to hit this?
5: No, just come on out, enjoy it. Hopefully, nice weather, and enjoy the week.
1: That's right. Again, Saturday, July 25th through August 1st. If you need details on any of the new policies or rules, hit up champaignecountyfair.cc. And keep in mind, it's at 1302 North Kohler in Urbana. All the best, Terry. Have a good one.
5: All right. Thank you.
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17: Fox News, I'm Therese Crowley. President Trump with a primetime reveal that China denies today, alleging China interfered in the 2020 election in favor of Joe Biden.
18: They knew I was wise to them, charged them billions and billions of dollars worth of tariffs, and built the strongest military anywhere in the world.
17: Charging China illegally accessed 220 million voter files, urging the passage of the Save America Act for voter ID. CENTCOM's sixth day of strikes on Iran, taking down bridges in the port of Bandar Abbas to degrade Iran's ability to target shipping. Taco Bell removing its iceberg lettuce from Mexico, investigated as a possible source of the cyclospora outbreak.
19: The state cases ahead of the CDC, that number is over 5,000. It highlights the severity of the outbreak, with concern that the problem will get worse before it gets better.
17: Fox's Nate Foy. 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
20: Here's a look at local news. State of Illinois is paying tribute to late Senator Lindsey Graham. South Carolina Republican died this past weekend due to aortic dissection. It's a tear in the body's main artery. He was just 71. This week, flags are flying at half-staff in Illinois until tomorrow to honor Graham. Illinois strengthening support of service members and veterans in the state. Three bills will fortify recruitment to the Illinois National Guard with newly incentivized peer-to-peer referral practices. Measure also connect Illinois veterans to continued education pathways and life-saving breakthrough therapies for suicide prevention. Champaign County officials say they're seeking legal counsel to determine how the county can regulate large data center developments. The move follows the failure of the Illinois Power Act and growing public concern over land use impacts. Leaders say they want clear authority before considering future proposals. You're locally up to date from the Stevie J Broadcasting Newsroom. I'm Jim Miller.
1: Thank you, Jim. We've got your weather forecast. It's coming up here on ESPN 93.5, Friday, July 17th. 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
6: On the check weather, free Central Illinois, Champaign, Urbana, and vicinity. Going to be a hot and humid spell of weather for the next couple of days, close to the 90-degree mark this afternoon. Variably cloudy skies already, some spotty to scattered shower activity breaking out. A couple of thunderstorms will get mixed in this afternoon. Light wind and play of humidity in the air both today, tonight, and tomorrow. Overnight lows tonight, muggy at 73. Shower thunderstorm threat this evening, and again overnight tonight. Tomorrow, more sun and clouds, more heat and humidity around 90 again. A couple of more scattered showers and thunderstorms both morning and afternoon. Light southwest to west wind will bottom out tomorrow night in the upper 60s, and some drier air with sunshine, less humidity with a high around 86 for the day on Sunday. Back into a warm and humid Monday, 88 to 90 with a thunderstorm chance early and late. We'll start the drying process with sunshine and 87 for the day on Tuesday. Humidity down with temperatures as well Wednesday. Highs there in the lower 80s with upper 70s and lower 80s. Nights near 60. Pleasant weather for next Thursday and Friday. Lots of sunshine too. For CBD Broadcasting, I'm your host, Greg Solier.
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1: Oh, here we go.
4: Okay.
1: It's been fun doing the show with you, Johnny.
4: Oh, yeah, no kidding. Steve's able to kind of hit the road,
1: yep,
4: and we can cover for him. And we got a text from
1: 359-2255. Bruce is saying what?
4: Well, he said, notice that Major Garrett of CBS, during the speech, was telling everybody it's all false. And Trump was basically announcing the release of declassified information to go through mountains of it, I'm sure. And he's saying it's all false without having obviously seen it, read it, or know. He may have heard stuff about it.
1: Mm-hmm.
4: But that's not news. We were talking, I don't care what issue it is, or what, even if it's not in politics, just being set dead against something and not looking at both sides isn't news. You shouldn't be reporting news because people are believing what you say. I don't think we have our news segments, but I don't think people would think I'm reporting the news. I'm just yammering. But I like to give certain perspectives.
1: You're our political analyst.
4: Whatever I am, it's not news. I don't do the right
1: more
4: amount
1: of the editorial
4: betting.
1: Side.
4: And I try not to say something that I know is false, but it is more of an opinion, and I could be wrong. And I wish there were a few more people that would discuss anything they want, but understand they might be wrong about it. It's an important point.
1: Are the news media, you know, under pressure from their news director of presenting things
4: in a meaning way? The theory, I'm not on the board and I don't know, but the theory is out there that on both sides that they're being directed what to say and what to promote.
1: Mm-hmm.
4: Here's our story.
1: Mm-hmm.
4: Well, that's not what happened. This is our story, okay? Are you going to do it? We can let Jimmy do it. He's been waiting for a shot. No, I'll do it. And that's kind of pressure.
1: Okay.
4: That's their job.
1: Yep.
4: For crying out loud, they're making a lot of money.
1: That's
4: and so that's I think that's happening on both sides. I think you see it, but I think I watch Fox News, and I think in general they're overly biased because of the bias on the other side. I think they react to it, but I think the facts that they report are closer to reality, and they do seem to report more of the facts. The mainstream media, as we call it, seems to just omit a lot of things like the president speaking. That's no news. No. Well, what about what did he say? We're not talking about it.
1: Right.
4: And that's not journalism.
1: But it gives them an opportunity to manipulate some of the sound bites
4: in the way
1: they want to present the
4: story. How about just takeaway discussion? Because let's just say two people are watching with our society, if you have about 17 seconds, and they see Trump for 2 minutes. Did you hear about that? Yeah. Man, they found like 300,000 votes that were clearly, we're not talking about it. No, what do you think about, what about the Bears? That's it. No discussion. And that's a very, very good way just to win an argument, which is not discuss it so you don't have an opinion developed.
1: Mm-hmm.
4: And it protects a bad side of an argument for you.
1: You
4: ignore it and move on. Change the subject. It's a pretty old trick.
1: I remember
4: I wish
1: that.
4: We could have talked about the Bears.
1: In
4: next
1: my old
4: week,
1: debate,
4: we got to talk about those Chicago Bears.
1: Yes.
4: They'll definitely be in Soldier Field this year because they don't have time to build anything.
1: That's right.
4: And I think they could be good. So
1: okay.
4: We'll get back to that.
1: Well, we're going to let you go on your trip and enjoy the family reunion.
4: Diane.
1: And I'm so glad you are with us. I know one of the trending stories we started out the morning with the Amundsens doing the not guilty plea, and their jury trial is set for September.
4: It seems quick to me because this just came out.
1: I know.
4: That's good process.
1: Exactly, with the indictments, 11 counts. So let's hear a little bit of Carol Ammons yesterday.
8: Where the facts can be fully examined. My legislative record is clear and it speaks for itself. Today is about respecting the judicial process. I'm going to keep my comments focused on those proceedings. I maintain that these allegations are not true, and I look forward to responding to them through the legal process where the facts can be fully examined.
1: We also had another trending story in our area was a helicopter crash with a crop duster yesterday at 2000 East 1700 North in St. Joseph, and the pilot in serious condition but at Carl, but did survive that crash. We've got sports headlines coming up. Also, some special deals happening at Ashley I want to let you know about with the Serta mattress as we talk with Ellen Hook, their owner.

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5: The Cardinals return from the All-Star break tonight to open a three-game series with the Arizona Diamondbacks in Phoenix. Michael McGreevy will take the ball for the Redbirds. He's 4-7 with a 3.01 earned run average. He was 1-1 with a 2.19 ERA in two July starts, and this will be his first career appearance against the Diamondbacks. Righty Merrill Kelly will go for Arizona. He's 7-8 with a 5.3.

0: ERA. Kelly gave up three runs in a loss at Busch Stadium last month. First pitch is set for 8:40 Central Time. Ameren Total Access pregame show is at 7:45. The Cardinals yesterday announced their 2027 season schedule, which opens in Cincinnati March 25th. The home opener is set for April 1st against the Kansas City Royals. I'm Joe Pott for the Cardinals Radio Network.
1: All right, we have the Cubs hosting Minnesota's Twins with a 7:05 start. Colin Ray on the mound for our Cubbies over on US 105.9 against the Twins, Bailey Ober. Chicago White Sox in Toronto with a 6:15 start. White Sox using Anthony Kay on the mound. The World Cup, yeah, 4 o'clock tomorrow. We have France and England from Florida. That game is on Fox. Always fun to watch the game at Pia's, 1609 West Springfield Avenue. Also, of course, the championship round on Sunday at 2 with Spain and Argentina. Will Messi continue to get so many goals at his age? Is he the GOAT? We had the Open going on also in Southport, England. If you want to watch some golf this weekend, we also have Josh Whitman through 2036 with his new deal guiding our Illini to success like he has. I have an interview that we had done with Josh. I'm going to see if I can put some of that on before I wrap up the show at 9 o'clock here on ESPN 93.5. Thanks for being here.
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1: When we had Josh Whitman and his wife Hope on the radio with us in April 21st, 2025, the Rotary was honoring them about literacy. And we were talking about the kids and how they're learning and growing. And Hope jumps in here talking about her family.
6: So Tate is 8. Wow. And is in second grade. And Will is 6 and is in kindergarten.
7: Unbelievable.
6: And I think that they, they see Dad sometimes on TV or out in front of a crowd. And I think they just still see him as the big bald guy. That's their dad. I think that's important to keep it that way.
7: What about the cause of literacy, which is what they're going to do with all this money? They're going to help literacy. I mean, do your kids read? I mean, how much do you push read in the house, Hope?
6: You know, it's an important part. It was an important part in Josh and I's lives growing up with both of our... my mom is a teacher. My sister's a teacher. And Josh's mom and dad were teachers, so it's important to us. It's important to them. Our daughter, I mean, she's like a voracious reader. She is reading nonstop, almost to the detriment of everything else. She hardly puts it down. So, and then our son, he's in kindergarten, and I hate to say it, he's all boy. So, you know, right now he'd rather have a ball in his hand instead of a book. But I think we'll get there eventually.
7: Well, Josh, I don't know this to be a fact, but the first time I think you were on radio was with me. Weren't you a guest sportscaster back in the 90s, I think?
8: I have very fond memories of it, absolutely.
7: Well, I have fond memories of you thinking, this kid's way ahead of it, man. You were always so buttoned up, so good, so mature. It was very memorable to have the Illini tied in the studio, and large, by the way. You lost weight since then, for sure. You're a big boy. Also, I mean, were you there for Ron Turner? What were your years?
8: Yeah, I was in Illinois, 97 to 2000. I was in Coach Turner's first recruiting class, and, we were part of building something pretty special there for a while. I had the distinction of being a member of the inarguably the worst football team in the history of Illinois when we didn't win a game my freshman year. And then it was my class, although I didn't register and wasn't a part of it when they did it, but my class was here as the fifth-year seniors when we won the Big Ten championship, well, our last Big Ten championship.
7: Yes. Well, Johnny and I were the honorary coaches for the blue team. When I think we won our...
8: I do remember that. Yeah, I was still here when that happened.
7: All right, so you were on my team, which
9: No, that's the best tight end I've ever coached.
7: Yeah, that's right. Exactly far. Right.
9: And we know Ditka, Josh. We didn't actually coach him, but...
7: Yeah, tight ends.
8: Well, no, I'm disappointed I didn't catch more balls that game. If you were really the coach and you cared, you would have made sure I caught
9: Well, we were trying to get the signals to turn him, but he really didn't pay any attention to him.
7: And Ron was standing there telling the running back as he was running by him that he needs to lose weight. I thought that was just insensitive. Okay. Anyway, it was a blast. But Josh, you've been. I wonder if the people of West Lafayette are still a little salty about the fact that you're here and so prominent.
8: Oh, I don't know about that. I think it was a good trade. And the Boilermakers got Brian Cardinal, and the Illini got Josh Whitman. And Brian and I gave each other a high five on the interstate as we crossed paths. And,
9: there you go.
7: Yeah, but that was a 4-year deal. We got you for 30 more. So this is
6: and helpful when needed. And I think Josh and I just try to approach it as a team. When he's around, he's very involved, and when he's on the road, I hold down the fort. So we're a good team in that aspect. And. And really, like I said, just really happy to have amazing friends.
7: By the way, your former babysitter's having a baby. My daughter, Gracie, right. She's having a baby girl. So we're excited.
6: That's what I heard. Diane, we saw her at the Coach the First Cancer event last week, and that's what she said, and I can't believe it. Please give her a hug.
7: Yeah,
9: exactly.
7: That's amazing. I don't know, was Will even born when she was watching Tate? I can't remember, maybe. But I think we ought to make one more announcement, Josh, if it's okay with you. It's kind of a special announcement for me. I have been dubbed their NIL people. So I've got
1: really?
7: Tate and Will, yeah.
8: Oh, good for you.
7: Oh, you don't know. You don't remember that deal. Dang it. Listen.
8: Get in early, man. It's the market is good.
7: I'll take both Tate and Will. They're going to be 6 foot a lot, okay? They're going to be big kids. Your kids are going to – isn't Will over – what's Will on the chart?
8: Well, he's technically off of the chart.
7: Okay, that's what I thought.
8: Like Hope says, he likes to run into things, so we'll see how long that lasts. He's
7: Tate's going to be a genius, she's going to do so well on the ACT, SAT, all that stuff as she reads, period. That's just a fact.
1: Yeah.
8: She, a quick story, so they came by the office the other day, and Tate's gotten into this series of books called the Who Is books, or the Who Was books, and these little kind of age-appropriate biographies of all these various people through history, and somebody stopped her in the hallway. She was carrying an armful of these books, and they said, "Oh, Tate, what are you reading?" And she pulls out. She's got one book for Sotomayor, the justice on the Supreme Court. She's got another book for Fidel Castro.
7: What?
8: And she's reading another one for ironically, unfortunately, for the Pope who just passed away this morning.
7: Excuse me.
8: She is not reading the same books that I was reading when I was 8 years old.
7: I was going to say, you said 8, didn't you, Hope? Are you kidding me? She's reading these, and what kind of questions would an 8-year-old ask about the Pope? Wow.
8: It opens up a lot of interesting conversations, that's for sure.
7: I mean, I would like to read now from what I read. See, spot, run.
9: Exactly.
7: See, spot, jump.
9: I'll go over with Steve who those three people you mentioned were.
7: That's right.
1: Right.
7: I mean, no, that's very impressive for that age. It's well done, Hope. Well done, Josh.
1: Now, in addition to the Coaches versus Cancer event, we cross paths at Shauna Green's being honored as the woman of distinction from the Girl Scouts. And Tate is a Girl Scout, correct?
6: That's right. She's a brownie now, and it's exciting. We just found out we're going to be spending the night at the St. Louis Zoo in August. I'm taking that bullet. Josh has dodged that one.
1: But yet, that's the old stomping grounds, Josh, with you being at Washington University for a while.
8: our second date was to the St. Louis Zoo, so we have good memories there.
7: Okay, all right. That's exciting. Well, listen, in addition to NIL, I'm tapping the academic scholarship arena as well, because we're gonna have a PhD on our hands here with Tate, maybe. Listen, congratulations to both of you being honored by the Champaign Rotary and for doing so much in the community. And it's just great to see a leadership kind of from this power couple of Josh and Hope Whitman. You're both wonderful folks. If anybody knows you, they know that you're not only very talented, both of you, but just leaders in the community. And has an effect. When they see you guys, they want to be like that. And I commend both of you, Josh and Hope. I really appreciate you being on, and way to go.
8: Thank you, Stevie. You guys have been just incredible pillars of this place far longer and in a far more impactful way than we have been. And so we're just grateful to be here and really happy to play some small part in making this such a wonderful place for all of us to live.
9: Again, great talking with you.
7: Hope, way to go. I mean, high five. I mean, you know, you're doing obviously a tremendous amount for the community and your family and everything else. And congratulations on all your successes. We just wish nothing but the best for you.
6: Well, thank you so much, and we just really appreciate the Rotary and everything that they're doing in our community as well.
7: Thank you, both of you. Josh and Hope Whitman, the honorees for Champaign Rotary and their big event on May 30.
1: That's coming up, the Action Auction, and if you want to be a part of it in any way, you can go to champaignrotary.info. So that event was, what, a year ago? Just over a year ago, but I wanted to, you know, relive some of those moments with Josh and Hope Whitman as they balance life and just rock it here in Illini Nation. And now Josh is locked in through 2036 with an extension as our athletic director. Well, this has been fun. Johnny came in studio. Stevie's on his way to the family reunion. It should be a great weekend, and I hope you have a good one too. A little break on the extreme heat that we've been having, up to 87, according to our meteorologist, Greg Solier, and down to 75 in the evenings, 89 tomorrow, 85 on Sunday. Right now, we're currently at 81 at our studios in downtown Philo. We've hit some of the trending stories. Had a clip of Carol Ammons on the step of the Urbana Courthouse in downtown Urbana yesterday, pleading not guilty. The jury trial is set for September. And the pilot has survived that crash in St. Joseph with the helicopter crop duster that happened last night. Have a great weekend. Thanks so much for listening. We're ESPN 93.5. 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
14: Where will LeBron end up is the question that everybody is waiting for the answer on. This is ESPN Radio on the ESPN app, SiriusXM, Channel 80, and tune in. He's Harry Lyles. I'm Emmett Golden, and we'll get to LeBron in a second here. But, Harry, are you familiar with what's going on with the air quality in the Midwest and in the Northeast?
15: Yes, very familiar. I escaped New York early yesterday after the ESPYs because of how poor the air quality was. And obviously coming out here to Connecticut, it wasn't any better. But I've heard it has made its way back to you guys out there.
16: Yes, in Cleveland where I'm at. So yesterday it was pretty bad. Today, this is courtesy of Fox 8 in Cleveland, that the air quality on the index is 576, which is considered hazardous and bad for you. I got up this morning driving into work, and it smelled like everybody was burning wood in Northeast Ohio. It is absolutely terrible. So much so the sun looks like an orange dot in the sky. It's terrible.
15: It's unreal. That's what it looked like yesterday leaving New York City. I mean, and also, first off, I didn't know the air quality number went up that high.
16: Me
15: I think
16: either.
15: The most that I had seen it was up in like 160s-ish. So I just kind of assumed, surely this can only go up to like 200. When you said it was over 500 today, I was like, wow, okay, you know what? We need to do something about this, or at least stay inside.
16: Yeah, yeah. Now I feel like if you go outside in Cleveland, you should like wrap a T-shirt around your head or something, you know, looking like you're on Tatooine or some type of planet of Star Wars or something like that.
15: That's right.
16: Because it is absolutely terrible. So stay inside if you can. Wear one of those masks. I thought I'd never have to wear a mask again until all of a sudden there was this big fire in Canada. So now here we are. Again, I'm Emmett Golden. He's Harry Lyles. This is ESPN Radio. No matter where you are, you can always listen to ESPN Radio on the ESPN app or Sirius XM Channel 80.
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16: Yesterday, LeBron James was at Fanatics Fest. He actually was all over the place yesterday. And, of course, everyone wanted to know about his future. Now, I was skeptical. I didn't think that he would make an announcement yesterday, and I was proven right. So I got to thank LeBron for that because, Harry, I a couple months ago, on my local show here in Cleveland, I was emphatic. I said the Browns will not trade Myles Garrett. It's not happening. I say more of the next level coming up next. It's the name of the show I do. They literally traded him during the break.
15: Wow.
16: So, yeah. So I looked like an idiot. So, LeBron, thank you for not making that announcement yesterday, because at least I could say I was right for there. And, Harry, I don't know when he's going to make it.
15: I don't think any of us do, even though I will say, Emmett, I do think, given sort of what we know, based on what Rich Paul was saying last week, which he said, hey, like, we're having fun with this. I think it's good for the fans, which told me, one, that this was not going to be a decision that he was going to announce soon. I do think he's probably reached a decision, because when it comes to life decisions like these, you kind of already inherently know what it is you do or don't want to do, right? Whether you're buying a house, car, taking a new job, staying with your old one, whatever the case may be. I feel like he already knows. I feel like he's waiting for the end of the World Cup. And you actually told us me something before we started about Browns camp doesn't start not this upcoming week, but the week after, correct?
16: Yeah.
15: I think he's going to give us something on Monday.
16: Yeah, hey, that would be great. You know, as somebody who works in the content industry in Cleveland, if LeBron gives us next week to react to, especially if he's coming back to Cleveland, that would be huge. You know, if he goes somewhere else, I don't think people in Cleveland would be mad. Actually, I'm pretty sure they wouldn't be mad. He won a championship in 2016. Like, he's good. No one's going to be angry at LeBron anymore here in Cleveland. I think people would be disappointed because here in Cleveland, everybody looks at the Cavs as they got to the Eastern Conference Finals, while they did embarrass themselves a little bit once they got there, that LeBron could help change that. So everybody would be really excited here. Actually, let's hear from LeBron on taking his time on making this decision.
21: The family portion is a big thing too. You know, my daughter and my wife and things of that nature, and to become a big family guy. So there's a lot of things that's, you know, people were like, hurry up, make a damn decision, bro. I'm just like, okay, it's not just about the team.
22: Yeah.
21: So many other factors that I'm, you know, factoring in right now on what, you know, not only best fit me as a player, what best fit me as a person, what best fit me as a, what my happiness, and also with my family as well.
22: Yeah.
21: You know, so there's a lot of, I won't hold you guys up too much longer.
16: That sound courtesy of Wondery and Uninterrupted. And I understand the taking this time, but to the point that you made, Harry, I guarantee you he knew the moment he told the Lakers he wasn't coming back where he was going, because nothing's really changed. The one thing that changed unchanged, right? And that was Kawhi going to the Raptors. That was the only thing that changed in the Eastern Conference. Other than that, all the teams are pretty much the same outside of the Heat getting Giannis.
15: Yeah, and it seems like, again, he's going to be taking a minimum deal. So it's not like his decision is really holding anybody up in this, right? I think that seems like a foregone conclusion. I do think that Cleveland still, to me, makes the most sense. The one thing, though, that stuck out based on everything that he talked about yesterday were a couple of things where he said, for the last part of my career and where I want to spend, this quote, the last few years. Mm-hmm. And then in another place, he said, I'm just looking forward to what holds next as I wind down the final stages of my journey. So to me, Emmett, like, that still doesn't change my mind that I think he is going to wear a Cavs uniform
16: mm-hmm.
15: to end his career. But it does leave the door open for me, in my mind, for him to go to a Golden State. I still personally just cannot wrap my mind around him going to Philadelphia or anywhere else. I can't. I'm sorry. Like, so I do think that leaves the door open for Miami, because I think you would need more than 1 year in Miami if you were trying to win a championship. Yeah. I also think you would need more than a year if you were going to Golden State, honestly. I still think that, as good as I think Steph still is and some of the pieces that they have there, I don't know that they're completely ready to win next year if they do get Bron, and I could be wrong about that. Mm-hmm. I just think when you look at the West, there's a lot there. Don't see him going to Minnesota. Don't see him going to Denver, even though I think both of those would be really easier title situations for him. Mm-hmm. But to me, Cleveland, man, it makes too much sense, especially, Emmett, after how much he has had to hear the last 8 years about how he's not like a true Laker, right? We talk about the lack of goodwill that he built up with that franchise from the bubble championship. I think Cleveland, both because of the farewell tour and a chance to win a championship, and it is home, makes the most sense for LeBron James.
16: To your point, Laker fans don't view LeBron as a Laker.
15: Mm-hmm.
16: I would even say Heat fans don't view LeBron like they do D Wade or even Udonis Haslam.
15: Yeah.
16: For that fact, in Cleveland, LeBron is appreciated, loved, respected, and nobody's ever dismissed anything he's ever done. And I go back to, and this was actually something that I had complained about over the years, right? So ever since he left Cleveland the second time and went to L.A., every time he comes back, the Cavs do a tribute video. Mm-hmm. Once a year, every time the Lakers come to town, tribute video. And I've always been like, listen, I'm sure he gets the point, right? You don't need to do another tribute. It's been 8 years. Well, ironically, the last one, it brought him to tears. You know, literally on the sitting on the bench, they do the tribute. He put his face in his, in his jersey, and it brought him to tears. And I thought to myself, wow, that was the moment I think he really realized this is unconditional love.
15: That's right.
16: In the city of Cleveland, and it's going to be hard to find that. The Minnesota thing I find fascinating, because maybe I'm just reading LeBron wrong. I think he would hate playing with LaMelo.
15: I do too.
16: Yeah. He would hate playing with LaMelo. Like, the first time LaMelo takes a fadeaway 1 foot three from half court with the game on the line, LeBron would lose his mind.
15: Yes. I think there would be a measure of, for lack of a better word, babysitting that LeBron would have to do that I don't think he wants to do at, the age of 40, 41 years old. I also do think, though, because you mentioned him, not being as beloved in Miami as D-Wade or like UD, I do sort of think it's somewhat a compliment to LeBron that you could say that about him in Miami and Los Angeles, because to me, he is just, I don't want to sit here and say he's bigger than the game,
16: mm-hmm.
15: but he is such a monumental figure that, again, yes, you can make an argument, perhaps, if I've heard it from Lakers people that he did not embrace L.A. in the way that you would want a Laker to embrace the city.
16: Mm-hmm.
15: But to me, I have always just sort of felt like LeBron has always been, when I think LeBron, I think Cleveland. Even when he was in Miami, even right now, the last 8 years he's been a Laker, to me, I will always associate him with Northeast Ohio. And to me, it didn't necessarily have anything to do with a lack of care that he had for the place that he was playing in. Because I don't, I personally would never draw that conclusion about LeBron. I think it's just that he, again, is just this huge singular figure in the NBA that it always felt like he was borrowed because he does belong to Cleveland.
16: Yeah. Yeah, in Akron, and even in the same,
15: yes,
16: you know, breath when this whole thing started, and it feels like it's been going on for months, but it was it 2 weeks, I guess, maybe two and a half. It started with him coming home. Yep. Well, firstly, he kicked it with his boys, right? The 2016 championship with I don't remember him and D Wade and those guys and Bosh going and celebrating a 10-year anniversary of their championships, right? I don't remember that happening, but he did it with the guys that he won a championship in Cleveland with. Then he came back home to Akron, and he was all over Akron.
15: Oh, yeah.
16: All over the place. And you could tell it seemed like he was happy. And if it's about happiness, I don't know about you, but, you know, I went away to college, not even that far. I went to Cincinnati. It's just something about coming home.
15: Yep.
16: You know, when I go on vacation, I love going on vacation.
15: Sure.
16: But it's something about seeing the skyline when you're in the plane and you're about to land. It's something about home. So I just think the way this is supposed, and we work for Disney. Come on, Brian. You know, it's a storybook and it's a movie Disney could write.
15: That's right. It is. And to be, you know, he talks about the family situation of it, too, that whole aspect of it. You know, you want to be home with your people, all these different kinds of things. I understand Cleveland is not necessarily close to Los Angeles, but you have the means to get home
16: and to
15: bring people to you and vice versa. So I do trust him when he says that is a factor, right? I feel like LeBron has made it very well known how important his family is to him, and wanting to be a good father, by the way.
16: Yeah.
15: In a way that was not given to him. So I do trust him when he says that. I think people have been a little that have not taken him as seriously as they probably should on that. I don't think, though, Cleveland is a big enough of a hurdle to keep him from going there. And I think that's one reason I have at least heard that people have tried to link him to Golden State as well, because it's still in the state of California. I don't think that's a big enough hurdle for him.
16: Yeah, it's funny you bring up LeBron and how important being a father is to him. The first time he left Cleveland, man, I was so mad. I threw all my LeBron shoes away, and I said, I'm never wearing another pair of LeBrons. Like, all right, LeBron ended up being public enemy number one the first time he left Cleveland. I was covering Ohio State at the time, and there was a game on Halloween. It was a night game. They were playing Wisconsin, and I was standing on the sidelines before the game. LeBron was there, and he was playing catch with his sons. And his kids are the same age as mine, right? His boys, anyway. And I thought, man, that's pretty cool. Because I said to myself, it's Halloween. He could be out with his boys, right, having a great time. He brought his kids. I thought that was cool. And then I just so happened to be walking behind him as they were going up to, I believe, Gene Smith's box. And the way he held on to the arms, as a parent, you know, when you grab your kid's arm, when you're walking through a crowd, the way he grabbed their arms and how tight he was holding on to them, I said, man, he cares about those kids more than anything that he has going on. And I connected with him as a father at that point, because that's how I feel about my kids. And I was like, we're good. You know, I'm going to buy another pair of LeBrons. You know, I kind of let it go that day, because it is awesome, the type of father that he is, and that it matters to him.
15: It does. It does. And I do think that for as much criticism as he's gotten over the years for the movement that he's made, excuse me, in his career, I do think that he has set himself up for, and I say this again as somebody that has said on these airwaves, it would feel wrong to me to see him in a Philadelphia uniform. It would feel wrong to see him in a Timberwolves uniform and a Nuggets uniform, basically in any other uniform that is not a Cleveland uniform, and I would include Miami in that. I feel like he has positioned himself to where he can honestly do no wrong. And again, I say that with the thought of, man, he could end up in Philadelphia. He could end up in Minnesota. He could end up anywhere. I feel like he has earned in so many different ways the right to finish this the way that he wants to. Not that he wouldn't be able to otherwise, but I do think that he will find a way to properly end his career. I have no doubt about that.
16: He's Harry Lyles. I'm Emmett Golden. This is ESPN Radio. Coming up next, LeBron has yet to decide his future, but the Heat have landed one superstar already. We'll discuss that straight ahead on ESPN Radio.
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17: Phil McConkey, the New York Giants wide receiver and kick returner who was part of their first Super Bowl championship team, Super Bowl 21 at the Rose Bowl, 1987. 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
4: 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We'll tell you who we have. 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
5: All right, Harry's Who You Got debut. Let's see how this goes. 44 years ago this month, Dexy Midnight Runners released Come On Eileen, eventually reaching number one on the Billboard Hot 100, a classic one-hit wonder from old Dexy. Who you got as your favorite one-hit wonder? We'll start with you, Emmett.
4: Oh, wow. Mark Morrison, Return of the Mac. That's my favorite. Yeah, that's my favorite. That song is just, I mean, when it comes to one-hit wonders.
6: Okay.
4: I don't know any other song he ever made. I'm going Return of the Mac.
6: That's a good one. I think I got a better one.
4: Okay.
6: And I don't think that you guys would expect this out of me. Even though, actually, no, you know what? You might. I have 'Cause I Love You by Lenny Williams.
4: Oh, okay.
6: All 7 minutes and 6 seconds, of which I know every single ad-lib and every single word.
4: That is great. I don't, for whatever reason, I don't think of him as a one-hit wonder, but I can't name another song.
6: Correct.
4: So that is pretty good.
6: Yeah. That's mine.
7: Yep. I will go Aha, Take on Me, right? That's their only hit.
6: Yeah.
7: I think that's a good one.
4: Okay. I thought you were saying I'm going to go with a hot take. That's what I thought you were saying. My bad. Okay. Yeah. What Mikey said.
5: I'll go with, I think it's a Modern English, I Melt With You. I'll go with that one.
4: Okay.
6: Okay.
5: 49 years ago this month, we'll stick with the music theme. Elvis held his final concert in Indiana. Who you got as your favorite concert you've ever attended, Harry?
6: I've been to a number of, and I say a number, I think two, J. Cole concerts. He is not by any means my favorite artist, but he is the, I would say, rare rapper that puts on a good show. Like, I've been to Migos concerts where I was like, wow, I'm not going to get that time back.
4: Yeah.
6: And I love Migos. Like, I'm from Atlanta. Like, those are my guys.
4: Right.
6: But the J. Cole concerts, like, he's very good at piecing together a show. To me, it's a very different thing than just your straight-up music.
4: This might actually surprise you guys, but Queens of the Stone Age. I saw Queens of the Stone Age at the Agora Theater here in Cleveland. And it's, you know, the Agora is a historic concert venue, but it's like small. There's no AC or heat. It's one of those types of places. And I'm just a huge Queens of the Stone Age fan. They're actually coming back to Cleveland in August, and I'll be there front and center.
7: I'll have to go to, I'll have to say a concert that Bubba, you might have actually been in, was Wu-Tang and Rage Against the Machine at Lake Compounds.
4: That's a good one. I went to Wu-Tang and Nas, which is a close second to Queens of the Stone Age. But that's a good call.
6: I'm just not a big concert guy.
5: I thought Emmett was going to say the Eagles. That's it.
4: I like the Eagles, man. We know.
5: I mean, my stock answer for years was always I had floor seats to Bruce Springsteen at Giant Stadium when I was in college. That was just an unbelievable environment. But to Mikey C's point, I saw Rage on their reunion tour right after Zach tore his Achilles, and he was sitting down the entire time at MSG. That was unbelievable. And I saw Oasis last year at MetLife, so one of those three I'll put on there.
4: Nice.
5: Moving along, 90 years ago last week, Gone with the Wind was published. Who you got as your favorite book, Harry?
6: Wow, my favorite book? I would say, can it be nonfiction?
5: It could be any book.
4: It's your favorite book.
6: I'm going to go nonfiction. How to Win Friends and Influence People by Dale Carnegie.
4: Ooh.
6: To me, like when I'm talking to young journalists, young professionals, and they are trying to like find their way, I always recommend that book to them. Just especially nowadays where I feel like so many, and here I go sounding like an old head, but like we have gotten worse at talking to each other. And so to me, that one is a very good book for people to sort of get outside of themselves and how to consider other people and work with other people.
4: Yeah, and that's a good one. Building relationships, super important in life, especially in this business as well. you guys will never see this coming. I'm not a big reader, right? But my favorite book, Abraham Lincoln Vampire Hunter.
6: Okay. I thought you were getting ready to go like Green Eggs and
4: Ham. No, not one there. Abraham Lincoln Vampire Hunter. I've read like five books in my life that, you know, for fun, right? Like everybody read Sounder when they were in elementary school, right? But Abraham Lincoln Vampire Hunter, great book.
6: Okay.
5: All right, we got to get this question from Mikey C. quickly, under a minute. Today is National Emoji Day. What is your go-to emoji that you use most often, Emmett?
4: Oh, the crying, laughing face, you know, that. And then I use the exclamation points on reacting to tweets. I mean, reacting to texts a lot.
6: I think mine is probably the crying one, too. Not the crying, laughing, but like the tears streaming down the face.
4: Yeah, yep.
6: Right? Like if you've really gotten me with a funny, I'll hit you with one of those.
1: I like the guy that puts his hand to his face like, oh,
6: that's
1: no.
6: a good one, too. Yep.
4: That
6: poop
4: is
6: emoji.
4: A good one.
6: Shout out to the poop emoji.
4: Absolutely.
6: Versatile in its use.
4: Yep. All right. Coming up next, The Rich Eisen Show. 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

0: I know once you're done, one of the first things you're going to do is this show next week while I go visit my kids in visiting day. So yeah, I appreciate that.
1: That's right.
0: In the meantime, go get your chimichanga, reheat it, whatever's across the way there in that truck stop, and be well. Be well.
2: I might make my way, you know, with the whole cyclosporia thing or whatever. I think I might get away from this particular gas station before grabbing lunch.
0: Tom Pelissero,
2: we'll figure it out. Next Wednesday through Friday in L.A. Can't wait.
3: Woo! To see my Let's go, Tommy. Okay.
0: There we go. Right. Good, Tom Pelissero.
4: Hey, Tom, if you hear a banjo, run.
1: Wow.
3: That's a deliverance.
2: I get it. We're in Wisconsin, yeah.
0: No, but that background looks more like when Clemenza said, leave the gun, take the cannolis, or something from the padded.
3: The grass in the
0: background. That's what it is. Okay. Thank you, Tom. There goes Rocco. Tom Pelissero as we
3: Clemenza.
0: Stop slandering his truck stop. Just real quick, while we're on the subject matter, that cyclo whatever thing he's talking about right there.
3: Yeah, sure.
0: I can't believe I'm about to discuss this. Is there a more redundant phrase than explosive diarrhea?
3: Nope.
0: It's kind of like every time I hear that in a report, I think of that line from A Few Good Men. Is there any other kind?
3: Is there any other kind?
0: You know what I mean? Like,
4: and then I think of Dumb and Dumber with Jeff Daniels.
0: That's right. Goodness. But I'm just saying.
4: I've never thought about it like that.
0: It's like, oh no, hey, you have diarrhea. Is it just an easy flow for you? Wow. Okay.
3: Can we move on?
0: Yeah, moving on.
4: Easy flow.
0: They're moving on. Both Hoskins and Bowie are like, get him out of there, man.
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0: 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We started this program with a top five list of other athletes I'd like Chris Brockman to insult, so maybe they can wind up on their Instagram feed and to hundreds and millions of people.
1: You just want everyone coming at him, though.
0: Well, I mean, and I put in there, in the same way, again, what's more likely is coming up next hour. Indeed. Chris usually puts a little time bomb in there where I have to choose between two things he knows I don't want to choose. So I just kind of returned the favor and said the number two athlete I want him to insult based on his massive platform is Tom Brady. He's like, he's never going to do that. How's he going to figure out doing that when we ask him to actually go down the list later on?
2: Yeah.
0: So who better to give you advice than a guy who has no problem slagging on the Patriots, even though he swears he's a fan? A guy once upon a time said they were going to go 0-17. Oh. Dustin in Arkansas is here, Dustin, on the program for suggestions for you, Chris. How are you, Dustin?
3: Hey, guys. Rich, welcome back to the show. It's good to have you back.
0: Thank you. Appreciate it.
3: I think Mr. Brockman should go after another man from Massachusetts, John Cena.
0: Oh.
3: Goad him out of retirement with his insults. You'd have Seth Rollins train him to have a match. Yeah. And then he could pull the ultimate swerve, beat John Cena again, and really put the Rich Eisen show on the map.
0: Interesting.
2: Wait, I'm going to wrestle John Cena?
0: No, just insult him. No, just insult him.
2: Oh, just insult him.
3: Well, you can wrestle him, too. Like, you can train.
0: Cena's got 21 million followers. I didn't even think of including him.
1: Yeah. Well, because there's a physical threat that...
0: That's okay.
2: Also, I can't see him, so I don't even know how I would insult him.
0: Good one. That's a good one.
2: Thank you.
0: All right. Thank you, Dustin. I appreciate it. There goes Dustin in Arkansas.
2: Well, the list has been submitted. I banged that out in like 5 minutes.
0: See, I knew you were going to have a problem with that.
2: Yeah.
0: When I walked out on the stage for the first time today, I looked you right in the face. I kind of gave you that messy look.
2: Yeah, and I was just like, what's going on? What do you got cooking?
0: And I'm like, I got something for you. I think you're going to be able to handle it.
2: Okay. It's been handled.
0: Okay. It'll get handled when it gets handled?
2: Yeah.
0: That's okay, Mike. You don't have to get that drop ready.
4: It'll get handled when it gets handled.
0: Thank you very much. And that he's number five on the list.
2: Yeah.
0: And, you know, he once upon a time famously took that in and spat it back at the...
2: I can now say this. Our wives are friends. I don't want to insult them.
0: Okay.
2: You know what I mean?
0: That's fine, then. You got to... But this is business. That's personal. And this is the business we've chosen.
2: True.
0: You know what I mean?
5: This is the business we've chosen. I mean,
2: honestly, this all started like a dozen years ago with Spike Lee.
0: Oh, it did. By the way, I said this tops your Spike Lee moment, right? Yeah.
2: Which Spike and I buried the hatchet.
0: Once upon a time, you said he was a fake Nick fan.
2: Well, I said he was kind of fair weather. He only showed up when they were good. Like, he wasn't, you know, there for the losing seasons.
0: Then he cursed you out.
2: Yeah, he called me a bleeping moron.
1: Justified.
2: Yeah.
1: You know.
2: And then we met in the back when he was here.
0: That's right.
2: And I had him autograph the tweet.
0: Yes.
1: That's genius.
0: He found that funny.
2: Yeah, it's all good now, me and Spike.
0: Okay.
2: Yeah.
1: It was all good just a week ago.
2: It was.
0: So, Flavor Flav's coming up next
2: hour.
0: What's More Likely's coming up next hour. Also next hour, Chris is going to pay off the top five list, where he will then go ahead one by one and insult the people I think he should insult next. And again, you're doing it for the show, Chris.
2: Thank you, yes.
0: There may be an honor, Rich and Eisen, but not in show.
2: Not in show.
0: Okay, that's coming up in hour two.
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2: Yeah, $50 a person, $100 a team. 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
2: Yes.
3: Yeah. All right. So where do we get more information to be part of Pickleball with a Purpose on Saturday, July 25th?
2: Yeah, we have flyers that we are posting out. We also have a Facebook page right now. So if you scan the QR code on here, they'll take you to our Facebook page. 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
1: Again, you can go to Facebook, look up Pickleball with a Purpose. You'll see it. Enter. Have some fun on that day.
2: Right. We got raffle prizes. We have t-shirts. So come out. You can watch for free.
1: Spectators are okay.
2: Yes, mm-hmm. Of course.
1: Spectators could donate a little if they felt like it.
2: Absolutely. We also have some amazing sponsors already, but we're looking for more. So.
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1: Well, this is a good break for the police who work so hard every day to protect and serve. So, Chloe, good work.
2: Thank you.
1: Hey, thanks for coming by.
2: Thanks for having me.
1: Detective for Urbana Police and also very active with Pickleball with a Purpose, the liaison, Chloe Folks.
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1: Riley, how can people reach you?
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0: 5 years ago, was it?
1: It was 25 years ago. I was in college planning on being a high school English teacher.
0: No kidding.
1: My first semester at Illinois State University kind of got my behind kicked by the class load. At the same time, I did a ride along with the Urbana Police Department. And there's something about the job that if you just have a whole bunch of common sense and can talk to people, it's not a hard job. And I saw the way the Urbana police officers interacted with the community. And since that's where I grew up, let's give it a shot, because nice. I don't think English teaching is going to be for me. At Urbana, we try not to do a whole lot by ourselves. You generally have somebody with you to lean on, to go into unknown things with. And it's training and experience.
2: Well, nowadays, everybody has a camera, right, on their vest?
1: Yeah, and that's every Urbana police officer has a body camera.
3: Sergeant Andy Huchen, Urbana Police, we appreciate everything they do. Thank you so much for protecting and serving your community.
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2: Yeah. 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
8: Yeah, we have flyers that we are posting out. 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So if you scan the QR code on here, they'll take you to our Facebook page. 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
3: Again, you can go to Facebook, look up Pickleball with a Purpose. You'll see it. Enter. Have some fun on that day.
8: We got raffle prizes. We have t-shirts. So come out. You can watch for free.
0: Spectators are okay.
8: Yes, mm-hmm. Of course.
0: Spectators could donate a little if they felt like
8: absolutely.
0: It.
8: We also have some amazing sponsors already, but we're looking for more. So
2: okay.
0: Well, this is a good break for the police who work so hard every day to protect and serve. So Chloe, good work.
8: Thank you.
0: Hey, thanks for coming by.
8: Thanks for having me.
0: Detective for Urbana Police and also very active with Pickleball with a Purpose, the liaison Chloe Folks.

0: 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One of the most common questions we hear is, why does this line keep backing up? Clearing the drain fixes the symptom, but there's often an underlying issue. 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
6: 10-5 at Arizona.
5: Win.
6: 11-5. Joey in Bakersfield, California.
7: He's reasonable. Can I
5: predict the Super Bowl?
6: Sure.
7: Ooh.
5: Rams and Chargers. SoFi.
7: Ooh.
6: My goodness.
5: Chargers win on an Alec Ingold flea flicker to Matlock.
6: Okay. Thank you. Joey and Bakersfield.
7: That's what I'm talking about. I like that.
6: And the weird thing is Matlock is Andy Griffith. That's the Matlock he's referring to. That's, now that would be really weird. Like, what's it? Wait a minute. Andy Griffith is still here with us? What is happening?
8: He's not.
6: He's not?
8: Yeah.
6: He's what a week, man. Eric Braden as Judge Smales and Patches O'Houlihan to wrap up a week in which LeBron James is saying you're going to motivate him wherever he goes, Chris.
8: That's what I'm saying.
6: You know what I mean?
7: I don't know why.
6: Oh, it's a great drop.
8: It's
6: Dan.
8: Great. It's great.
6: DP, man.
8: All right. You know.
6: A great drop. No, this is Chris.
8: Different shirts.
6: Infamy.
8: Yeah.
6: This is an infamous Rich Eisen show moment. It's good. It's big. It's great. And appreciated.
8: You got it.
6: That you bring. It's appreciated that you bring this sort of to us, this sort of gusto, if you will.
8: Stay tuned for next April to see if I'm right.
7: Oh,
6: I can't help but think Argentina wins.
8: They've been finding ways to win late this whole tournament.
6: Right.
8: So I have no reason to expect otherwise.
6: Right.
7: PKs.
8: They have the best player.
6: PKs.
7: I'm saying it's going
8: PKs.
7: To
8: PKs. Oh.
7: It's going to penalty kicks.
9: Let's hope not.
8: That would be so stressful.
6: Why not? Because you think it's a cop-out ending?
9: No, because like you said, that's a lot of stress.
7: I got
8: no skin in the game. That's so stressful to watch.
6: Count me in.
7: It's extra time, at least, if not penalty.
6: But it's going to be final game of this, guys.
9: I really feel bad when the team loses on PKs.
10: Me too.
7: I know. I'd rather see it in extra time.
6: Okay. Taylor Twellman's going to join us on Monday to talk about it. And we've got so much to talk about on Disney Plus to wrap things up in a moment.
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10: I'm Ed Bankin. Another one of golf's majors continues in England with the second round of the 145th Open. Most of the top players are already in the clubhouse, including Lucas Herbert. He's atop the leaderboard at 8-under for the tournament. He was par for round one, but shot a 62 today. Cameron Young and Jackson Suber are two strokes back of the lead. The first full slate of baseball since the All-Star break is underway in Boston. And right now, the Red Sox lead the Rays at the bottom of the 6-3-0. Boston looking for its 10th win in a row. Among the matchups later this evening will be the Yankees and Dodgers in New York. Last night, the Mets beat the Phillies despite thick smoke impacting the game. ESPN's Eduardo Perez said it made for a difficult evening for both teams.
24: It's pretty smoky. At the beginning, you're like, okay, this is going to be not so bad. But I think, and let's give Major League Baseball and the Philadelphia Phillies and Mets credit for moving it up an hour, because you could tell it was getting worse and worse as the game was going on.
10: The World Cup final is set for North Jersey on Sunday. However, sources tell ESPN the game is still set to be played, but conditions in the air are expected to improve.
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27: E-Dog, Shannon, like, what's your preferred choice of ice cream from a flavor standpoint?
28: Ooh, that's a good question.
27: That's
28: Harry.
27: a great question.
28: I actually like vanilla ice cream with chocolate syrup on top.
27: Okay.
28: I like that syrup.
27: Ooh. What about you, E-Dog? What is your preferred choice?
29: Ooh. My preferred choice is a mix. You know, a mix between both of them with a little cookie dough in there, some brownie.
27: Okay. For me, I love vanilla ice cream. I've been a vanilla ice cream guy since I was a kid. So
30: I'm a little surprised at that.
27: Well, but I also like that chocolate syrup on top of my vanilla ice cream. Mm-hmm. And you throw some whipped cream. And if you even want to put a cherry on top of it, I'll take that cherry as well.
29: I used to eat a Blizzard back in the day, or I don't know if it was Blizzard. It was something else, but I had a little cake in it too.
27: Oh,
29: I enjoy a little cake, you know, mixed
27: cake
29: in there as
27: cakes
29: well.
27: On the
30: All
27: menu.
30: Right, now you're crossing dessert streams here. Now we're talking about a whole. I mean, you know, what's next? Like Fudgy the Whale.
27: That's E for you though, Andy. He loves his cake and his ice cream.
31: I love that.
30: Cake.
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1: Another tense day in the Middle East. On Lisa Brady, Fox News. Kuwait's army just reporting it intercepted ballistic missiles and drones in Kuwaiti airspace. Iran keeps attacking U.S. Gulf allies as the U.S. expands its airstrikes on Iran in an ongoing tug of war over the Strait of Hormuz.
2: The blockade is being enforced. Three ships as of this morning had been turned back, one disabled and one boarded by U.S. Marines. This has now, for the six nights in a row, we have seen the intensity of the airstrikes increase.
1: Fox's Mike Tobin in Tel Aviv. Bridges among the latest U.S. targets. CENTCOM just confirming another round of U.S. strikes underway, and the U.S. military also just reporting a fourth commercial vessel now redirected as part of the blockade. President Trump is urging Lindsey Graham's sister to run for a full term in the U.S. Senate.
3: President Trump is offering his complete and total endorsement to Senator Darlene Graham, the sister of South Carolina Republican Lindsey Graham, if she chooses to run for her late brother's Senate seat. That term expires the end of this year, and a Republican primary is set for next month to replace Lindsey Graham on the ballot. The president says Darlene Graham is a spectacular person and a true American patriot, and says he's asked her to run in the special primary for the good of the nation. Darlene Graham was sworn in this week as senator to serve out the rest of Lindsey Graham's term.
1: Fox's Jared Halpern at the White House, where the president says he made the request during an Oval Office visit. California-based Taylor Farms is voluntarily recalling all iceberg lettuce sourced from central Mexico. This after federal health officials announced an apparent link between that lettuce used by Taco Bell and a parasite-driven outbreak in multiple states. However, the cause of more illnesses in other states remains under investigation. Stocks finish lower, the Dow down 406 at the bell. 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
1: A body recovered is identified as one of three people missing after a boat capsized off San Francisco earlier this week.
10: A police marine unit discovering 58-year-old Tondra Madruga's body near Treasure Island, a former Navy station in the San Francisco Bay. The victim's family taking to Facebook to say they're heartbroken by the loss of our beloved mother, daughter, sister, and aunt. This, the second confirmed fatality after a recreational cruise boat carrying 20 people for a memorial service capsized after being hit by a wave. 79-year-old Clifford Boyza died after being pulled from the chilly waters. Two others are still missing. A dog on board was also killed.
1: Fox's Christian Goodwin. Officials believe that boat is submerged more than 100 feet deep. Boeing gets a green light from the FAA to take responsibility for certifying all of its 737 MAX and 787 jets beginning next week. This follows months of review. The FAA says Boeing's final safety checks are now good enough to ensure the planes are airworthy. However, government inspectors will keep monitoring production at the company's plants. The FAA took over 737 MAX approvals in 2019 after two deadly crashes blamed on a new software system later, also ending the company's right to self-certify the 787s. A man in Michigan is accused of bilking investors out of a $1 billion project the prosecutors say was never meant to be built.
11: The U.S. Attorney's Office says it was supposed to be a $3 billion sports and entertainment complex in Romulus near Detroit's airport that turned out out to be a scheme to steal millions from investors, in which 66-year-old Ken Bardwell is now facing felony charges, accused of using investors' money on luxury items and personal expenses. City leaders in Romulus saying they supported the project until concerns about its legitimacy emerged and were referred to the FBI.
1: Fox's Jeff Manasso. I'm Lisa Brady. This is Fox News.
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12: It's a very intimate, personal thing to get your hair cut.
13: Sure.
14: Because it's personal business. It's my personal, private business.
12: And I found a barber that I love. Shout out, Hector. And then, like, the just so inconsiderate.
14: Oh, pig.
12: He moved back to Chicago to be by his family.
14: Yeah, I didn't appreciate this very much.
13: Ah.
12: And that was about a year and a half ago, 2 years ago, and I've gotten one haircut since.
15: Well, who cuts people's hair in the middle of the night?
12: And I didn't like it, and now I'm scared to go back anywhere.
15: Yeah, so don't ever be doing that to me.
13: Dominic from Broadlands on the text line just left Great Clips. They do great. That's right. That's why they're Great Clips.
12: That's what
13: clips.
12: I said.
13: That's why they're Great Clips, Dominic. I'm with you. That's where I go there, man.
12: They're great.
13: And they have a nice little computer system, so if you go to a different Great Clips around the country, and they're like, what's your name? And you go, I'm Curtis Allen. Oh, what's your birthday? You tell them your birthday or something like that, phone number. You like the one guard on the side and the finger length on top.
16: Who do you think cuts your hair, Einstein?
13: I go, yes, I do. And please give me the shampoo afterwards.
16: They call me the Midnight Barber.
13: I'm not here to leave with a bunch of itchy hair on me, you know?
16: Clean you up or something?
12: Yeah.
13: Wash me off. ESPN Radio 93.5, it is The Drive. I'm Curtis Allen. Evan Stone not here. He's gone off to Florida to find a new barber. But who is here, if you're watching us live as we start the show, you can see us on Twitter, at TheDrive935, and on YouTube. There he is. He's got a new haircut.
17: I do.
13: Pierce the Fierce. Look at that.
17: I got a stylist. I got a barber that's been cutting my hair since I was like 5. So
13: where do you go to get your hair did?
17: Her name is Tina.
13: Hello, Tina.
17: Yeah, she's in Mattoon, obviously. Mm-hmm. And
13: Well, yeah.
17: She started with, like, it was like a place that had a bunch of barbers, and then she got enough money to kind of open her own barbershop, and me and my mom get our haircuts there.
13: Well, so, what's the name of the place? Go ahead and give her a shout out. Where is
17: I don't know the name.
13: Oh, my God, Pierce. Wait. We just started the show.
17: I don't even know who you're talking about, dude.
13: We just started.
17: Tina's Barbershop.
13: Oh, you're making that up. It's not the name of her barbershop, is it?
17: I haven't seen the... I
13: What's
17: I don't
13: Tina's
17: really...
13: last name? Give us... Can you at least do that?
17: I've only known her by Tina the entire time.
13: Inconceivable. It's going to be a long...
17: I'll ask my mom.
13: Long 3 hours. ESPN Radio 93.5. It is The Drive. I'm Curtis Allen. That is Pierce the Fierce. Well, you do look good with your new haircut, buddy.
17: Thank
13: I want to
17: you,
13: tell you that.
17: You.
13: You're looking fly. Not only, you know what? It's a season of new things, Pierce. That's what we've got going on here. You've got a new haircut. I'm going to get a new haircut soon. I need one. It's looking rough. And Illinois football has a brand new executive director of football operations and logistics. So this is where we're going to start today.
18: The Lioneye headlines on ESPN 93.5.
13: And there really is only one headline. Her name is Tori Takel. She was named the Illinois football program's executive director, football operations and logistics. That was announced by Brett Bielema today. She joins the Illini with 17 years of collegiate athletics administration experience, including a decade of experience in football operations at the FBS level. If you're not familiar, like, well, where's she been? Takel's first stint was at Texas from 2017 to 2019 when she served as the director of football operations, helped the Longhorns to 25 wins over 3 years, including victories in the Alamo Bowl, Sugar Bowl, and Texas Bowl. Takel then led and directed all daily operations and communications within the football program and also managed all team travel and student-athlete housing and developed game day itineraries from home, away, and bowl games, among other responsibilities. In 2019, she was the recipient of the Texas Athletics Teamwork Award and Texas Catapult. That's the College Athletic Talent and Professional Leadership Training class graduate. Takel also served as a member of the Women's Leaders in College Sports, Director of Football Operations Committee, and American Football Coaches Association. And now she brings all that experience to Champaign. And that is your Lone Illini headline for the day. So a lot of experience. When you're talking about the big boy element of where these programs, we've talked a lot about this, Pierce the Fierce. We were talking about the big boy element of Illinois football, Illini basketball, women's basketball, golf, et cetera, and you're trying to kind of plant your flag at the national level, which I think Illinois has done a great job of that with Josh Whitman. He gets his big extension. That was announced yesterday. This is kind of a nice segue out of that. And if you look at Torrey Tackle's resume, you don't get to do this at Texas by not being good at your job.
17: Oh, yeah. If you do anything in Texas sports-wise, you have to be top.
13: You're doing something good. And so pretty great stuff to get her to come here. Another feather in the cap for Josh Whitman, I think, when it comes to what he is building in Champaign at the university. And you bring in somebody with this sort of experience, and I'm not knocking anybody that was in this previous role by any means, but you're bringing in somebody with a ton of experience coming from a huge, huge football program like Texas that has to operate like a well-oiled machine. And that is a nice thing to have behind the scenes for Illinois football. So we talk a lot about the players, the coaches, and then when you sit down with Whitman and you hear directly from him, he will talk about all the people behind the scenes, Pierce. He'll talk about the people that are planning the meals, planning the travel, doing the, well, this is somebody who's going to be in charge of all that, along with a lot of other things that are beyond me, things I could never wrap my head around, or just too much responsibility.
17: Well, for a lot of people behind the scenes, there is so much that they do that like nobody really sees. I've worked with the Eastern Illinois football team before.
13: Yeah.
17: And you like when you walk through their building, you will see offices on offices, and it's just like people you'll never see, you'll never hear, but they're doing like jobs, and you can talk to a lot, you can maybe talk to a player and they'll be like, "Oh yeah, like if we didn't have them, like we would be screwed."
13: Yeah.
17: Right. And there's just a lot of jobs that go into taking a team like Illinois, a college like Illinois, and trying to make them, you know, a top program.
13: Sure.
17: In sports and when it comes to the NCAA. So, and being able to get someone like that from Texas who has a lot of experience is definitely a plus for Illinois, and I'm very excited.
13: Especially when you look at how the Big Ten's expanded. And you're talking about USC, UCLA, you could go on down the list. But just those two programs in particular coming into the Big Ten, you're talking about Los Angeles, and you're talking about the number one market. Maybe they're not the number one programs in the country, but it's certainly the number one sports market in the country in Los Angeles. And that's kind of what you're competing with, is people that want to work there. So this is another great example. I'll say it again, another nice little feather in the cap for Josh Whitman. 217-359-2255. That is your number for the Max Twin City Recycling text line. Mark on the text line, good to hear from you, buddy. He says, I know I'm a bit late, but wanted to thank you guys for letting me hang. You helped me fulfill a bucket list. Oh, Mark, that was a pleasure to have you hang out with us, and that was during the World Cup. You weren't here for that, were you, Pierce?
17: No, I wasn't.
13: Where were you when Mark was here hanging out with us?
17: Well, what day did he come in?
13: Well, the World Cup was going on. Team USA was playing, and they won.
17: Oh, so that was a little bit ago.
13: Yeah,
17: so
13: a few weeks ago.
17: I don't know. I can't remember what I did last week, so.
19: I don't even know who you're talking about.
17: Yeah, I don't even know who you're talking about.
13: 13 minutes into the show, and I've hit the button twice on you, Pierce. Come on, man.
17: That's the running bit with me. I don't know.
13: It's not a running bit. I don't want to hit the button. You're forcing me to hit the button.
17: I'm not forcing you to
13: do
17: anything.
13: You force my hand.
17: I'm not forcing you to do anything.
13: I'm trying to help you here, man. Any other thoughts when we're talking about, and well, actually, you know what? I'd love to hear a little bit more about your experience with EIU football. That was something I was unaware of. Pierce, what did you do with EIU football?
17: I have a very interesting life, and I tend to not share. Like, it's always funny because I'll mention something and people are like, you did that?
13: Like, yeah. So it's like always, when we found out you're a pro wrestler.
17: Yeah. So I was one of the equipment managers for the EIU football team.
13: So you were an equipment manager.
17: I was on the sidelines.
13: Tough gig, man.
17: Oh, it's tough job. Oh my gosh. Yeah. It's a very tough job. A lot tougher than especially what I thought was what I thought I was going to be going into. You know, you got to practice. You're pretty much all over the field. You got to set up everything. Coaches were really nice. You know, you had your favorite coaches. You had your coaches. But, like, the coaches overall were mostly nice. A lot of them, you know, they understood that, you know, it's difficult whenever you have somebody yelling at you and you're trying to do your job. So, you know, they were always very nice. I had a great boss. He was amazing to work with. We loved joking around. And I did get – so whenever EIU played Illinois football, I had to be one of the ball boys. And I was on the Illinois sideline as Illinois destroyed Eastern Illinois 45-0.
13: We're standing there in your Panther blue?
17: I was literally sitting next, standing next to Brett Bielema. So
13: Bielema talked to you? What'd he say? He said, get the hell out of my way, Pierce.
17: I was like, Bielema, hear me out. I know that guy. Run towards him. I was like, you got this.
13: You sold out your own team? Good God.
20: Inconceivable.
13: Pierce, the more I learn about you, the more concerned I am. You were selling out our Panthers to Brett Bielema.
17: I said that. That was our best player. That was our best defender.
13: You don't have to name names when it comes to the coaches, but when you say you got yelled at, was it often? What did you do? Was there a biggie where you really got yelled at?
17: I'm not going to lie. Our trainer, one of the head trainers, or I guess trainers, he yelled at us a lot. He thought that he had kind of the same control over us as he did the other trainers.
13: Ah.
17: So he would yell at us, and our head equipment manager would not take it. He got in his face a couple times.
13: Whoa, we had a showdown here. Let me ring the bell. The
17: equipment manager, the head equipment manager, has been there for a while. Mm-hmm. So he everyone on the team respected him. So it was you don't want to get yelled at by that guy. Overall, it was a lot of fun.
13: It was a good experience.
17: It was fun getting to, you know, get to know the players and the coaches. And, you know, you got to see a side of them that you normally don't get to see with players.
13: Favorite coach. You can name that name.
17: Oh.
13: Well, I mean, you had a good boss. If you want to name them, you can. Wait a minute. You better say, I only knew him as head of equipment management.
17: No, his name is Clint. He was awesome. I was friends with one of his sons because I worked at the radio station at EIU.
13: Yeah, shout out to Hitmix.
17: We both worked at Hitmix at the time, and that's how I ended up getting it. So
13: very good.
17: So yeah, that was a lot of fun. Clint was an amazing boss. He was always kind. He was always nice. But he was very strict when it came to time. If you were a minute late, you got the risk of being fired because he was very punctual when it came to time.
13: I'm glad you didn't get fired from there. So how long ago was this? A couple years now?
17: This was 2 years ago.
13: Okay.
17: So I was on it for like two seasons. I was on it when EIU went like 8-3.
13: Yeah.
17: And then the next year when they didn't do so good. So I think like the 23 season and the 24 season.
13: All right. So let's say it's me, you, and Evan. The drive, we do our show at Pia's that we always do before a game. And then the next day we go to a game.
17: Mm-hmm.
13: And we're at Geese Memorial Stadium. We're watching it. How closely are you watching those equipment managers out on the field? How closely are you watching whomever's helping the Illini that are equipment managers?
17: Whenever I notice them a lot more.
13: Yeah.
17: Whenever you do it, you notice the equipment managers a lot more. You're like, oh, there's one of them. There's another.
13: Yeah, but are you going to be like, that's not how I would have done.
17: If they mess up, bad, yeah.
13: What's a good sign of a mess up? What's something that I could watch during an Illini football game this fall and be like, that equipment manager screwed that up bad?
17: If you see a guy that's kind of chilling around and you see another person who's maybe not a coach, or could be a coach, but not the head coach, and you see them yelling at them. And the guy's not dressed, he's obviously not a player.
13: So if I see somebody who's wearing an Illini, let's say one of those new Illini polos.
17: Yeah, yeah, one of those.
13: And they're yelling at someone who is clearly not a player on the team.
17: That means that
13: manager really screwed up.
17: Probably.
13: Okay.
17: Because they
13: But what's the number one screw up then? I'm fascinated
17: the
13: by this.
17: The one I've seen, and this has happened. This happened once when I wasn't there, and this has happened in an NCAA game. I can't remember what game it was specifically. When an equipment manager stands too close to the sideline and a ref runs into them.
13: Ooh, that's bad.
17: Then that is where you'll get the head coach.
13: You could get it. Well, yeah, you get a penalty.
17: You will, like, you will get a penalty. And it was funny because we were playing a team, and one of the equipment managers, who is like our head equipment manager, who was the head equipment manager at the time, like the student, and he was like, yeah, I got to be careful because last year we were here and a ref ran into me.
13: I can imagine that happening and Bielema just being like,
20: what the hell?
13: You know, yeah, not like, being very happy about it. Well, you know what I can tell you for sure? Or, well, maybe not for sure, but I have a pretty good hunch that this will not happen with Tory Takel, now a part of Illinois football as the executive director of football operations and logistics. She's going to make sure that the Pierce the Fierces of the world don't trip the referees and cost the Illini any penalties.
17: You don't want that to happen?
13: You don't want that,
17: that
13: to
17: happened
13: happen.
17: That happened in a playoff game, didn't it, a mm-hmm. couple years ago?
13: Yeah, not good.
17: Yeah, and like that ended up almost being one of the reasons why they lost.
13: Buddy, I tell you. You don't want to be that person.
17: You don't want to be that guy. You don't want to be that guy.
13: Uh-uh. I'm glad that never – did that ever come close to you?
17: I was away. I was away from the sideline.
13: 217-359-2255. That's your number for the Max Twin City Recycling text line. And Josh Whitman, who got his big contract extension yesterday, going to be around for another decade. Definitely, as we said yesterday on the show, definitely married to the coaches that are in place for this long-term haul. And now you're bringing in somebody with a lot of experience to help the football program run smoothly with so many other changes that have gone on as well. So this is good stuff, I think, for Illinois fans. If you're an Illini fan, you should be feeling pretty good about hearing this announcement. You'll go, oh, it might just be an kind of moment for you. But check out the resume. They put out a really good press release on Tory Takel as well, they being the U of I. 217-359-2255. We're going to switch gears, Pierce the Fierce. We're going to talk about one of your favorite subjects. Uh-huh. And for a lot of people that listen to ESPN 93.5, one of their favorite subjects, Cardinals baseball. Cardinals back at it tonight here on ESPN 93.5 on the road, taking on the Diamondbacks. So it's a late start. I think pregame starts 7:45 tonight here on the station. But before we talk about the game, did you catch your hero and many other Cardinals fans' hero, Adam Wainwright, Waino, going back and forth yesterday with the guys from Barstool Sports on the socials?
17: I did see that. I did see Adam Wainwright defending Cardinals fans from
13: the evil that is Barstool Sports.
17: Yeah.
13: Terrible. It started out as something that probably should have been harmless, and Waino decided it wasn't so harmless.
17: I think, and I know we'll talk about it here in a bit, but I think the problem wasn't exactly what he said. It was like he was being just like rude. Like he was just. He was
13: have
17: just,
13: you ever heard Barstool in your
17: I
13: life?
17: I mean, that's true. Yeah, that's kind of them.
13: You listen to Barstool for the rudeness. Have you ever heard Dave Portnoy talk ever?
17: Yeah.
13: Yeah. Well, then imagine the 500 guys that work for him. All right. Well, it started off. Well, we'll play it here in just a minute. Well, I don't want to preface it. I'll let you form your own opinion, but it was enough that Waino felt like he had to defend Cardinals fans across the nation. We're going to get into that next on The Drive.
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13: Welcome back into The Drive, ESPN Radio 93.5. I'm Curtis Allen. Evan Stone off today. Evan on vacation down in Florida. Or he says he is. He could just be sitting at home watching the World Cup. I don't know. Finals are on Sunday. Pierce the Fierce is in studio, the only pro wrestling intern in all of Sports Talk Radio. How are you, sir?
26: I'm doing very well.
13: I know you're doing. You got your Cardinals jersey on. You are ready for the Cardinals to be back in action tonight. Got to
26: represent. You know?
13: You have to represent, yes. You know who else represented your Redbirds?
26: Adam Wainwright.
13: Adam Wainwright did, yeah. Waino, who always represents. Side note, he's a country singer now. I don't know if you know that.
26: He is,
13: or
26: yeah.
13: Yeah, yeah.
26: Uncle Charlie.
13: Are you a fan of his music?
26: I've heard some of it.
13: You
26: it's,
13: like?
26: It's decent.
13: Okay. Well, we'll talk more about that in a minute. Instead, we got some more serious business to take care of.
26: Business.
13: So, Barstool Sports has, they you know, massive sports entity. They have many, many people that work for them, including Mark Titus and Brandon Walker. They have a show called Mostly Sports Talk. And they were discussing the top franchises and stadiums in all of baseball. They're not immune to some of the other stuff that people that do sports talk are immune to when it comes to, like, you know, getting through the summer months, doing content, whatever the case may be. But what they said, and it was, I think it was Titus in particular that drew the ire of one Adam Wainwright.
26: Well, because the what it was originally from was after Jordan Walker won the Home Run Derby.
13: Correct. And his parents are there and celebrating.
26: Yeah, yeah. Yep. You know, Jordan Walker looked really cool during the Home Run Derby. Relax. Yep. You know, amazing. By the way, me and Curtis, we called it.
13: We
26: just
13: did.
26: Saying.
13: I told
26: just
13: you.
26: Saying.
13: Hey, I turned $1 into $7.50 the other night, man.
26: I got a profit too.
13: There
26: so.
13: You go.
26: But so pretty much, and one of the guys ended up being like, oh, Jordan Walker is really cool. It just, you know, sucks that he's on the Cardinals, who are then they're he was saying like, oh, they're a boring franchise. He goes on to say like, boring. He goes, boring uniforms, boring stadium.
13: Well, here, let's just play the clip. We'll play the clip and then I'll get your reaction to it, and we're gonna, you'll hear what set off Adam Wainwright. Here you go.
27: Yesterday, I mocked the St. Louis Cardinals fans because I think them calling themselves the best fans in baseball is just ridiculous.
28: Yeah.
27: Anybody that calls themselves the best fans in baseball, it's just a stupid thing to say ever. Their uniforms are sick. I did overspeak when I said their uniforms are important. They got good uniforms. I've always been a Cardinals guy. But I want to bring this to the fore. Yesterday, there was we did a clip on TikTok, and 90% of the responses says, he's so wrong. Cardinals fans are great. Uniforms are good. We have a top five stadium in baseball. That kept coming up. Top five stadium in baseball. Nobody thinks that.
3: They barely have a top five stadium in Missouri.
27: Probably. The fan delusion is a special thing because they were all repeating the same thing. We have a top five stadium in baseball. Right off the rip. Watch this. Wrigley, Fenway, Petco, PNC, the San Francisco Park. That's five.
3: Yeah.
27: Didn't even think about
4: that. By what metric do they consider themselves top five? Is it like aesthetic?
27: That they can
4: ballpark
27: get tickets
4: vibe?
27: To
3: idea.
27: They said skyline, which I think if the skyline's the best thing about
3: There's no skyline. It's the arch, which...
27: Or whatever. Yeah.
3: But their skyline is just one thing. It's the arch. And let's be honest with
27: not a great...
3: I mean, what...
27: Just a big, it's just a big... yeah. It's an earring on the city.
3: Come on.
27: It's a belly button ring on the city. What it is.
3: And that's their skyline. Like, it's a sick view of the fucking arch.
27: They've got the second most World Series championships. It's a historic franchise, amazing franchise. It's not a top five stadium. Let's just tell the truth. Let's all tell the truth. And you don't have the best fans in baseball. Yeah. And anybody who makes it a tagline, we have the best fans in baseball.
3: Right.
27: Now you're egotistical. Yeah. All right. There you go. And Andy Cohen, fan of you. Love you.
5: 217-359-2255. That's your number for the Max Twin City Recycling text line. All right, Pierce. Before I play Wayno's response, very briefly, your thoughts on that.
26: I hate how, he immediately after getting hate, he immediately starts backing up. He starts backtracking because when he went on a rant, he was saying, you know, oh, Cardinals. He pretty much was saying everything about the Cardinals are boring. And then as soon as he started getting hate, he was like, well, actually, I misspoke. I don't think the Cardinals uniforms are bad. Right. And then when it comes to, you know, which stadium's the best, that's all subjective. Some people could think Busch Stadium's the best. Some people could think it's the worst. You know, you have your opinion. And then finally, every fan base says they're the best. They have the best fans. Every team says they have the best fans.
5: Do they, though?
26: Anybody that doesn't.
5: Does every fan base say that?
26: Everybody that doesn't. Well, historic franchises say they have the best fans. You go to Yankees fans, they have the best fans. Literally this past week, Phillies fans were like, oh yeah, this proves why we have the best fans, right? Because they were loud during the home run derby, right? So you have every fan base that is a decent team and has been around for a bit, they're gonna say they're the best fans. So I just don't understand why he's getting so upset at the Cardinals saying.
5: We'll come back to that because I have some thoughts on that particular statement. But it was enough that it got this response from Cardinals great Adam Wainwright.
6: All right. What's up? This is Adam Wainwright. I don't usually respond to videos about hating on the Cardinals and fans and these kinds of things because there's, you know, if you're from a different fan base, you're never going to love another fandom or a team the same way you love your own team. So I get it. This guy's taking it a step too far. I mean, he's, look, I know you run a show. It's Barstool. I know you guys, like, got to create some story headlines, and you love when there's drama and all that stuff. And you're going to come back, and you're going to say, like, oh, that's what I really believe. But, you know, it's kind of ridiculous. Like, let's just be real honest, where you just took that argument. Cardinals fans, for one thing, I played there for 18 years. Whatever you think in this Barstool world that you live in over there, Braves fans, I grew up a Braves fan too, man. But listen, and I can respect lots of different organizations. You guys don't know the fan base better than I do. I don't care what you say. So I'm speaking from a point of know-how, of experience. I played there for 18 years. I am still a huge fan of the organization, but I'm going to tell you something. The Cardinal fans are not walking around saying we're the best fans in baseball. Cardinals fans got that. They got that label because they are the best fans in baseball. I mean, I've played everywhere. They are. And I'll tell you this, as a player there, sometimes they're such good fans of the game of baseball. It's almost frustrating sometimes because they're cheering for the other team when they make great plays. They're cheering for the other team when they do something super fundamental. If you go to a Cardinals game, let's say it's the seventh inning of July 30th, it's hotter than you know what outside. Some people are like, oh, they're not on their feet screaming and yelling. I've always told players this too. This is This is not a knock on Cardinal fans. Cardinal fans are paying attention. Cardinal fans not necessarily going to the games partying, drinking all the beers. The Cardinal fans, it's a grandpa, a dad, and a son or a daughter sitting there, and they're going, all right, son, let me tell you why he's going to put the hit and run on here, or let me tell you why that was a good pitch. I've noticed it from years and years of watching and talking to people. They're engaged in the game. They're paying attention. They're hanging on every pitch in different ways than other places that have their shirts off. And now we got the, you know, tarps off thing going on, whatever, but as everyone does. But most of the time, they're paying attention. They know the count. They know how many outs there are. You know, if you go to most stadiums, not a knock on most stadiums, they're having a party. Cardinal fans are watching the game. Other team makes a great play. Cardinal fans, they cheered on. Hey, man, I respect it. You know, it sucks that it was against our team, but I respect the play. All right. And so, like, I felt like I needed to respond because I didn't really feel like this needed to just be fans coming back here in support of the organization and the stadium. First of all, the stadium's beautiful. Some of the stadiums you listed there, like definitely PNC is probably my all-time favorite stadium. I mean, it's just a beautiful place. No question about it. Love San Francisco. I mean, and then some of the other ones are like, they're cool because they've been around for 100 and whatever years, and they're just awesome. Wrigley and Fenway, of course, they're awesome. But if you talk about stadiums, I mean, there's an hour and a half line to get in the bathroom. There's, you know, the same doorways and the same urinals that Ty Cobb took a piss in. Like, so I'm just saying.
5: Ty Cobb!
6: On some of this, right? Cardinals Stadium, whether you want to say, Busch Stadium is whether you want to say it's a top five or not, it's in the conversation. It's pretty awesome. The dynamic, the backdrop there that y'all talked about, it is cool. And it's not just the belly button and the Midwest, like whatever you just said. The arch is an amazing thing, man. It's like one of the wonders of the world, how they built that when they built it. But also the skyline that they've improved there, I mean, it's just really cool. So relax on the stadium. Relax on the fan base. The fan base is amazing. Always treated us unbelievable. I was so blessed to play there for as long as I did. I respect you got a show. I know how that works, man. I know you got to create storylines, but take it easy, man. See ya.
5: 217-359-2255. That's your number for the Max Twin City Recycling text line. Love to hear from you. Yeah, a Ty Cobb reference. I really wish Evan would have been here for that.
26: I heard that, and I was like, oh, my God.
5: Come on. Tell me Wayno doesn't listen to this show from time to time. Come on, baby. I'm joking. I didn't really take any issue with anything that Wayno said. I've seen a few people come out and kind of nitpick some of that. If I were going to nitpick anything, Pierce the Fierce, I have never been to a game at Busch and heard Cardinals fans applaud for the other team.
26: I have not.
5: Fair to be fair, it's usually a Cards-Cubs game when I'm there. But on the flip side of that, I have been to other Cards games and not heard the, hey, that was a nice play there by Fred McGriff at first base. Do you know who Fred McGriff is, Pierce? Son of a biscuit eater. Okay. All right. Continue your thought real quick.
26: Well, I know.
1: Inconceivable.
26: I've seen it happen a couple times. I know the one that comes off the top of my head was during Paul Skeens' rookie year. He pitched against the Cardinals. I think he pitched like six shutout innings, and shutout innings, and he was doing really good. And then they end up taking him out, and while he's walking out, the stadium was clapping.
5: Like, were you gritting your teeth while that happened?
26: I was glad he's gone on. Because it's like you're watching someone who's about to, you know, what you're watching someone who's probably gonna be a superstar. You're watching his rookie year, so you know when you're watching in the making of a superstar, you're obviously gonna be like, that's awesome.
5: I don't know if I completely agree with you, Pierce the Fierce, but that's all right.
26: You're telling me if you were watching the Shohei Ohtani, you wouldn't be like, oh, that's cool. I'm watching one of the greatest baseball players of all time.
5: That's a straw man argument, and I'll take you to task on that.
26: Okay.
5: Because Shohei is the guy in Major League Baseball right now.
26: I get that.
5: He's not a random rookie that's made some sort of debut. Oh, that kid's doing pretty good out there. Look at that. Like, That's not sports fans.
26: I don't care
5: what stadium you're in.
26: Yeah, I can get that. I think with Paul Skeens, because he obviously had all the hype about him. You know, he got drafted, and then literally a year later, he's starting in the MLB. He's performing really well. He ends up, you know, like you with certain players, you have like that feeling of, this guy's going to be a superstar. And I feel like with how much hype Paul Skeens got, I feel like it was understandable.
5: 217-359-2255 for the Max Twin City Recycling text line. Our guy Jay Money, we are the best fans. Go Illini, ILL. There you go, brother. Big Tef, Ty Cobb drowned a man in those urinals once. Oh, the history.
7: My man.
5: Oh, Big Tef. Scott and Terre Haute, who we know is a diehard Cardinals fan. As a Cards fan here, don't care. No one has been going to the games the last few years because of ownership. Cubs fans would still be going. Fair point. There are a lot of Cubs jerseys that I see in Busch during those series. Maybe it'll be, when all said and done, a bit more even this particular year. Waino can go away and sing his bad country songs. Scott, I love you, buddy. See, Pierce, not everyone's a fan of those country songs, you know?
26: I didn't say I was a fan. I said I've heard them before.
5: I thought you said they weren't bad.
26: They were okay.
5: They were okay. Oh, well, he disagrees with you, Scott. Scott also brings up, they applaud the former players like everyone else. That's a fair point. 217-359-2255, 309 texter, they're in Asheville, North Carolina. Speaking of EIU football, Pierce, do you know where Tony Romo played college football?
26: Oh, no.
3: I don't even know who you're talking about, dude.
1: Inconceivable.
26: Of course, he played at Eastern Illinois.
5: True story. One of my first interviews with anybody that was a pro athlete, I think it was my first interview, was with Tony Romo. It was my freshman year at EIU. He had been with the Cowboys not even a season. He had gone undrafted and signed with them. Mm-hmm. And, oh, man, I feel bad. I'm having a brain fart on who our sports editor was at the time at the Daily Eastern News. But he was out sick. And so he sent me an email. It's like, hey, man, I'm supposed to do this interview with Romo. Think you could do it? I was like, okay. And, so somewhere in my archives is me as a freshman asking Tony Romo. I'll find that. You can find it. It's out there somewhere.
26: I'll find that. I'll definitely find that.
5: Yeah. Dig into it, buddy. You might find that. But I'm happy you know that Romo went to school at EIU.
26: Of course.
5: Good for you,
26: buddy. His number's retired.
5: Good. Like. Well, you never know. I gotta keep an eye on you sometimes, Pierce.
26: Not knowing Tony Romo and you went to EIU would be kind of bad.
5: Who's Mike Shanahan?
26: He played there.
5: What about Sean Payton? You ever heard of him?
26: Yes, I have heard of Sean Payton.
5: Okay. What about Jimmy G?
26: Jimmy Garoppolo play. I've met him during, it was a camp at EIU. I went to football camp and I got to meet him.
5: We got to talk with Garoppolo many times.
26: Yeah, I was like, hey,
5: you gave Garoppolo advice.
26: Yeah, 8-year-old me.
5: I could see that as an 8-year-old. How about Willie High? You ever heard of him?
26: Willie High?
5: You ever heard of him? Scott and Terre Haute wants to know.
3: I don't even know who you're talking about.
5: Just hit the button for you.
26: Sounds like one of those like old baseball players' names, like from the 1910s. Willie High.
5: Maybe it was. Oh, Pierce, I'm glad you're here today, buddy. 217-359-2255. If you want to chime in on Waino versus Barstool, and I appreciate Scott's and Terre Haute's perspective on, like, you know what, as a Cards fan, more important things with the organization than that. You had one final thought.
26: They came out with another reaction. Today.
5: Yeah, I saw that. That came out a couple hours ago. Lots of F-bombs. Can't play that
26: pretty
5: one.
26: Pretty much,
5: here.
26: Yeah.
5: But that is.
26: He was saying like, whenever you're playing, when are you looking at the stands? Like he's not a starting pitcher and doesn't chill in the bullpen 4 days.
5: I mean, I can kind of agree with that though. Like.
26: I get that, but it's whatever. And then he ends up just retracting his statement and goes like, there's no fans are the best, no fans are the worst. Like,
5: yeah, Willie High was a running back. Willie ran the ball. He's pretty darn good, too. Just throwing that out there for you. While you're going through the archives.
26: I'll look into him.
5: While you go through the Eastern Illinois football archives to find my interview. It was 2003, all right? So it was a long time ago. Yeah. Are you writing it or are you typing it? Looks like you're typing. Yeah. You don't have a pencil in your hand. Don't lie to the audience. You know, something we haven't mentioned is kind of running through the show while you're doing your research over there on me. So we'll get into the Redbird recap here in just a minute, preview tonight's game. All the MLB teams, most of them, I shouldn't say all of them, most MLB teams back in action tonight and everybody back in action this weekend after the All-Star break. And Cardinals taking on the Diamondbacks. Cubs got the Twins tonight. And then coming up in about 25, 30 minutes, less than that, 25 minutes, Glenn Kinley from WCIA3, the sports director for WCIA. And then coming up in about 25, 30 minutes, less than that, 25 minutes.

0: back locally. And that we've only got three Thursdays left, Pierce, three of them, until college football is back. My goodness, it's here.
1: It's coming.
0: It's coming, baby. It's coming. We'll talk some baseball next on The Drive.
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10: The Cardinals return from the All-Star break tonight to open a three-game series with the Arizona Diamondbacks in Phoenix. Michael McGreevy will take the ball for the Redbirds. He's 4-7 with a 3.01 earned run average. He was 1-1 with a 2.19 ERA in two July starts, and this will be his first career appearance against the Diamondbacks. Righty Merrill Kelly will go for Arizona. He's 7-8 with a 5.38 ERA. Kelly gave up three runs in a loss at Busch Stadium last month. First pitch is set for 8:40 Central Time. Amron Total Access pregame show is at 7:45. The Cardinals yesterday announced their 2027 season schedule, which opens in Cincinnati March 25th. The home opener is set for April 1st against the Kansas City Royals. I'm Joe Pott for the Cardinals Radio Network. 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

0: Florida. So I expect him to come home with a wonderful tan. Pierce the Fierce is in studio with us. Pierce, how you doing, buddy?
1: I'm

0: doing good.
1: Good? You got your Diet Pepsi. You got your donuts.
0: My powdered donuts.
1: This is a little peek behind the curtain.
0: Yeah, yeah.
1: Pierce always brings in some powdered donuts. Here, let me get you on the... Oh, wrong camera. Here. Look at those bad boys. His Hostess powdered donuts. He leaves white sugar all over the place. It's terrible. Do you sneak those in with you to Busch Stadium when you go to a Cardinals game? What are you eating when you go to Busch?
0: Well, a lot of times whenever I go, the last couple times we've gone, we went to one of the areas where like you could get food for free. So I would just eat what's ever there and just get a lot of it.
1: Oh, you're doing the all-you-can-eat, all-you-can-drink thing?
0: Like, this was before because they had Freeze's Porch and Scoreboard Patio.
1: Scoreboard Patio, I've done that before.
0: Yeah,
1: yeah. That's a great deal, man.
0: It's a great deal. It really is. You get great seats. You're literally right next to the scoreboard. So it's always fun. It's always fun there.
1: If you just heard the Redbird recap, then you are aware tonight Cardinals back in action. And pregame is at 7:40. First pitch, 8:40 at Chase Field. Michael McGreevy on the bump tonight. Got a 3.01 ERA. And Merrill Kelly, who's been kind of, I'm going to go ahead and say, Merrill Kelly's been kind of one of the more disappointing starters in baseball this year. Expected to be an ace for the Diamondbacks, expected to be a big part of their rotation. He's really struggled, 7-8 on the year with a 5.38 ERA. Curious if McGreevy can kind of keep it rolling, Pierce. He's kind of been, I got to quit saying kind of. He has been. He's quietly been one of the more reliable starters on this Cardinals team, a team that comes into the second half of the year, 5 over .500, middle of the pack at third place overall. Jordan Walker, everyone nationally is really paying attention to him after the All-Star game, after the All-Star break and the home run derby. But even prior to that, he was absolutely killing the ball. Could be a key run producer tonight. What are your thoughts going into this weekend series with the D-backs?
0: Well, the main one is McGreevy. McGreevy has been really good this year. You know, 3.01 ERA. I felt like McGreevy could be like, I don't know if ace is the right word, but he could be like your number one, number two guy, you know, the type of guy like you want to start a series with. So
1: talk a little bit more about that, because you're looking at, I mean, the three names that pop into my head, McGreevy's one of them. Then I would say Palante, and then I would say May. But what say you, Pierce the Fierce?
0: McGreevy is definitely, I think, the best starting pitcher we have. He's very consistent. You know, he does have a blow up every now and then, but even still, his blow ups aren't like 10 runs or anything like that. Like, he's not gonna get you out of a game to the point where it's like, okay, you know, this game's over, right? He's had a couple slip ups here and there, but for the most part, he's been consistent. He just hasn't gotten much run support. That's why he's 4-7 on the year.
1: Mm-hmm.
0: But I mean, like, 3.01 ERA, he had like a 2-something ERA a few weeks ago, and then he had that Royals game where he did do bad, but he's been arguably the most consistent guy for the Cardinals. Palante's been having a sneaky good season. He didn't do the greatest to start off, but he's been just consistently, you know, he may give up a run or two, but he's not giving up much more than that.
1: Sure.
0: He's a great ground ball pitcher. And with the defense that the Cardinals have, you know, you got JJ, you got Mason Wynn, you got Lars, you got Church, all those guys, you know, with the defense you have, like, you can have a ground ball guy and feel confident. And then May, he's had the experience. So you're going to have that. He hasn't been too great lately. But I think that has to do with I've heard some rumors about, like, he's been having back problems. So hopefully he's able to get a little bit better and he's able to do really good. Obviously, he started out the year really poorly, then had a really good stretch. And hopefully he's able to just kind of get back on track and do that. But I would say those are the top three in terms of, like, pitchers for the Cardinals. Liberatore, he's been striking out people a lot more, so I'm excited to see.
1: Did you mean for that to Ryan Pierce?
0: I didn't mean
1: Liberatore striking them out more.
0: don't know. I'm a rhymer. I don't know. But
1: a poet, and he didn't know it, this guy.
0: I'm a poet, and I didn't know
1: Hello, it. Hello, ladies.
0: But, yeah, pitching, obviously, you're hoping it gets better. Hopefully, the bullpen can pull its weight a little bit more. It's going to be very interesting to see how the trade deadline coming up.
1: So something you just mentioned, that's exactly kind of where I wanted to go with this conversation about the game tonight in particular with McGreevy, and is getting enough out of him tonight to get you to the pen and shut one down. But Ketel Marte is still at the top of the order for Arizona, and he is the catalyst for them. He is still as good now as he has been the last few years. So it's really an interesting matchup of two guys that if you get, and you could say this about any pitcher, get to them early. But these are two guys that you can get to early, Merrill Kelly in particular. So for the Cardinals, if you can keep that offensive momentum going tonight that you carried into the break, get McGreevy, six quality innings out of him, I mean, that's a nice recipe for a Cardinals win tonight.
0: McGreevy's been consistently going six innings. His last three starts, he's gone at least six innings. The start before, he did go five. But even still, with McGreevy, it seems like you can throw him out there. You're guaranteed six good innings. And then you just got to leave it to your bullpen to get through the seventh, eighth, and ninth.
1: The other matchup tonight for our Stevie J listeners, which, you can always find Cubs baseball on our sister station, US 105.9. Cubs back at home to start the second half of the season, welcoming the Minnesota Twins. First pitch there, 7:05 pregame on US 105.9, starts at 6:05 from Wrigley. Bailey Ober on the bump, and if you are not familiar with the Twins rotation, Bailey Ober's quietly been one of the better starters in baseball this year, 6-3 on the year. 4.40 ERA. Colin Ray is going to be on the bump for the Cubs tonight. And the Twins, when I look at the Twins and the Diamondbacks, two teams that are, like, obviously not really playing each other at all, but just eerily similar lineups, it's kind of interesting to see the Cubs and the Cardinals starting the second half against two teams that are just very, very similar, 500 middle-of-the-road teams that can be had early. Bailey Ober, one of the better pitchers, though, in the AL Central. Ballarides, Ober's got some flashes of dominance. He's got a killer cut fastball. And Rhea is what he's been his whole career. He's just kind of the steady Eddie sort of pitcher for this Cubs offense that really needs something like that in their starting five. Whomever the starting five might be.
0: Whoever.
1: When I say starting five, of course, I'm talking about their five starters for pitching. I'm not talking about, the Illini or something like that. I'm not talking about Wagler and Merck. And, well, anyways, you get the point. Ober, where he struggled is when he's gone into 85-plus pitches. You get him into the deep water, he has really struggled in those sort of scenarios. Cubs, let your defense take care of Colin. That's kind of the idea for tonight, in my humble opinion. Do you have any thoughts on the Minnesota Twins, Pierce the Fierce? And if you don't, it's okay, because we got about a minute till we get to news.
0: Minnesota Twins are a very interesting team because they got two pieces that are being talked in the trade deadline. Obviously, you got Joe Ryan, and then you got Byron Buxton. Those have kind of been rumored a bit, but it's interesting to see these teams, who aren't doing that great. They're maybe like middle of the pack, or they're kind of in the lower, but they have like star pieces that it's like if another team were to have, they'd be like top. They'd be like top of their team, and they would just help them win. So I'm very interested to see how the Twins are going to do. And I'm not going to lie, I'm hoping just some of the teams with the AL, they just start losing more so we actually have sellers for the deadline.
1: There you go. There's something else to talk about. Glenn Kenley on the way in the next 10 minutes or so. Right now, time for news. It's ESPN 93.5. 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
2: A seventh night of strikes underway. I'm Lisa Brady, Fox News. The U.S. attacking Iran again after expanding strikes to key infrastructure, including a tower in one port city.
3: The tower, according to U.S., gave Iran the ability to track and menace shipping in the Gulf of Oman, therefore shipping the transit of the strait. Central Command says the destruction weakens the Revolutionary Guard's ability to coordinate attacks on commercial shipping. Bandar Kamir and Bandar Abbas both saw road bridges and rail bridges destroyed. The goal is to disrupt the ability of the Iranians to resupply and attack.
2: Fox's Mike Tobin in Tel Aviv. President Trump accusing Canada of not properly maintaining their forests as smoke from hundreds of wildfires continues to impact air quality in the U.S.
4: We have just an incredible display of hazy conditions from the upper Midwest across the Great Lakes and into the Northeast. Detroit, Chicago, and Washington, D.C., the top three cities in the world with the worst air quality. Detroit yesterday setting a record for the worst air quality of all time.
2: Fox Weather's Jane Minar. A cold front and stormy weather expected to bring relief this weekend, but the president says he plans to call Canada's prime minister about the cost. A produce company based in California is recalling lettuce grown in Mexico after an outbreak of illness in the U.S.
5: Taylor Fresh Foods is voluntarily removing iceberg lettuce sourced from central Mexico from the U.S. market after the FDA traced a parasitic outbreak to shredded lettuce from that country. The cyclospora outbreak has sickened people in more than 30 states, according to the CDC, with more than 90 people hospitalized.
2: Fox's Carmen Roberts. The FDA says more than 1,600 who got sick reported eating at Taco Bell in five states. The restaurant chain already removing potentially affected lettuce. A possible link to cases in other states not yet confirmed. 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
2: Texas is in flood recovery mode again.
11: To support these efforts to the fullest, I am right now going to be issuing a major disaster declaration.
2: Governor Greg Abbott, after days of heavy rain led to flash flooding that killed at least two people in the same region where more than 100 died last summer. First responders rescuing more than 200 by boat and helicopter this week. A football executive punished for gambling. The NFL reportedly suspending Ryan Gold indefinitely. He's a personnel official in his 13th season with the Arizona Cardinals, where he was promoted to director of college scouting last year. A source tells the Associated Press an NFL investigation finds Gold provided non-public inside information regarding 2026 draft selections by the Cardinals before they were announced and took part in parlay bets on NFL and college games. He can appeal the suspension. Soccer's biggest prize will be won this weekend.
12: You've got the world champions, reigning world champions, Argentina, against the European champion, Spain. You've got Lionel Messi, the GOAT himself, against the would-be GOAT, Lamine Yamal. Everything about this game screams marquee matchup. I cannot wait for...
2: Fox's Jonathan Hunt. The World Cup final is in New Jersey, 3 p.m. Eastern Sunday on Fox. Controversy at one of golf's major tournaments, the British Open, where American Bryson DeChambeau has just been penalized two shots after being accused of improving the path of his swing with his feet in deep grass on the fifth hole, which he denies. Another day in the red for stocks, the Dow dropping 406 points, the S&P down more than 1%, the NASDAQ falling 361, that's well off session lows though, after another rough day for chip stocks, all three finishing lower for the week. I'm Lisa Brady. This is Fox News.
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0: that'll help you. He is the sports director for WCIA3 in Champaign. He does an incredible job covering the Illini and all things local sports. Glenn Kinley, back with us on the Dick Van Dyke Appliance World phone line, and I know he's on the road, so I really appreciate it. Glenn, how you doing, sir?
1: I'm doing great. I appreciate you guys having me on. It's a toasty one out here. I'm assuming you guys didn't decide to broadcast the show live from, like, any parks in Champaign today.
0: No, my goodness. That would be an awful idea. The heat index is 100. I hope you've got the AC going in your car.
1: I turned it down to make sure you could hear me, but, yeah, I definitely got it. Now it's on level 7 out of 8, you know, instead of 8.
0: Good. All right, so let's get into a couple of things here, Glenn. Another busy week in the world of Illinois athletics. Let's start with Josh Whitman. Gets himself, and rightfully so in most people's estimation, a big contract extension. He's going to be around for at least another decade, it looks like. And I said yesterday on the show that you do this and you kind of marry him and Underwood and Bielema and even Shauna Green. Everybody's kind of together for this foreseeable future and beyond. Right move for the university?
1: Yeah, it's special. Well, you just said it's special to have that group together and have been together now for several years. It may not seem like forever, but in the world of college athletics, the way it is, you have your women's basketball coach, your men's basketball coach, your football coach, and you can throw baseball in there as well. They've all been the same for going on. I think Shauna Green's probably the newest of that group, and she's going into her fifth year. So, yeah, I think it was a no-brainer move to lock up Josh Whitman and keep him around. I had the realization reading through the replies to my post on Twitter and then the comments on my Facebook post about Whitman's extension. You have to be really, really good at your job for people's reaction to be, how are they only giving him $3 million? And that was genuinely what a lot of people were saying online. And so I was like, man, you have to be pretty almost unanimously liked for people to make $3 million and for people to go, well, that sounds like we got a heck of a deal.
0: Mm-hmm.
1: Still a lot of money. So, and I'm sure you guys talked about it, but there's a couple, you know, additional incentives, both financially, like bonuses, retention bonuses, but also the opportunity for 3 more one-year extensions throughout this contract based on performance, I think, of men's basketball and football. So through 2036, but that contract could become through 2039.
0: It really is an incredible time and a fascinating time to look at where Illinois athletics are in 2026 and where all of these programs could be going. I mean, we joke a little bit here on the show about it being the golden era, but it really could be that. And
1: yeah,
0: when you are kind of planting your flag and saying, hey, our basketball program is competing with the big boys. Our football program wants to compete for Big Ten championships and potential playoff spots. Then you go and you bring in somebody like Torrey Tekel, who I mean, you look at her resume, Glenn, and it's pretty impressive. She's somebody who, you know, you work with her experience in Texas and some of the other places she's been. You're not bringing in someone for a first crack at this. It's somebody with experience and knows how to make the operation run.
1: Yeah, I think people like that are so important, right? The people who maybe do a lot of, I don't even want to call them little things because they're big things.
0: Right.
1: Like things that we may not always see as far as the planning of your scheduling and stuff like this. Like the behind-the-scenes stuff, that's a better way to put it than say little things. But the behind-the-scenes stuff where, if we were to try and describe an average day for Torrey Tekel when she gets to campus, I don't know that I can tell you what it is, but it's very important stuff, and it's the type of role and type of person that they can make sure that everybody else is happy, if that makes sense.
0: The Absolutely.
1: Players, the coaches are taken care of and know where they need to be, know when they need to be there, all that stuff. Like, that just makes everybody else's life a little bit less stressed. And that makes a difference, especially for your staff members. Like, there are other places for a lot of these guys on the Illinois football staff where they could get more money. I don't doubt that.
0: Mm-hmm.
1: But is this a place where they're taken care of, where they know that they're cared for, and I think that she will play a role in keeping people happy. You can make a lot of money, you can win a lot of games, but you got to be happy. And I think that, I don't know, like I said, I don't claim to know exactly what the role is, but I know that it will include a lot of stuff that is very important behind the scenes, more stuff than any of us realize, probably.
0: Yeah.
2: So with Illinois, especially for the past couple months, they've been adding a few pieces for more behind-the-scenes stuff. Obviously, you got I'm sorry, how was it the name pronounced?
0: Torrey Tackle.
2: Torrey Tackle. You got Tom Michael was added a few months ago.
0: Yep.
2: What do you think these additions will be able to add to kind of the Illinois family?
1: Yeah, well, I think the first thing we're learning is that Illinois is a popular place to be right now, right? Mm. And more so than even when Josh Whitman got hired. I don't think Illinois was ever, I shouldn't say the word ever, but I don't think Illinois in recent history was a bad place to be or a place where anyone would say, oh my gosh, you're going to work at Illinois. But I don't know if it was the hottest commodity either. And at one point, you could probably name several Big Ten institutions that would be deemed to be, you know, a better job, in a better place holistically in the athletic department. And now that list has gotten really, really short. And you factor in not only the winning, but I think just the health of the department, the steadiness as far as what we were talking about with the coaches who have been here and would appear to be on track to be here for several more years. I think we're learning that it's an attractive destination. And then the other thing is I think they're bringing in people from all different backgrounds and places and with different experiences. And I think that's very important. There is not a blueprint for who Illinois is hiring right now in the sense of they're not saying, well, we're going to steal people from the SEC or we're going to steal people from other Big Ten programs or we're going to get the best up-and-comer from a mid-major.
0: Right.
1: It might be all three of those things. And so they're getting people who have experience here and have recruited this area and have a relationship here for fundraising and have, and a lot of them, though, I will say, have some sort of connection, whether it was 20 years ago or more recently, to the state of Illinois and even central Illinois, which I think is notable. But yeah, I think it's an attractive place to be, and it's a lot of people with a lot of different viewpoints, which I think can be very important. People with different experiences who have been around the block and seen, I won't say seen everything because in the world of college sports, you know, there's always something new every day, but
0: true.
1: I've seen a lot.
0: Yeah, yeah. ESPN Radio 93.5, it is The Drive. I'm Curtis. Pierce the Fierce handling things in Evan Stone's absence and our guy Glenn Kinley, the sports director for WCIA3 on the Dick Van Dyke Appliance World phone line with us. Glenn, I know you're on the road. Where are you headed right now? Where are you headed tonight?
1: I'm going out to Kansas, actually. My dad recently bought a place out here, so I'm going to take it with my dad this weekend in Kansas and get some burgers here in a couple hours, play some golf tomorrow.
0: Yeah, you don't mean Kansas, Illinois. You actually mean the state of Kansas.
1: I do mean the state of Kansas, yeah. I lived out here for 7 years before I moved to Champaign. I grew up in central Illinois, but went to school at Kansas State, and then my first TV job was Topeka, Kansas. So I worked there after college, and then going on 2 years now since I've been in Champaign.
0: Gotcha. Well, then I really do appreciate you taking some extra time to talk with us.
1: Oh, no, this is great. You guys have made my drive go by fast.
0: That's what I'm trying to do here, man. I mean, it's a win-win for everybody. Tristan was in the studio with us for a while on Monday, and we were discussing how Blink and all the football is going to be here before you know it. And I think we have, 5 weeks or something like that till high school football's back. I know we have 3 Thursdays left before college football returns. And nobody does the local high school football coverage better than you guys. You do a fantastic job. So having said that, where will you be kicking off the season, or are you still kind of mapping that out?
1: Yeah, we haven't picked, our spotlight games of the week, we haven't picked those out yet. That will be on my to-do list as soon as I get back from Kansas, probably. But that's happening soon. I don't know exactly where it will be, but I think we're going to have a bunch of good football teams in the viewing area again. Not that we ever don't, but
0: right.
1: This year I think there's a lot of promise. And I'll tell you what, man, we're blessed with so many football programs, I think programs even more than teams in Central Illinois, because it is year to year, like Unity just graduated an unbelievable senior class. I bet you any money they're going to make the playoffs next year, and they're probably not even going to be close to missing. You know, it won't even be borderline to make the playoffs. Unity, I mean, SJO is in that same umbrella probably. Marilla Forsyth, like, I could go on and on, but we have these programs that people say, Glenn, who do you think is going to be good this year? I'm like, I can name about 10 schools that you ask me any year, and I'll probably say that they're going to be pretty good, right? Like, and so we're lucky for that reason that this is my third fall in Champaign, and I'm yet to go into one and go, I don't know if we're going to have any contenders this year. You know, no, our viewing area is big enough and wide enough, and there's enough just good coaches and good football communities that we'll have plenty. But I tell you what, man, I enjoy the summer and slowing down a little bit and getting kind of my rest, because we are full throttle from August to, you know, say May or April or May.
0: Yeah, absolutely.
1: But, man, when we get there in fall and I get out the Friday Night Lights and you get the band going, you know, the drums going, and you smell the pork chop sandwiches from the concession stand, that's like my happy place, man. That's about as good as it gets.
0: Absolutely. Well, listen, brother, I appreciate you taking some time to hop on with us, talk a little bit about some of the news coming out of the University of Illinois today, preview some of the high school football stuff a little bit. So safe travels. Hope you have a great time visiting family out in Kansas, and we will talk to you again very, very soon.
1: All right. Always a pleasure. Appreciate you guys.
0: You got it. That is our guy, Glenn Kenley, on the Dick Van Dyke Appliance World phone line with us. Glenn, the sports director for WCIA 3, 217-359-2255. That is your number for the Max Twin City Recycling text line. Overall, Pierce the Fierce, nothing but positive stuff for Taylor Takel and her hire. And I really do think it's another little feather in the cap, so to speak, for Josh Whitman. I keep going back, though, to this debate, this fight between Adam Wainwright, your hero, you said, right? He's your hero?
2: Yeah, your
0: personal hero.
2: I love Adam Wainwright.
0: No, you love Waino. Cardinals fans all love Waino versus Barstool Sports, and a few more texts have rolled in about that as well. We got to do our Friday toasts a little bit later on in the hour. Pierce, now you know what our Friday toasts are, right?
2: Maybe not.
0: Okay, here's what we're going to do, Pierce.
2: Where's the sound?
0: No, don't. You'd have to look. Well, go ahead and find it. It's under Diane. Look at the Diane folder. Okay. Take your time. And then after you go there, go ahead and find that bottom right corner. You might see your name there.
2: I don't even know who you're talking about.
0: Yeah, there you go. It's kind of quiet. You can bring that. If you want to hit it again. And
2: I don't even know
0: there
2: who you're
0: you
2: talking
0: go.
2: About.
0: There you go. Now
2: yeah,
0: you got
2: exactly.
0: yourself.
2: I don't even know who you're talking about.
0: Yeah. When we do our Friday toast, we do a salute to... Could be a person, could be people, could be a thing, an event, something. You give a toast in celebration or in respect. All right. And you are over the age of 21.
2: I am.
0: I'm
2: 22.
0: I think, well, I shouldn't say you're the only one, because if we're counting Cooper.
2: Okay.
0: We got two interns over the age of 21. And Quinn, the intern's 20. But yeah, so, you know, you can toast a fake beer if you want, a non-alcoholic. You got your Diet Pepsi. You can toast with your Diet Pepsi if you want, sir, a little bit later on in the hour.
2: Okay.
0: All right. So just think about who you're toasting to and what you're toasting to. A couple more texts to get to on the Max Twin City Recycling text line. Always a pleasure to hear from our guy, Big Def. And Def says, nothing against Cardinals fans, and the stadium is beautiful. But my feeling about every fan base I've ever watched a game with in any stadium or arena or this great country, or B, experienced and talked about working in MLB in the 2000s and for the NFL in the 2010s, what a humble brag, is reflected by Agent K, portrayed by the great Tommy Lee Jones, who also played Ty Cobb in Men in Black. A person is smart. People are dumb, panicky, dangerous animals, and you know it. Yeah, that's also, I think George Carlin had another way of phrasing that, but I can't say that on the air, Big Def. Can't say that on the air. We know smart people. You know a smart person. Yeah. No, people in large groups with alcohol. What could go wrong? That's kind of the rule of thumb when it comes to pro sports in big stadiums.
2: Very, very much.
0: That's a whole other conversation we could get into a little bit. It is, that's a whole other thing. We don't need to go down that dark rabbit hole. I'm trying to remember. I think it was White Sox. It was at a White Sox game. I wasn't at it. I'm saying I just saw this the other day where a big fight broke out between White Sox fans in the parking lot. And it's like, that could be at any stadium anywhere in the U.S. Because it's kind of depressing. It's a depressing thing about sports fans sometimes, my friend.
2: Yeah, when it comes to, like, alcohol, kind of brings out the worst in people.
0: It can, unless you're doing a Friday toast, in which case,
2: that's right.
0: It's okay.
2: It's okay.
0: Just don't do a toast to punching people in a parking lot or something like that. That's not what we want to do. 217-359-2255. We'll do a quick break. Also, Caleb Wilson had a fantastic night for the Bulls. He continues to be impressive. We can talk a little bit about that as well. Kind of a follow-up from our conversation with our guy Brian Teague from Chicago State of Mind Sports, and anything else we want to discuss. We'll get into that next on The Drive.
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0: Welcome back into The Drive, ESPN Radio 93.5. I'm Curtis Allen, Evan Stone off today. Evan going to be on vacation through next week. Pierce the Fierce, though, he's running the ship. He's got the board. He's picking the music.
2: I'm very excited.
0: He is saying mean things to people on the text line. No, he's not.
2: I am. I will go to war. I will go to war.
0: When we were going into the last break, I mentioned Caleb Wilson and the Bulls, but I think we need to talk a little bit of Caleb Williams and the Bears. Caleb joining one of the many, many NFL players today that either spoke out or tweeted something or posted something asking a very simple request across the NFL. the same commitment for NFL players that has been made in the NFL stadiums for the FIFA soccer players, and that's to play on some real grass. And Pierce, you just told me off the air you had a little bit of news or something just came out from Schefty, from the mothership at ESPN, from Adam Schefter. What do you got over there?
2: The main thing is pretty much kind of, he's saying it almost exactly what you said right there. He's saying NFL players are asking for the same commitment made by team owners and FIFA for the World Cup fields to be made in prioritizing NFL players' preference to play on natural grass.
0: Yeah.
2: I mean, I think it makes sense. I understand it's a, you know, a lot of commitment, but like the field's importance. At the end of the day, would you think of it like this. At the end of the day,
0: I'm thinking, baby. I'm thinking.
2: You have turf versus grass.
0: We have it.
2: Turf, you've been having injuries. You got your star players getting injured. You know, you got plenty of cases of like injuries where like somebody twists something and they tear an ACL.
0: Mm-hmm.
2: Or like they have to be out for a whole season or even just a few games, and you're having these players risk their lives. You know, they're getting CTEs, they're getting a bunch of injuries, and they're asking, why can't we have something that's literally going on right now?
0: Yeah.
2: Why can't we? Because they're playing in NFL stadiums.
0: Yes.
2: And they're having natural grass.
0: Mm-hmm.
2: So my question is, why can't you do the same for NFL players?
0: Oh, there's no argument against it. There's somebody will throw out something about the cost throughout the year to maintain it and blah, blah, whatever. If you own an NFL team, you are a billionaire. You're a billion-dollar entity, multi-billion-dollar entity. You can afford to put grass in your stadium and on your field. And there's been more research done in the last 20 years that shows that it's just flat out better for football players. If it doesn't matter your age. I can't imagine somebody doing like peewee football with kids on AstroTurf. And I know that is a thing that exists, but like kids that aren't done developing and where you're risking tearing muscles and ligaments before they're done growing and stuff like that. It's at a higher risk when you're on turf versus grass. It's just how it is. It's better on the players' bodies. It is preferred for them to play on in general anyway. So, I don't think there is an argument against it. It is kind of interesting. I think it just boils down to that money talks, Pierce the Fierce. And there was a lot of money at stake here for FIFA to come to the United States and for us to host the World Cup. And these were the FIFA standards. You want us to come. Well, here's what you have to do. Here's how this works. And it didn't seem like there was too much pushback on making that happen. So,
2: oh, definitely not.
0: No, I saw Caleb posted something on his Instagram and Twitter pages this morning. And I saw a lot of players. I saw multiple Packers players that did the same thing. I think I saw Tyler Warren from the Colts. I think it was Tyler. Somebody will correct me on the Max Twin City Recycling text line if it wasn't. But, yeah, multiple players have come out and said something. George Kittle was famously the first one a few weeks ago to really get the ball rolling on behalf of NFL players and protecting these guys. I mean, no matter how you look at pro sports, ultimately it is an entertaining product. You want the product to be good. You want it to be at the highest level. You kind of want to give the players all the opportunities to stay healthy and play at a high level, especially with a sport as violent as football. I'll get off my soapbox about it now.
2: The main thing I have to say about it is,
0: hit me, Pierce. I want to hear what you've got to say, brother.
2: I've been to a soccer stadium. I went to the soccer stadium in St. Louis.
0: Mm-hmm.
2: Their field, beautiful, right? They were literally like every inch of this field is maintained and regulated to however we want it, right?
0: Sure.
2: However the players want it. If we want it to be extra wet, we got it. If we want it to be dry, we got it. If we want the grass to be a little longer, we got it. And these, you know, you have NFL teams are making billions mm-hmm. upon billions of dollars.
0: Yep.
2: Pretty much every year.
0: Yeah.
2: They have, especially if the really good teams, they're making a whole lot of money. These guys are paying, you know, millions and millions of dollars for players. They're making, you know, you got teams moving, you got teams being bought out. The Seahawks sure. just got sold a couple weeks ago.
0: That's yeah, I think that's becoming official. If it hasn't today, it's about to be official very, very soon.
2: And you're having a league that probably makes a lot less than the NFL does, the MLS.
0: Mm.
2: And they're regulating their fields with no issue.
0: Sure.
2: If anything, that's a priority for them. Mm-hmm. That's a priority to make sure their field is regulated and however they want it. So I just don't understand how a league that makes infinitely more money can't do the same.
0: Well, I think if there's something that makes as much sense as this, it's probably just a matter of time, right? It's probably just a matter of time before something changes. The argument against it is some sort of a slippery slope. Well, if we do this here, then what do we have to do it for baseball, or we have to do it for film? Well, yeah, probably, sure.
2: Baseball. I mean, baseball probably does it now. Have you, like, if you've gone to a St. Louis
0: I'm
2: Cardinals
0: I'm trying to think
2: game,
0: of the last time I went to a baseball stadium with turf.
2: Yeah, they don't have turf. The closest they might have is, like, maybe the infield, but the MLB doesn't do that.
0: Right. Because
2: they have grounds crew.
0: Yeah,
2: they pay
0: exactly.
2: people to make sure that ground is, like, safe at all times, that it is completely good. I mean, St. Louis, they have a drainage system under the field to make sure that it doesn't puddle up for the safety of players.
0: And that is that. So then when that get, that is something that someone would speak out against. It would say, we have to install a drainage system. We'll have to do this. We'll have to. This was all put together. When I say this for FIFA and the World Cup, this was all put together in the matter of like 6 weeks overall. Some of these things were installed or taken care of. So. It can be done and can be done efficiently. I really just think it's probably a matter of time, especially when you have this many players speaking out, and it is not a minority. It is the majority. You're not going to hear too many players. I mean, just ask any football player, except for maybe a wide receiver. I don't know, that might say they prefer flying on AstroTurf. But for the most part, you're going to hear nothing but positive about playing on grass versus turf. 217-359-2255. That's your number for the Max Twin City Recycling text line. Love to hear from you about this and anything else we've talked about today. Shout out once again to Glenn Kinley from WCIA3 Sports for hopping on with us a little bit ago to talk about the big news this week for the Illini and Illinois football. Josh Whitman gets a big contract extension, and Glenn pointed it out. There are incentives in there that could be another 3 years on top of the 10-year extension that Whitman has through 2036. We've had new personnel added to the football program. Also, Wayno versus Barstool. That's one of my favorite silly sports stories, maybe of the entire year. I think when we get to the end of the year and we can look back on some of the silly sports stories that happened, Wayno versus Barstool is going to be in my conversation, sir.
2: It's definitely something that if you were to ask me like a few weeks ago or the start of this week, if that would be like a headline,
0: no.
2: I wouldn't have expected that.
0: No.
2: So.
0: No. Or that Wayno would make a Ty Cobb reference in his response to the Barstool guys. I hope Evan, wherever he is right now on his trip to Florida, I hope he got to hear that. Or I hope he finds it. Maybe I just need to send him the clip of just like, listen, man, I know you don't like to pay attention to anything I say ever, but just pay attention to what Wayno says here just for like one sentence that you really need to hear. Watch the entire 4 minutes video that he's got, four and a half minute video. Watch the whole thing. Don't put down your phone unless he's watching on his phone. Close out all the other apps, Evan. Just wait. And I think he'd be very happy to hear that Ty Cobb reference.
2: It would be really funny to see his reaction.
0: Telling you. Can't tell me Wayno doesn't listen to the show on occasion. Otherwise, he would not have made the Ty Cobb reference. I'm telling you. 217-359-2255. Matt and Sydney, the only argument you can make for turf is the fact that rain or snow, the playing field is consistent. Yeah, I suppose. Yeah, but
2: I mean, it rains in soccer. They're constant.
0: Sure.
2: You know, you got...
0: No, he's not in mass.
2: Okay,
0: I don't think he's defending
2: it. I get that.
0: He's just saying if someone were to make that argument, that would be one of the few things they could say.
2: I can get that. My guess is they would probably find something, since with soccer, it's been, they've been doing this for a while now. So my guess is they would probably pull something from like FIFA, like, hey, how do you deal with the rain and that type
0: goodness.
2: Of stuff.
0: Oh, goodness. Of course. Yeah. And before any of my fellow Bears fans send in a text and they're like, well, the Bears don't control the field. That's the Chicago Park District. Don't worry. They're going to be the Hammond, Indiana Bears very soon. All right? We don't have to worry about that. They're going to have Now, what I've seen of Hammond, I'm not sure where the grass is, but I know it exists there somewhere. Okay? So there's got to be some grass where they're going to, you know, it'll be fine. Don't worry about it. 217-359-2255. We're due for a quick break. Pierce, I'm going to give you a little more time to really think about your Friday toast, buddy.
2: All right.
0: All right.
2: I'm ready.
0: Plus,
2: I'm excited.
0: Plus, we haven't done this in a while. I'm going to quiz you. I've got some.
2: Oh.
0: I've got some Pierce the Fierce questions. This is not going to be like Name That Coach. I'm not going to do that to
2: you. I'm worried about that. I would be worried about that.
0: We're going to play Name That Assistant Coach. Next with Pierce the Fierce.
2: I would do way worse.
0: You think? We'll find out. It's The Drive.
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17: Yeah, $50 a person, $100 a team. 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
17: Yes.
18: Yeah. All right. So where do we get more information to be part of Pickleball with a Purpose on Saturday, July 25th?
17: Yeah, we have flyers that we are posting out. We also have a Facebook page right now. So if you scan the QR code on here, they'll take you to our Facebook page. 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
16: Again, you can go to Facebook, look up Pickleball with a Purpose. You'll see it. Enter. Have some fun on that day.
17: Right. We got raffle prizes. We have t-shirts. So come out. You can watch for free.
16: Spectators are okay.
17: Yes, of course.
16: Spectators could donate a little if they felt like it.
17: Absolutely. We also have some amazing sponsors already, but we're looking for more. So.
18: Okay.
16: Well, this is a good break for the police who work so hard every day to protect and serve. So, Chloe, good work.
17: Thank you.
16: Hey, thanks for coming by.
17: Thanks for having me.
16: Detective for Urbana Police and also very active with Pickleball with a Purpose, the liaison, Chloe Folks.
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0: You know, Pierce the Fierce just keeps surprising me with little quips off the air. I think we're going to talk about something when we come out of a break, and then he'll say something, this one little thing, that I'm like, did I really hear him just say that? It gets my attention. I'm like, well, now we have to talk about that instead.
2: Okay.
0: We have to. ESPN Radio 93.5, it is The Drive. I'm Curtis Allen. Evan Stone off today. Evan on vacation. He'll be back like in a week and a half. Evan's off all of next week. Our guy, good friend of the show, Chris Hightower, is going to be filling in. next week, joining us along with all of our fine interns, like Pierce the Fierce, Quintern the Intern. But you said, and I quote a moment ago, Pierce said, "I'm really looking forward to after the show."
2: Yeah, I'm excited. Like, oh, okay,
0: because I had this idea for a segment we do here, kind of pick your sports brain a little bit.
2: Okay.
0: And I was like, "Oh, what are you doing after the show?" And you said what?
2: I said I'm gonna hang out in Champaign for a few hours.
0: No, you said for 4 hours.
2: For 4 hours specifically. Uh-huh.
0: And then?
2: Then I'm going to go over to Decatur to hang out with some friends because they work at
0: You didn't leave that.
2: I'm going to go over to Decatur to hang out with some friends because.

0: those jerks. You're going to roll into B-dubs at 11.
1: They're open till 1 a.m.
0: You're going to roll into B-dubs at 11.
1: Uh-huh.
0: When those poor waitresses have been dealing with just loud, unruly Friday night drunk fans. They're like, you want some mozzarella sticks? Let's get some mozzarella. And then you're going to roll in there. How many people are in your group?
1: Probably four.
0: Four. You're going to roll in four deep. That's at least, what is that? I don't know. 48 more wings they're going to have to make at least, plus an appetizer of some sort, I'm guessing.
1: I'm a nice person when it comes to waiters and waitresses. I'm very much like a, I don't care if my food comes out a little messed up unless it's like inedible. Like, I don't care if my food is messed up a little bit as long as it's not inedible to me. So
0: give me an example. So you don't mind
1: if it's like a little cold or, well, not cold, but like if it's not like steaming hot,
0: mm-hmm.
1: But like if it's like, I'm allergic to milk, so I can't have cheese. So if it's like it comes with cheese on it, then obviously I have to send it back because mm-hmm. I can't eat that. So like I'm not very.
0: So what do you
1: picky.
0: Get it? Okay. Well, by the way, Lindy on the text line, definitely jerk move of the night. You're right, Lindy. Yep, you're right. Why not? You're going to be in Champagne for 4 hours. Why don't uh-huh. you eat there?
1: Because they're indicator. I'm the one traveling.
0: But I mean, you can. Hear me out, Pierce.
1: Okay.
0: Just hear me out.
1: Okay.
0: Well, okay. You're going to have dinner at uh-huh. 11 o'clock
1: uh-huh.
0: in Decatur.
1: Yep.
0: When you're going to be, what are you going to do for 4 hours in Champaign?
1: Probably going to go to the mall for like 2 hours.
0: You're going to go to the mall. What are you going to do at the mall?
1: Well, I'm going to have, because it is at 11, I'm probably going to eat a little bit.
0: So you're going to eat dinner.
1: Yeah, yeah. I'm going to have dinner and then I'm going to have a midnight snack.
0: You're going to eat at the mall.
1: Yeah.
0: What are you going to have at the mall?
1: Probably Annie Ann's. The pretzels.
0: I know what Annie Ann's are.
1: Yeah.
0: Yeah.
1: I love their pretzels.
0: Yeah.
1: And then probably.
0: But not with cheese.
1: Not with cheese. No.
0: Okay.
1: Can't have that.
0: So you're going to have a pretzel for dinner.
1: And maybe like teriyaki chicken.
0: Spending 2 to 3 hours in a mall sounds like hell to me. That sounds awful.
1: Well, the Champagne Mall is
0: I love the
1: big.
0: Champagne Mall, but I just the idea of being in a mall that long.
1: I'll be in,
0: makes my skin crawl.
1: I'll be
0: a
1: in
0: bit.
1: Hot Topic for like an hour.
0: Hey, that's the dungeon that raised me right there, buddy. I was a Hot Topic guy back in the day, buying my band T-shirts in there. But at the same time here,
1: okay.
0: So you're gonna go to Buffalo. So what are you gonna get at B-Dubs when you go there? Because if you're allergic to milk, there's cheese on lots of stuff. Okay, you get some without cheese. But then what are you getting with your wings? Are you getting wings?
1: Fries.
0: What the hell do you dip them in, Pierce?
1: Barbecue sauce. Or teriyaki. Depends on how.
0: So you're not getting any,
1: there's no ranch.
0: No
1: blue cheese. No.
0: No.
1: And you're going to hate me for this. I get them plain.
0: You get plain wings?
1: And then I dip them.
0: Instead of just getting them already sauced.
1: Yeah. And
0: why?
1: I get boneless wings. Because I don't like the messiness
0: of
1: it. I don't like the messiness of it. Okay. Whenever I eat food and there's like sauce on it, it like messes with my nervous system. See, this is the normal reaction I get when I talk to people about how I eat. I never like talking to people about how I eat because every single time I'm a picky eater. I'm obviously allergic to milk. Everyone comes after me. Is it walking in at 12:59 and placing an order?
0: He's defending you. You got Matt and Sydney who's defending you. He's not walking in at 12:50. I'll tell you what. Lindy on the flip side that said at 11 p.m. tonight, I'm throwing cheese on your burger.
1: Hang on. Oh. Also, I'm going to be the sober one. So, because I'm the DD. So.
0: You're going to, wait a minute.
1: I'm the designated driver.
0: you're driving from Champagne to Decatur
1: uh-huh.
0: to be the DD for your friends.
1: One of my friends, Buffalo, one of my Buffalo friends Wild asked, one of my friends asked if he could, so he wasn't drinking and driving.
0: That's responsible.
1: So
0: that's,
1: he was
0: you
1: being
0: know
1: responsible.
0: You
1: he
0: know
1: was
0: what?
1: Being responsible, and I'm being a good friend by helping him.
0: You're being a wonderful friend. You're being just a, you are being too kind of a friend.
1: Whew.
0: I

0: I don't know what else to say anymore. Pierce, I don't want to think that you're a lost cause. I don't. Uh-huh. I don't think that. I think we just gotta.
1: Because how I eat my wings, I'm a lost cause.
0: That's an odd thing to do, I must say, sir. So you get the teriyaki on the side.
1: Yes.
0: And dip. What are the? And I'm sure they're very polite. But have you ever gotten an odd reaction from your waiter or waitress when you order your wings that way?
1: Not really.
0: No.
1: I think because. They probably experienced a lot of weird stuff.
0: More of the boneless one where they're like, this young man wants bone instead of real wings. He wants chicken nuggets.
1: Okay, yeah.
0: Okay. That's fine.
1: I will say I have gotten weird reactions for how I order other food, but we won't get into
0: that. No, now we have to. This segment's completely...
1: this is just Pierce's eating, how Pierce
0: we're
1: eats.
0: We're getting to know Pierce. We're learning so much about you. Which every time I learn a little bit more about you, I get more and more sound bites, which makes me very, very
1: exactly.
0: happy.
1: Exactly. So,
0: what did you order that got a weird look?
1: I was at a Mexican restaurant, and
0: You ordered a cheeseburger, didn't you?
1: I ordered
0: you can't have a plain hamburger, didn't you? A hamburger.
1: I do eat plain hamburgers, but I ordered chicken wings. And this is actually when I was working as an equipment manager. And right after I did that, I was with like a bunch of friends, right? Right after I did that, the quarterback and the O-line walk through the door. So literally we're just chilling there. And then one of the guys goes, wait a minute, isn't that the football team? Don't you work for them? And they called me out in front of the quarterback.
0: Oh, Pierce, buddy.
1: And the entire O-line. So when I went to practice like the next day, they're like, hey guys, this guy ate chicken wings at a Mexican restaurant.
0: Oh, Pierce, buddy. Lindy just said he applauds you for being the DD and he has erased all judgment. There you go. No, that is very cool of you to do that, man. That's very but still 4 hours in a mall
1: and then
0: saying you're waiting to eat dinner till you come on, dude. Eat something good. Eat B-dubs here. Okay, there's two B-dubs around here. Go to the one in Champaign or Savoy. Go if you're going to the mall. Here, I'll help you. You go to the mall.
1: Okay.
0: Go to Hot Topic and
1: get my clothes.
0: Would it be weird if Pierce the Fierce was a fan of the band Pierce the Veil?
1: Pierce the Veil. Wouldn't be.
0: Would that make sense? Are you familiar with them?
1: I've heard of them.
0: Okay.
1: Yes.
0: All right.
1: Well, I've probably heard one of their songs. I'm just not gonna memory.
0: That's okay. Go ahead and get a Pierce the Veil shirt, and then you can wear it here on Monday. And get your Auntie Anne's pretzel. That can be your appetizer.
1: Okay.
0: And then just go to the B-dubs and Champagne. Get whatever you want. Get your boneless, plain chicken nuggets.
1: Yeah.
0: And fries with a side of teriyaki sauce to dip. And I think maybe there's a Savannah Bananas game on TV or something you could probably watch.
1: I was actually.
0: Or watch the Cardinals.
1: Watch the Cardinals, so.
0: There you go. You got your Cardinals jersey on. And then head to Decatur to be a good friend. And then if you still have some late night munchies, be like, you know what? I'll go for some onion rings or something like that.
1: I was probably gonna eat here and then go there and then get something so I could eat tomorrow or like sometime this weekend.
0: Hey, well, this is okay, so this leads into something random.
1: Okay.
0: It's not random. Big shout out to our guy Evan Stone. Mm-hmm. All right. Evan was on with Isaac Ambrose.
1: Okay.
0: And his crew from, where's Isaac? Champagne Room, duh, I knew that. So Evan was on with Isaac and the Champagne Room guys, I think it was this morning, and they did their version of what we do around here. They did a draft.
1: Okay.
0: And they drafted the best Champagne Urbana eateries.
1: Ooh.
0: All right. All right, so they put that together. And one Johnny Newton chimed in on it. John, now Pierce, if you have a glazed over look, it's okay. Johnny played defensive tackle for the Illini. He's in the NFL now. But Johnny chimed in as well and gave his thoughts. And Isaac shot one out to me. So let me get into this one. So first of all, I just want to get your opinion. This is what Evan was able to draft.
1: All right.
0: Okay. He took Smith Burger 1.
1: Okay.
0: Lil Porgy's 2.
1: Okay.
0: Bangkok Thai 3.
1: Nice.
0: TK Wendell's 4.
1: Okay.
0: Aunt Sonia's 5. And he got Old Orchard at 6.
1: Okay.
0: All right. I think it's a pretty solid list.
1: That's a solid list.
0: Out of what Evan took, you have any favorites on that list? Smith Burger, Little Porgies, and Evan will tell you Little Porgies is the best barbecue.
1: Little Porgies. I'm a huge barbecue fan.
0: So. Now, Isaac went first, Isaac Ambrose, and Isaac took Papadel's first. Then he got Seven Saints, Big Grove, Biagi's, La Bamba, shout out to La Bamba, and then he got Black Dog last.
1: Okay.
0: It's amazing to me that Black Dog made it all the way to the last round. I can't. And then Robbie from the show with Isaac, he got Maize last. He took Hamilton Walkers, Dos Reales, Watson's, Sakanaya, Marianne's, and then Maize. I don't know how Black Dog, Maize, and Old Orchard all made it to the end of the those are the last three picks.
1: It's amazing to me. I think sometimes what happens when it comes to drafts is you'll be drafting and you'll have this game plan, and then right as you get to the end, you're kind of like, wait a minute, this is still available. Why haven't I picked this?
0: Mm-hmm.
1: Like, because I've noticed that a lot with, like, the drafts we do here is, like, I'll be looking and I'm like, how did this person or this thing make it to, like, the fifth, like, the last round?
0: Well, here's what Johnny Newton chimed in, and Johnny's like, he leaves a comment on their post. So I was in Champaign for 3.5 years, and I know better ball than them. It's like, okay, well, what would you pick, Johnny? He's like, check out my story. And this is how he agreed with a lot of the picks, but he threw in a different barbecue place and a local diner that got some love. He said Seven Saints 1.
1: Okay.
0: This is Johnny Newton's pick. Seven Saints 1. Watson's 2, Sammy's 3,
1: okay.
0: Hamilton Walker's 4, Wooden Hog 5, and he took Big Grove at 6. I really like Wooden Hog. That's a good one at 5. Big Grove, I enjoy Big Grove. I love Hamilton Walker's got the best prime rib I've ever had. I'll argue with people about that. But Sammy's, have you ever been to Sammy's? No. Oh, I think it's off of Mattis and Bradley Avenue. It's right over there on the corner of that area. And it used to be, when I worked across town, it was right down the street from me. It was a nice lunch spot. But everybody always ordered breakfast when you go there. Really good breakfast at Sammy's. They claim to have the best biscuits and gravy in the area. But that, I'm a B&G's connoisseur, and we can debate that. But that's a whole other point, Pierce. But yeah, Johnny Newton says Seven Saints got to go 1, Watson's 2, Sammy's, Hamilton Walker's, Wooden Hog, and Big Grove. So now this has got me going. I chimed in. I couldn't believe where some of this stuff went in their draft. Matt and Sydney, talking about Evan, if he thinks Porgies is the best barbecue, he doesn't like smoked meats. Hey, let me tell you something, though, about Porgies, Matt. I love their combo. The spicy sausage and I think, is it brisket or pulled pork they put on? I think it's the brisket. That's good. I like it with the hot barbecue sauce there. That's one of my go-tos at Porgies. 217-359-2255. Pierce, you totally blew up my segment, but it led right into... Hey, it all went full circle into Johnny Newton and Evan Stone arguing about barbecue on Twitter and Instagram, so that's good. Go ahead, sir. What are you going to say?
1: We could do just quick little toasts, like just...
0: No, we're doing them right now. Let's do our toasts right now.
1: All
0: right. Now, I've given you quite a bit of time to think about it. Do you have a toast, sir?
1: I have a toast. One is the MLB season, second half, starting back up. We got baseball again. I'm very excited. I love baseball. 2, Jordan Walker for his performance during the home run derby. Arguably one of the greatest home run derbies of all time. Barry Bonds said so, you know, he knows a lot about home runs.
0: Oh, he does.
1: But
0: he knows a lot about anabolics, too.
1: He does. So, and toast is me hoping that Jordan Walker can continue to build momentum off this and kind of become a superstar.
0: So you're toasting to Jordan Walker, sir.
1: That's right.
0: Ryan in Champaign says Porgy sauce really makes that place. I do love the mixed sauce, Ryan. I love the hot and the regular mix. Dip in the steak fries. You just said it. Yeah. Ryan in Champaign and I are on the same wavelength. Man, the steak fries at Porgy's, you dip it in the mix. Mwah, chef's kiss. For my toast. Oh, Pierce, by the way, you know we have a music bed that we play here for the toast.
1: Oh,
0: you're giving me
1: it
0: here.
1: Where is it?
0: Well, don't worry. I think it's under the music folder there.
1: Okay.
0: All right. And it should be near the top.
1: Okay.
0: All right. Do you see one that might involve toasts or Fridays or beer or?
1: I don't see it.
0: Okay. Well then, I'm going to go ahead and tell you what my toast is. My toast, go to hotkeys, Pierce. My toast is to a great actor that we lost earlier in the week. And I know a lot of people know him from the Jurassic Park franchise, which made him just a superstar in the United States. But he was one of my personal favorites for a lot of other movies as well. A toast to the great Sam Neill, who passed away earlier this week. And I really do encourage you to check out some of his films over the weekend and learn more about his career aside from just the Jurassic Park stuff, which, by the way, great, legendary performance in Jurassic Park, Sam Neill. But man, if you want something that's a little out there, a little wild, him and Lawrence Fishburne in Event Horizon is a really spooky movie. I definitely recommend that one and a lot of others. So my toast is to Sam Neill. And Pierce, I want you to hit that drink button, sir.
2: Happy hour.
0: And crank it up. Nice and loud. We play AC/DC here on Fridays, baby. And a toast to you, Pierce, for being the DD for your buddies.
1: I know.
0: That's being real. That is cool of you to do that. Even if you're going to spend 4 hours in a mall.
1: I mean,
0: you know what? If you see Pierce the Fierce, you'll know him when you see him.
1: Yeah.
0: Because he's been on camera.
1: Yeah.
0: You see Pierce the Fierce out and about. Buy him some boneless wings with no sauce. Buy him an Auntie Anne's pretzel.
1: Okay. Yeah, I'll take that.
0: A cinnamon pretzel?
1: I love their cinnamon pretzels.
0: If you see a young man in a Cardinals jersey standing around Auntie Anne's pretzels in the mall, buy him a cinnamon one. Pierce, good job today filling in.
1: Thank you.
0: Plenty to get to in the next hour. Some big news out of the football program for the Illini. We'll get into that. Also, my favorite story of the day, Adam Wainwright versus Barstool Sports. That's next on The Drive.
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13: It's a very intimate, personal thing to get your hair cut.
0: Sure.
14: Because it's personal business. It's my personal, private business.
13: And I found a barber that I love. Shout out, Hector. And then, like, the just so inconsiderate.
15: Oh, pig.
13: He moved back to Chicago to be by his family.
15: Yeah, I didn't appreciate this very much.
0: Ah.
13: And that was about a year and a half ago, 2 years ago, and I've gotten one haircut since.
16: Well, who cuts people's hair in the middle of the night?
13: And I didn't like it, and now I'm scared to go back anywhere.
16: Yeah, so don't ever be doing that to me.
0: Dominic from Broadlands on the text line just left Great Clips. They do great. That's right. That's why they're great clips.
13: That's what I said.
0: That's why they're great clips, Dominic. I'm with you. That's where I go there, man.
13: They're great.
0: And they have a nice little computer system, so if you go to a different Great Clips around the country, and they're like, what's your name? And you go, I'm Curtis Allen. Oh, hey, what's your birthday? You tell them your birthday or something like that, phone number. You like the one guard on the side and the finger length on top.
17: Who do you think cuts your hair, Einstein?
0: I go, yes, I do. And please give me the shampoo afterwards.
17: They call me the Midnight Barber.
0: I'm not here to leave with a bunch of itchy hair on me, you know.
18: Clean you up or something?
13: Yeah.
0: Wash me off. ESPN Radio 93.5, it is The Drive. I'm Curtis Allen. Evan Stone not here. He's gone off to Florida to find a new barber. But who is here, if you're watching us live as we start the show, you can see us on Twitter, at TheDrive935, and on YouTube. There he is. He's got a new haircut.
1: I do.
0: Pierce the Fierce. Look at that.
1: I got a stylist. I got a barber that's been cutting my hair since I was like 5. So
0: where do you go to get your hair did?
1: Her name is Tina.
0: Hello, Tina.
1: Yeah, she's in Mattoon, obviously. Mm-hmm. And
0: Well, yeah.
1: She started with, like, it was like a place that had a bunch of barbers, and then she got enough money to kind of get open her own barbershop, and me and my mom get our haircuts there.
0: Well, so, what's the name of the place? Go ahead and give her a shout out. Where is Tina?
1: I don't know the name.
0: Oh my god, Pierce. Wait, we just started the show.
19: I don't even know who you're talking about, dude.
0: We just started
1: Tina's barbershop.
0: Oh, you're making that up. It's not the name of her barbershop, is it?
1: I haven't seen the. I.
0: What's
1: I
0: don't Tina's really... last name? Give us. Can you at least do that?
1: I've only known her by Tina the entire time.
0: Inconceivable. It's going to be a long.
1: I'll ask my mom.
0: Long 3 hours. ESPN Radio 93.5. It is The Drive. I'm Curtis Allen. That is Pierce the Fierce. Well, you do look good with your new haircut, buddy.
1: Thank
0: I want
1: you,
0: to tell you that.
1: You.
0: You're looking fly. Not only. You know what? It's a season of new things, Pierce. That's what we've got going on here. You've got a new haircut. I'm going to get a new haircut soon. I need one. It's looking rough. And Illinois football has a brand new executive director of football operations and logistics. So this is where we're going to start today.
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0: And there really is only one headline. Her name is Tori Takel. She was named the Illinois football program's executive director. Football operations and logistics. That was announced by Brett Bielema today. She joins the Illini with 17 years of collegiate athletics administration experience, including a decade of experience in football operations at the FBS level. If you're not familiar, you're like, well, where's she been? Takel's first stint was at Texas from 2017 to 2019 when she served as the director of football operations, helped the Longhorns to 25 wins over 3 years, including victories in the Alamo Bowl, Sugar Bowl, and Texas Bowl. Takel then led and directed all daily operations and communications within the football program and also managed all team travel and student-athlete housing and developed game day itineraries from home, away, and bowl games, among other responsibilities. In 2019, she was the recipient of the Texas Athletics Teamwork Award and Texas Catapult. That's the College Athletic Talent and Professional Leadership Training class graduate. Takel also served as a member of the Women's Leaders in College Sports, Director of Football Operations Committee, and American Football Coaches Association. And now she brings all that experience to Champaign. And that is your Lone Illini headline for the day. So a lot of experience. When you're talking about the big boy element of where these programs, we've talked a lot about this, Pierce the Fierce. We were talking about the big boy element of Illinois football, Illini basketball, women's basketball, golf, et cetera, and you're trying to kind of plant your flag at the national level, which I think Illinois has done a great job of that with Josh Whitman. He gets his big extension. That was announced yesterday. This is kind of a nice segue out of that. And if you look at Torrey Tackle's resume, you don't get to do this at Texas by not being good at your job.
1: Oh, yeah. If you do anything in Texas sports-wise, you have to be top.
0: You're doing something good. And so pretty great stuff to get her to come here. Another feather in the cap for Josh Whitman, I think, when it comes to what he is building in Champaign at the university. And you bring in somebody with this sort of experience, and I'm not knocking anybody that was in this previous role by any means, but you're bringing in somebody with a ton of experience coming from a huge, huge football program like Texas that has to operate like a well-oiled machine. And that is a nice thing to have behind the scenes for Illinois football. So we talk a lot about the players, the coaches, and then when you sit down with Whitman and you hear directly from him, he will talk about all the people behind the scenes, Pierce. He'll talk about the people that are planning the meals, planning the travel, doing the, well, this is somebody who's going to be in charge of all that, along with a lot of other things that are beyond me, things I could never wrap my head around, or just too much responsibility.
1: Well, for a lot of people behind the scenes, there is so much that they do that like nobody really sees. I've worked with the Eastern Illinois football team before.
0: Yeah.
1: And you like when you walk through their building, you will see offices on offices, and it's just like people you'll never see, you'll never hear, but they're doing like jobs, and you can talk to a lot. You can maybe talk to a player and they'll be like, "Oh yeah, like if we didn't have them, like we would be screwed."
0: Yeah.
1: Right. And there's just a lot of jobs that go into taking a team like Illinois, a college like Illinois, and trying to make them, you know, a top program.
0: Sure.
1: In sports and when it comes to the NCAA. So, and being able to get someone like that from Texas who has a lot of experience, mm-hmm. is definitely a plus for Illinois, and I'm very excited.
0: Especially when you look at how the Big Ten's expanded. And you're talking about USC, UCLA, you could go on down the list. But just those two programs in particular coming into the Big Ten, you're talking about Los Angeles, and you're talking about the number one market. Maybe they're not the number one programs in the country, but it's certainly the number one sports market in the country in Los Angeles. And that's kind of what you're competing with, is people that want to work there. So this is another great example. I'll say it again, another nice little feather in the cap for Josh Whitman. 217-359-2255. That is your number for the Max Twin City Recycling text line. Mark on the text line, good to hear from you, buddy. He says, I know I'm a bit late, but wanted to thank you guys for letting me hang. You helped me fulfill a bucket list. Oh, Mark, that was a pleasure to have you hang out with us. And that was during the World Cup. You weren't here for that, were you, Pierce?
1: No, I wasn't.
0: Where were you when Mark was here hanging out with us?
1: Well, what day did he come in?
0: Well, the World Cup was going on. Team USA was playing, and they won.
1: Oh, so that was a little bit ago.
0: Yeah,
1: so
0: a few weeks ago.
1: I don't know. I can't remember what I did last week, so.
19: I don't even know who you're talking
1: about,
19: dude.
1: Yeah, I don't even know who you're talking about.
0: 13 minutes into the show, and I've hit the button twice on you, Pierce. Come on, man.
1: That's the running bit with me. I don't know.
0: It's not a running bit. I don't want to hit the button. You're forcing me to hit the button.
1: I'm not forcing you to
0: do
1: anything.
0: You force my hand.
1: I'm not forcing you to do anything.
0: I'm trying to help you here, man. Any other thoughts when we're talking about, and well, actually, you know what? I'd love to hear a little bit more about your experience with EIU football. That was something I was unaware of. Pierce, what did you do with EIU football?
1: I have a very interesting life, and I tend to not share. Like, it's always funny because I'll mention something and people are like, "You did that?"
0: Like, yeah. So it's like always, when we found out you're a pro wrestler.
1: Yeah. So I was one of the equipment managers for the EIU football team. So
0: you were an equipment manager.
1: I was on the sidelines.
0: Tough gig, man.
1: Oh my gosh. Yeah. It's a very tough job. A lot tougher than especially what I thought was what I thought I was going to be going into. You know, you got to practice. You're pretty much all over the field. You gotta set up everything. Coaches were really nice. You know, you had your favorite coaches, you had your coaches, but like the coaches overall were mostly nice. A lot of them, you know, they understood that, you know, it's difficult whenever you have somebody yelling at you and you're trying to do your job. So, you know, they were always very nice. I had a great boss. He was amazing to work with. We loved joking around. And I did get, so whenever EIU played Illinois football, I had to be one of the ball boys. And I was on the Illinois sideline as Illinois destroyed Eastern Illinois 45-0.
0: We're standing there in your Panther blue?
1: I was literally sitting standing next to Brett Bielema. So
0: Bielema talked to you? What'd he say? Get the hell out of my way, Pierce.
1: I was like, Bielema, hear me out. I know that guy. Run towards him. I was like, you got this.
0: You sold out your own team? Good God.
3: Inconceivable.
0: Pierce, the more I learn about you, the more concerned I am. You were selling out our Panthers to Brett Bielema.
1: I said that was our best player. That was our best defender.
0: You don't have to name names when it comes to the coaches, but when you say you got yelled at, was it often? What did you do? Was there a biggie where you really got yelled at?
1: I'm not gonna lie. Our trainer, one of the head trainers, or I guess trainers, he yelled at us a lot. He thought that he had kind of the same control over us as he did the other trainers. So he would yell at us, and our head equipment manager would not take it. Like, he like got in his face a couple times.
0: Whoa, we had a showdown here. Let me ring the bell.
1: And the thing is, the equipment manager, the head equipment manager, has been there for a while. Mm-hmm. So like he like everyone on the team respected him. So it was like, you don't want to get yelled at by that guy. Overall, it was a lot of fun.
0: It was a good experience.
1: It was fun getting to, you know, get to know the players and the coaches. And, you know, you got to see a side of them that you normally don't get to see with players.
0: Favorite coach. You can name that name. Well, I mean, you had a good boss. If you want to name them, you can. Wait a minute. You about to say, I only knew him as head of equipment management.
1: No, his name is Clint. He was awesome. I was friends with one of his sons because I worked at the radio station at EIU.
0: Yeah, shout out to Hitmix.
1: We both worked at Hitmix at the time, and that's how I ended up getting it. So
0: very good.
1: So yeah, that was a lot of fun. Clint was an amazing boss. He was always kind. He was always nice. But he was very strict when it came to time. If you were a minute late, you got the risk of being fired because he was very punctual when it came to time.
0: I'm glad you didn't get fired from there. So how long ago was this? A couple years now?
1: This was 2 years ago.
0: Okay, so.
1: I was on it for like two seasons. I was on it when EIU went like 8-3.
0: Yeah.
1: And then the next year when they didn't do so good. So I think like the 23 season and the 24 season.
0: All right. So let's say it's me, you, and Evan. The drive, we do our show at Pia's that we always do before a game. And then the next day we go to a game. Mm-hmm. And we're at Geese Memorial Stadium. We're watching it. How closely are you watching those equipment managers out on the field? How closely are you watching whomever's helping the Illini that are equipment managers?
1: Whenever I notice them a lot more.
0: Yeah.
1: Like, you notice, whenever you do it, you notice the like equipment managers a lot more. You're like, oh, there's one of them. There's another.
0: Yeah, but are you going to be like, that's not how I would have done.
1: If they mess up, like, bad, yeah.
0: What's a good sign of a mess up? What's something that I could watch during an Illini football game this fall and be like, that equipment manager screwed that up bad?
1: If you see a guy that's, like, kind of chilling around, and you see, like, another person who's maybe not a coach, or could be a coach, but not like the head coach, and you see them like yelling at them, and the guy's like not dressed, like he's obviously not a player.
0: So if I see somebody who's wearing an Illini, let's say one of those new Illini polos.
1: Yeah, yeah, like one of those.
0: And they're yelling at someone who is clearly not a player on the team.
1: That means that
0: manager really screwed up.
1: Probably.
0: Okay.
1: Because they.
0: But what's the number one screw up then? I'm fascinated by this.
1: The one I've seen, and this happened once when I wasn't there, and this has happened in an NCAA game. I can't remember what game it was specifically. When an equipment manager stands too close to the sideline and a ref runs into them.
0: Ooh, that's bad.
1: Then that is where you'll get the head coach.
0: You could get it. Well, yeah, you get a penalty.
1: You will get a penalty. And it was funny because we were playing a team, and one of the equipment managers, who is like our head equipment manager, who was the head equipment manager at the time, like the student, and he was like, yeah, I got to be careful because last year we were here and a ref ran into me.
0: I can imagine that happening and Bielema just being like,
3: what the hell?
0: Being very happy about it. Well, you know what? I can tell you for sure, maybe not for sure, but I have a pretty good hunch that this will not happen with Tory Takel, now a part of Illinois football as the executive director of football operations and logistics. She's going to make sure that the fierces of the world don't trip the referees and cost the Illini any penalties.
1: You don't want that to happen.
0: You don't want that to happen.
1: That happened in a playoff game, didn't it? A couple years ago.
0: Yeah, not good.
1: Yeah, and like that ended up almost being one of the reasons why they lost.
0: Buddy, I tell you, you don't want to be that person.
1: You don't want to be that guy. You don't want to be that guy.
0: Uh-uh. I'm glad that never did that ever come close to you.
1: I was away. From the sideline.
0: 217-359-2255. That's your number for the Max Twin City Recycling text line. And Josh Whitman, who got his big contract extension yesterday, going to be around for another decade. Definitely, as we said yesterday on the show, definitely married to the coaches that are in place for this long-term haul. And now you're bringing in somebody with a lot of experience to help the football program run smoothly with so many other changes that have gone on as well. So this is good stuff, I think, for Illinois fans. If you're an Illini fan, you should be feeling pretty good about hearing this announcement. You'll go, oh, it might just be an kind of moment for you. But check out the resume. They put out a really good press release on Tory Takel as well, they being the U of I. 217-359-2255. We're going to switch gears, pierce the fears. We're going to talk about one of your favorite subjects. Uh-huh. And for a lot of people that listen to ESPN 93.5, one of their favorite subjects, Cardinals baseball. Cardinals back at it tonight here on ESPN 93.5 on the road, taking on the Diamondbacks. So it's a late start. I think pregame starts 7:45 tonight here on the station. But before we talk about the game, did you catch your hero and many other Cardinals fans' hero, Adam Wainwright, Waino, going back and forth yesterday with the guys from Barstool Sports on the socials?
1: I did see that. I did see Adam Wainwright defending Cardinals fans from
0: the evil that is Barstool Sports.
1: Yeah.
0: Terrible. It started out as something that probably should have been harmless, and Waino decided it wasn't so harmless.
1: I think... And I know we'll talk about it here in a bit, but I think the problem wasn't exactly what he said. It was like he was being just like rude. Like he was.
0: Have you ever heard Barstool in your life?
1: I mean, that's true. Yeah, that's kind of them.
0: You listen to Barstool for the rudeness. Have you ever heard Dave Portnoy talk ever?
1: Yeah.
0: Yeah. Well, then imagine the 500 guys that work for him. All right. Well, it started off. Well, we'll play it here in just a minute. Well, I don't want to preface it. I'll let you form your own opinion. But it was enough that Waino felt like he had to defend Cardinals fans across the nation. We're going to get into that next on The Drive.
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0: Welcome back into The Drive, ESPN Radio 93.5. I'm Curtis Allen. Evan Stone off today. Evan on vacation down in Florida. Or he says he is. He could just be sitting at home watching the World Cup. I don't know. Finals are on Sunday. Pierce the Fierce is in studio, the only pro wrestling intern in all of Sports Talk Radio. How are you, sir?
26: I'm doing very well.
0: I know you're doing. You got your Cardinals jersey on. You are ready for the Cardinals to be back in action tonight. Got to
26: represent. You know?
0: You have to represent, yes. You know who else represented your Redbirds?
26: Adam Wainwright.
0: Adam Wainwright did, yeah. Waino, who always represents. Side note, he's a country singer now. I don't know if you
26: he
0: know
26: is,
0: that.
26: He is, yeah.
0: Yeah, yeah.
26: Uncle Charlie.
0: Are you a fan of his music?
26: I've heard some of it.
0: You
26: it's,
0: like?
26: It's decent.
0: Okay. Well, we'll talk more about that in a minute. Instead, we got some more serious business to take care of.
26: Business.
0: So, Barstool Sports has, they you know, massive sports entity. They have many, many people that work for them, including Mark Titus and Brandon Walker. They have a show called Mostly Sports Talk. And they were discussing the top franchises and stadiums in all of baseball. They're not immune to some of the other stuff that people that do sports talk are immune to when it comes to, like, you know, getting through the summer months, doing content, whatever the case may be. But what they said, and it was, I think it was Titus in particular that drew the ire of one Adam Wainwright.
26: Well, because what it was originally from was after Jordan Walker won the home run derby.
0: Correct. And his parents are there and celebrating.
26: Yeah, yeah. Yep. You know, Jordan Walker looked really cool during the home run derby. Relax. Yep. You know, amazing. By the way, me and Curtis, we called it.
0: We just did. Saying. I told just you. Saying. Hey, I turned $1 into $7.50 the other night, man.
26: I got a profit too.
0: There
26: so.
0: You go.
26: But so pretty much, and one of the guys ended up being like, "Oh, Jordan Walker is really cool. It just, you know, sucks that he's on the Cardinals, who are then they're." He was saying like, "Oh, they're a boring franchise." He goes on to say like, "Boring." He goes, "Boring uniforms, boring stadium."
0: Well, here let's just play the clip. We'll play the clip, and then I'll get your reaction to it, and we're going to – you'll hear what set off Adam Wainwright. Here you go.
27: Yesterday, I mocked the St. Louis Cardinals fans because I think them calling themselves the best fans in baseball is just ridiculous.
28: Yeah.
27: Anybody that calls themselves the best fans in baseball, it's just a stupid thing to say ever. Their uniforms are sick. I did overspeak when I said their uniforms are important. They got good uniforms. I've always been a Cardinals guy. But I want to bring this to the fore. Yesterday, there was a – we did a clip on TikTok, and – 90% of the responses says he's so wrong. Cardinals fans are great. uniforms are good. We have a top five stadium in baseball. That kept coming up. Top five stadium in baseball. Nobody thinks that.
2: They barely have a top five stadium in Missouri.
27: Probably. The fan delusion is a special thing because they were all repeating the same thing. We have a top five stadium in baseball. Right off the rip. Watch this. Wrigley, Fenway, Petco, PNC, the San Francisco Park. That's five.
2: Yeah.
27: Didn't even think about
6: that. By what metric do they consider themselves top five? Is it like aesthetic?
27: That they can
6: ballpark
27: get tickets
6: vibe?
27: To
2: idea.
27: They said skyline, which I think if the skyline's the best thing about
2: There's no skyline. It's the arch, which...
27: Or whatever. Yeah.
2: But their skyline is just one thing. It's the arch. And let's be honest with
27: not a great...
2: I mean, what...
27: It's just a big... Yeah. It's an earring on the city.
2: Come on.
27: It's a belly button ring on the city. What it is.
2: And that's their skyline. Like, it's a sick view of the arch.
27: They've got the second most World Series championships. It's a historic franchise, amazing franchise. It's not a top five stadium. Let's just tell the truth. Let's all tell the truth. And you don't have the best fans in baseball. Yeah. And anybody who makes it a tagline, we have the best fans in baseball.
2: Right.
27: Now you're egotistical. Yeah. All right. There you go. Andy Cohen, fan of you. Love you.
0: 217-359-2255. That's your number for the Max Twin City Recycling text line. All right, Pierce. Before I play Wayno's response, very briefly, your thoughts on that.
26: I hate how, he immediately after getting hate, he immediately starts backing up. He starts backtracking because when he went on a rant, he was saying, you know, oh, Cardinals. He pretty much was saying everything about the Cardinals are boring. And then as soon as he started getting hate, he was like, well, actually, I misspoke. I don't think the Cardinals uniforms are bad. Right. And then when it comes to, you know, which stadium's the best, that's all subjective. Some people could think Busch Stadium's the best. Some people could think it's the worst. You know, you have your opinion. And then finally, every fan base says they're the best. They have the best fans. Every team says they have the best fans.
0: Do they, though?
26: Anybody that doesn't.
0: Does every fan base say that?
26: Everybody that doesn't. Well, historic franchises say they have the best fans. You go to Yankees fans. They have the best fans. Literally, this past week, Phillies fans were like, oh, yeah, this proves why we have the best fans, right? Because they were loud during the home run derby, right? So you have every fan base that is a decent team and has been around for a bit. They're going to say they're the best fans. So I just don't understand why he's getting so upset at the Cardinals saying.
0: We'll come back to that because I have some thoughts on that particular statement. But it was enough that it got this response from Cardinals great Adam Wainwright.
7: All right. What's up? This is Adam Wainwright. I don't usually respond to videos about hating on the Cardinals and fans and these kinds of things because there's, you know, a lot of... If you're from a different fan base, you're never going to love another fandom or a team the same way you love your own team. So I get it. This guy's taking it a step too far. I mean, he's... Look, I know you run a show. It's Barstool. I know you guys like got to create some story headlines and you love when there's drama and all that stuff. And you're going to come back and you're going to say like, oh, that's what I really believe. But, you know, it's kind of ridiculous. Like, let's just be real honest where you just took that argument. Cardinals fans, for one thing, I played there for 18 years. Whatever you think in this Barstool world that you live in over there, Braves fans, I grew up a Braves fan too, man. But listen, and I can respect lots of different organizations. You guys don't know the fan base better than I do. I don't care what you say. So I'm speaking from a point of know-how, of experience. I played there for 18 years. I am still a huge fan of the organization. But I'm gonna tell you something. The Cardinal fans are not walking around saying we're the best fans in baseball. Cardinals fans got that. They got that label because they are the best fans of baseball. I mean, I've played everywhere. They are. And I'll tell you this, as a player there, sometimes they're such good fans of the game of baseball. It's almost frustrating sometimes because they're cheering for the other team when they make great plays. They're cheering for the other team when they do something super fundamental. If you go to a Cardinals game, let's say it's the seventh inning of July 30th, it's hotter than you know what outside. Some people are like, oh, they're not on their feet screaming and yelling. I've always told players this too. This is This is not a knock on Cardinal fans. Cardinal fans are paying attention. Cardinal fans not necessarily going to the games, partying, drinking all the beers. The Cardinal fans, it's a grandpa, a dad, and a son or a daughter sitting there, and they're going, all right, son, let me tell you why he's going to put the hit and run on here, or let me tell you why that was a good pitch. I've noticed it from years and years of watching and talking to people. They're engaged in the game. They're paying attention. They're hanging on every pitch in different ways than other places that have their shirts off. And now we got the, you know, tarps off thing going on, whatever, but as everyone does. But most of the time, they're paying attention. They know the count. They know how many outs there are. You know, if you go to most stadiums, not a knock on most stadiums, they're having a party. Cardinal fans are watching the game. Other team makes a great play. Cardinal fans, they cheer it on. Hey, man, I respect it. You know, it sucks that it was against our team, but I respect the play. All right. And so, like, I felt like I needed to respond because I didn't really feel like this needed to just be fans coming back here in support of the organization and the stadium. First of all, the stadium's beautiful. Some of the stadiums you listed there, like definitely PNC is probably my all-time favorite stadium. I mean, it's just a beautiful place. No question about it. Love San Francisco. I mean, and then some of the other ones are like, they're cool because they've been around for 100 and whatever years, and they're just awesome. Wrigley and Fenway, of course, they're awesome. But if you talk about stadiums, I mean, there's an hour and a half line to get in the bathroom. There's, you know, the same doorways and the same urinals that Ty Cobb took a piss in. Like, so I'm just saying.
0: Ty Cobb!
7: On some of this, right? Cardinals Stadium, whether you want to say, Busch Stadium is whether you want to say it's a top five or not, it's in the conversation. It's pretty awesome. The dynamic, the backdrop there that y'all talked about, it is cool. And it's not just the belly button and the Midwest, like whatever you just said. The arch is an amazing thing, man. It's like one of the wonders of the world, how they built that when they built it. But also the skyline that they've improved there, I mean, it's just really cool. So relax on the stadium. Relax on the fan base. The fan base is amazing. Always treated us unbelievable. I was so blessed to play there for as long as I did. I respect you got a show. I know how that works, man. I know you got to create storylines, but take it easy, man. See ya.
0: 217-359-2255. That's your number for the Max Twin City Recycling text line. Love to hear from you. Yeah, a Ty Cobb reference. I really wish Evan would have been here for that.
26: I heard that, and I was like, oh, my God.
0: Come on. Tell me Wayno doesn't listen to this show from time to time. Come on, baby. I'm joking. I didn't really take any issue with anything that Wayno said. I've seen a few people come out and kind of nitpick some of that. If I were going to nitpick anything, Pierce the Fierce, I have never been to a game at Busch and heard Cardinals fans applaud for the other team.
26: I have not.
0: To be fair, it's usually a Cards-Cubs game when I'm there. But on the flip side of that, I have been to other Cards games and not heard the, hey, that was a nice play there by Fred McGriff at first base. Do you know who Fred McGriff is, Pierce? Son of a biscuit eater. Okay. All right. Continue your thought real quick.
26: Well, I know.
8: Inconceivable.
26: I've seen it happen a couple times. I know the one that comes off the top of my head was during Paul Skene's rookie year. He pitched against the Cardinals. I think he pitched like six shutout innings, and shutout innings, and he was doing really good. And then they end up taking him out, and while he's walking out, the stadium was clapping.
0: Like, were you gritting your teeth while that happened?
26: I was glad he's gone on. Because it's like you're watching someone who's about to, you know, what you're watching someone who's probably gonna be a superstar. You're watching his rookie year, so you know when you're watching in the making of a superstar, you're obviously gonna be like, that's awesome.
0: I don't know if I completely agree with you, Pierce the Fierce, but that's all right.
26: You're telling me if you were watching the Shohei Ohtani, you wouldn't be like, oh, that's cool. I'm watching one of the greatest baseball players of all time.
0: That's a straw man argument, and I'll take you to task on that.
26: Okay.
0: Because Shohei is the guy in Major League Baseball right now.
26: I get that.
0: He's not a random rookie that's made some sort of debut. Oh, that kid's doing pretty good out there. Look at that. Like, That's not. That's not sports fans. I don't care what stadium you're in.
26: Yeah, I can get that. I think with Paul Skeens, because he obviously had all the hype about him. You know, he got drafted, and then literally a year later, he's starting in the MLB. He's performing really well. He ends up, you know, like you with certain players, you have like that feeling of, this guy's going to be a superstar. And I feel like with how much hype Paul Skeens got, I feel like it was understandable.
0: 217-359-2255 for the Max Twin City Recycling text line. Our guy Jay Money, we are the best fans. Go Illini, ILL. There you go, brother. Big Tef. Ty Cobb drowned a man in those urinals once. Oh, the history.
9: My man.
0: Oh, Big Tef. Scott and Terre Haute, who we know is a diehard Cardinals fan. As a Cards fan here, don't care. No one has been going to the games the last few years because of ownership. Cubs fans would still be going. Fair point. There are a lot of Cubs jerseys that I see in Busch during those series. Maybe it'll be, when all said and done, a bit more even this particular year. Waino can go away and sing his bad country songs. Scott, I love you, buddy. See, Pierce, not everyone's a fan of those country songs, you know?
26: I didn't say I was I said I've heard them before.
0: I thought you said they weren't bad.
26: They were okay.
0: They were okay. Oh, well, he disagrees with you, Scott. Scott also brings up they applaud the former players like everyone else. That's a fair point. 217-359-2255, 309 texter, as they're in Asheville, North Carolina. Speaking of EIU football, Pierce, do you know where Tony Romo played college football?
26: Oh, no.
10: I don't even know who you're talking about, dude.
11: Inconceivable.
26: Of course, he played at Eastern Illinois.
0: True story. One of my first interviews with anybody that was a pro athlete, I think it was my first interview, was with Tony Romo. It was my freshman year at EIU. He had been with the Cowboys not even a season. He had gone undrafted and signed with them. Mm-hmm. And, oh, man, I feel bad. I'm having a brain fart on who our sports editor was at the time at the Daily Eastern News. But he was out sick. And so he sent me an email. It's like, hey, man, I'm supposed to do this interview with Romo. Think you could do it? I was like, okay. And, so somewhere in my archives is me as a freshman asking Tony Romo. I'll find that. You can find it. It's out there somewhere.
26: I'll find that. I'll definitely find that.
0: Yeah. Dig into it, buddy. You might find that. But I'm happy you know that Romo went to school at EIU.
26: Of course.
0: Good for you,
26: buddy. His number's retired.
0: Good. Like. Well, you never know. I gotta keep an eye on you sometimes, Pierce.
26: Not knowing Tony Romo and you went to EIU would be kind of bad.
0: Who's Mike Shanahan?
26: He played there.
0: What about Sean Payton? You ever heard of him?
26: Yes, I have heard of Sean Payton.
0: Okay. Jimmy G. Justin, thank you.
26: I watched Jimmy Garoppolo play. I've met him. I met him during, it was a camp at EIU. I went to football camp and I got to meet him.
0: We got to talk with Garoppolo many times.
26: Yeah, I was like, hey, you got to throw.
0: You gave Garoppolo advice.
26: Yeah, 8-year-old me.
0: I could see that as an 8-year-old. How about Willie High? You ever heard of him?
26: Willie High?
0: You ever heard of him? Scott and Terre Haute wants to know.
10: I don't even know who you're talking about.
0: Just hit the button for you.
26: Sounds like one of those like old baseball players' names, like from the 1910s. Willie High.
0: Maybe it was. Oh, Pierce, I'm glad you're here today, buddy. 217-359-2255. If you want to chime in on Waino versus Barstool, and I appreciate Scott's and Terre Haute's perspective on, like, you know what, as a Cards fan, more important things with the organization than that. You had one final thought.
26: They came out with another reaction. Today.
0: Yeah, I saw that. That came out a couple hours ago. Lots of F-bombs. Can't play that
26: pretty
0: one.
26: Pretty much,
0: the air.
26: Yeah.
0: But that is.
26: He was saying like, oh, like whenever you're playing, when are you looking at the stands? Like he's not a starting pitcher and doesn't chill in the bullpen 4 days.
0: I mean, I can kind of agree with that though. Like.
26: I get that, but it's whatever. And then he ends up just retracting his statement and goes like, there's no fans are the best, no fans are the worst. Like,
0: yeah, Willie High was a running back. Willie ran the ball. He's pretty darn good, too. Just throwing that out there for you. While you're going through the archives.
26: I'll look into them.
0: While you go through the Eastern Illinois football archives to find my interview. It was 2003, all right? So it was a long time ago. Yeah. Are you writing it or are you typing it? Looks like you're typing. Yeah. You don't have a pencil in your hand. Don't lie to the audience. You know, something we haven't mentioned is kind of running through the show while you're doing your research over there on me. So we'll get into the Redbird recap here in just a minute. Preview tonight's game. All the MLB teams, most of them, I shouldn't say all of them, most MLB teams back in action tonight and everybody back in action this week. Preview tonight's game. All the MLB teams, most of them, I shouldn't say all of them,

0: and Tristan Thomas on Monday, they're gearing up to start doing a lot of local coverage, and they have begun doing a little bit of local coverage on the high school football scene. Somebody brought this up to me. In 5 weeks, we're going to have high school football back locally, and that we've only got three Thursdays left, Pierce, three of them, until college football is back. My goodness, it's here.
1: It's coming.
0: It's coming, baby. It's coming. We'll talk some baseball next on The Drive.
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11: The Cardinals return from the All-Star break tonight to open a three-game series with the Arizona Diamondbacks in Phoenix. Michael McGreevy will take the ball for the Redbirds. He's 4-7 with a 3.01 earned run average. He was 1-1 with a 2.19 ERA in two July starts, and this will be his first career appearance against the Diamondbacks. Righty Merrill Kelly will go for Arizona. He's 7-8 with a 5.38 ERA. Kelly gave up three runs in a loss at Busch Stadium last month. First pitch is set for 8:40 Central Time. Ameren Total Access pregame show is at 7:45. The Cardinals yesterday announced their 2027 season schedule, which opens in Cincinnati March 25th. The home opener is set for April 1st against the Kansas City Royals. I'm Joe Pott for the Cardinals Radio Network. 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
0: 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I'm Curtis Allen, Evan Stone.

0: to Florida. So I expect him to come home with a wonderful tan. Pierce the Fierce is in studio with us. Pierce, how you doing, buddy?
1: I'm doing good.
0: Good? You got your Diet Pepsi? You got your donuts?
1: My powdered donuts.
0: This is a little peek behind the curtain.
1: Yeah, yeah.
0: Pierce always brings in some powdered donuts. Here, let me get you on the... Oh, wrong camera. Here, look at those bad boys. His host is powdered donuts. He leaves white sugar all over the place. It's terrible. Do you sneak those in with you to Busch Stadium when you go to a Cardinals game? What are you eating when you go to Busch?
1: Well, a lot of times whenever I go, the last couple times we've gone, we went to one of the areas where like you could get food for free. So I would just eat whatever there and just get a lot of it.
0: Oh, you're doing the all-you-can-eat, all-you-can-drink thing?
1: Like, this was before because they had Freeze's Porch and Scoreboard Patio.
0: Scoreboard Patio, I've done that before.
1: Yeah,
0: that's a great deal, man.
1: It's a great deal.
0: It really is.
1: It really is. You get great seats. You're literally right next to the scoreboard. So it's always fun. It's always fun there.
0: If you just heard the Redbird recap, then you are aware tonight Cardinals back in action. And pregame is at 7:40. First pitch, 8:40 at Chase Field. Michael McGreevy on the bump tonight. Got a 3.01 ERA. And Merrill Kelly, who's been kind of, I'm going to go ahead and say, Merrill Kelly's been kind of one of the more disappointing starters in baseball this year. Expected to be an ace for the Diamondbacks, expected to be a big part of their rotation. He's really struggled, 7-8 on the year with a 5.38 ERA. Curious if McGreevy can kind of keep it rolling, Pierce. He's kind of been, I got to quit saying kind of. He has been. He's quietly been one of the more reliable starters on this Cardinals team, a team that comes into the second half of the year, 5 over .500, middle of the pack at third place overall. Jordan Walker, everyone nationally is really paying attention to him after the All-Star game, after the All-Star break and the home run derby. But even prior to that, he was absolutely killing the ball. Could be a key run producer tonight. What are your thoughts going into this weekend series with the D-backs?
1: Well, the main one is McGreevy. McGreevy's been really good this year. You know, 3.01 ERA. I know for me, I felt like McGreevy could be like, I don't know if ace is the right word, but he could be like your number one, number two guy, you know, the type of guy like you want to start a series with. So
0: talk a little bit more about that, because you're looking at, I mean, the three names that pop into my head, McGreevy's one of them. Then I would say Palante, and then I would say May. But what say you, Pierce the Fierce?
1: McGreevy is definitely, I think, the best starting pitcher we have. He's very consistent. You know, he does have a blow-up every now and then. But even still, his blow-ups aren't like 10 runs or anything like that. Like, he's not gonna get you out of a game to the point where it's like, okay, you know, this game's over, right? He's had a couple slip-ups here and there. But for the most part, he's been consistent. He just hasn't gotten much run support. That's why his, you know, he's 4-7 on the year.
0: Mm-hmm.
1: But I mean, like, 3.01 ERA, he had like a 2-something ERA a few weeks ago, and then he had that Royals game where he did do bad. But he's been arguably the most consistent guy for the Cardinals. Palante's been having a sneaky good season. He didn't do the greatest to start off, but he's been just consistently, you know, he may give up a run or two, but he's not giving up much more than that.
0: Sure.
1: He's a great ground ball pitcher. And with the defense that the Cardinals have, you know, you got JJ, you got Mason Wynn, you got Lars, you got Church, all those guys, you know, with the defense you have, like, you can have a ground ball guy and feel confident. And then May, he's had the experience. So you're going to have that. He hasn't been too great lately. But I think that has to do with some, I've heard some rumors about, like, he's been having back problems. So hopefully he's able to get a little bit better and he's able to do really good. Obviously, he started out the year really poorly, then had a really good stretch. And hopefully he's able to just kind of get back on track and do that. But I would say those are the top three in terms of, like, pitchers for the Cardinals. Liberatore, he's been striking out people a lot more, so I'm excited to see.
0: Did you mean for that to Ryan Pierce?
1: I didn't mean.
0: Liberatore, striking them out more.
1: I don't know. I'm a rhymer. I don't know. But
0: a poet, and he didn't know it, this guy.
1: I'm a poet, and I didn't know
0: Hello,
1: it.
0: Hello, ladies.
1: But yeah, pitching, obviously, you're hoping it gets better. Hopefully, the bullpen can pull its weight a little bit more. It's going to be very interesting to see how the trade deadline coming up.
0: So something you just mentioned, that's exactly kind of where I wanted to go with this conversation about the game tonight in particular with McGreevy, and is getting enough out of him tonight to get you to the pen and shut one down. But Ketel Marte is still at the top of the order for Arizona, and he is the catalyst for them. He is still as good now as he has been the last few years. So it's really an interesting matchup of two guys that if you get, and you could say this about any pitcher, get to them early. But these are two guys that you can get to early, Merrill Kelly in particular. So for the Cardinals, if you can keep that offensive momentum going tonight that you carried into the break, get McGreevy, six quality innings out of him, I mean, that's a nice recipe for a Cardinals win tonight.
1: McGreevy's been consistently going six innings. His last three starts, he's gone at least six innings. The start before, he did go five. But even still, with McGreevy, it seems like you can throw him out there. You're guaranteed six good innings. And then you just got to leave it to your bullpen to get through the seventh, eighth, and ninth.
0: The other matchup tonight for our Stevie J listeners, which, you can always find Cubs baseball on our sister station, US 105.9. Cubs back at home to start the second half of the season, welcoming the Minnesota Twins. First pitch there, 7:05 pregame on US 105.9, starts at 6:05 from Wrigley. Bailey Ober on the bump, and if you are not familiar with the Twins rotation, Bailey Ober's quietly been one of the better starters in baseball this year, 6-3 on the year, 4.40 ERA. Colin Ray is going to be on the bump for the Cubs tonight. And the Twins, when I look at the Twins and the Diamondbacks, two teams that are, like, obviously not really playing each other at all, but just eerily similar lineups, it's kind of interesting to see the Cubs and the Cardinals starting the second half against two teams that are just very, very similar, 500 middle-of-the-road teams that can be had early. Bailey Ober, one of the better pitchers, though, in the AL Central. Battle of righties, Ober's got some flashes of dominance. He's got a killer cut fastball. And Rhea is what he's been his whole career. He's just kind of the steady Eddie sort of pitcher for this Cubs offense that really needs something like that in their starting five. Whomever the starting five might be.
1: Whoever.
0: When I say starting five, of course, I'm talking about their five starters for pitching. I'm not talking about, the Illini or something like that. I'm not talking about Wagler and Merck. Anyways, you get the point. Ober, where he struggled is when he's gone into 85-plus pitches. You get him into the deep water, he has really struggled in those sort of scenarios. Cubs, let your defense take care of Colin. That's kind of the idea for tonight, in my humble opinion. Do you have any thoughts on the Minnesota Twins, Pierce the Fierce? And if you don't, it's okay, because we got about a minute till we get to news.
1: Minnesota Twins are a very interesting team because they got two pieces that are being talked in the trade deadline. Obviously, you got Joe Ryan, and then you got Byron Buxton. Those have kind of been rumored a bit, but it's interesting to see these teams, who aren't doing that great. They're maybe like middle of the pack, or they're kind of in the lower, but they have like star pieces that it's like if another team were to have, they'd be like top. They'd be like top of their team, and they would just help them win. So I'm very interested to see how the Twins are gonna do, and I'm not gonna lie, I'm hoping just some of the teams with the AL, they just start losing more, so we actually have sellers for the deadline.
0: There you go. There's something else to talk about. Glenn Kinley on the way in the next 10 minutes or so. Right now, time for news. It's ESPN 93.5. This is The Drive.
2: Tournament. Bryson DeChambeau was one back in the lead, but after the round, he was penalized two strokes for an infraction on the fifth hole. In hockey, Flyers have given defenseman Jamie Drysdale a four-year, $6.5 million extension.
3: 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Will this finally be the week where we know where LeBron will... play. It's Unsportsmanlike, 6 a.m. Eastern, right here on ESPN Radio, ESPN2, and ESPNU.